0: Popped up. That's out of play. Third base side. Logan, last time out against the Yankees was brilliant. Six scoreless innings. That was the 1-0 win against Fried and the Yankees. Weston Wilson, the solo home run that day. The pitch. Swung on, fouled away. Terang has been annoying so far. That pitch at 99 miles per hour. This will be pitch number 9 for the first batter for the Brewers. Two balls, two strikes. Logan into the wind, deals. Fouled away. 99 again. Terang has fouled off 6 pitches in a row. They've mostly all been four seams. He's thrown one slider. Let's see if he goes to something different here. Two balls, two strikes. Logan winds, delivers. Did he go? Nope. He tried to throw a slider below the zone, did not chase. So full count, 3 balls, 2 strikes. Brewers, the best record in baseball, 78-48. They've been tremendous on their home field this year. The 3-2. Outside, ball 4. He walks Terang. That was an excellent plate appearance. A 10-pitch walk.
1: 4 runs on the board, but you are reminded right off of the bat, it's a very good offensive team on the other side. Might not hit the home runs, but they do a lot of other things.
0: Here's Jackson Churio, the pitch to him. Just a touch outside. As a team, the Brewers have the lowest chase rate in baseball. They just don't swing out of the zone. They have an extreme high walk rate, second best in the game. Here's the 1-0. There it is. That's a strike, a slider. Remember, this works both ways. The Brewers out of challenges, so their hitters can't challenge either at this point. They burned them both in the top of the first. Logan from the stretch. He offers 1-1. It was in. Did he go? He did not go after it. It was a fastball bearing in. Churio checks his swing, so 2-1. Churio having a great August. An average of 300 on base, of 400. 4 home runs as well. The pitch to him. Slap back to the screen. 2-2. Brewers 20 games above 500 on their home field. The 2-2 from Logan. It's low, a sweeper, another 3-2 count. The first two batters have forced Logan to throw a lot of pitches. 3 balls, 2 strikes. The pitch, swung on and missed. Terang takes off, throw to second base. It is not in time. He has second stolen, but Logan gets the strikeout. So that's the first out.
1: It's a strikeout on the slider. It was kind of a shoulder level. Much needed there.
0: Good throw by Cal. Terang got a great jump. Terang now 18 steals. Here's Jake Bowers. He walloped a homer last night, the former Mariner. 22 home runs on the season for the Crew. Here's the pitch. Swung on, fouled back to the screen. Again, 98 on the heater. He's had the good velo. Logan in August has thrown 20 innings. He's allowed just 5 earned runs, 4 home runs. Just no traffic on Logan in this month. Here's the 0-1. And he drops a changeup below the zone. No bite, so it's 1-1. Bowers, one of the great success story.

0: Series for the Brewers this year. Put Andrew Vaughn in that category as well, who's starting at first base tonight. The pitch swung on, popped up out of play. Bauer's just the right fielder tonight for the Brewers. But two guys that have just mashed this season. Really, with Vaughn, it started last year, and Bauer's was part of last year, but both have followed it up with great seasons this year. The 1-2. He spikes a split. So two balls, two strikes. Logan's starting to switch it up a little bit. It was heavy fastball early.
1: First splitter of the night for him. Might see that a little bit more as they foul off pitches.
0: 4-0 Mariners, bottom of the first. Runner at second, one out. Logan spins around and he looks Terang back to second base. Logan, who now is a pickoff artist, I think that's safe to call him that. From the chest, the 2-2. And a split that goes wide, and each of the first three batters have gone 3-2. So Logan's had to labor as well. He's at 22 pitches. That's what the Brewers do. Runner at second, one out. Three balls, two strikes again. Logan from the chest, he steps into the 3-2. Here it is. No, he spins around and he looks Terang back to second. That's the second disengagement. See if Terang tries to take advantage of that. Does have 18 steals after swiping second. The 3-2. Swung on line drive right to shortstop. Rodden caught it, then dropped it as he tried to go to second base to get the double play, but Terang back. They got the out, and that's what matters, so now there's two away. Rodden was playing in the perfect spot. That was right up the middle, but Rodden, right place, right time.
1: Yeah, that one was almost in his shoe tops. Not an easy catch with a spin on that ball. Got enough of it, held it long enough to at least get the out at first. I don't think he would have been able to make it back to the bag, even with the ball in his glove.
0: 108 off the bat. That was a real smash. Here's Contreras. So, Logan has a chance after the leadoff walk to get out of the first without giving up a run. Cal will give Logan a break after three straight 3-2 counts. He walks out to talk to Logan.
1: But this is a breather, but Logan is doing a lot of talking right now.
0: 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A zero would be pretty big. Mariners with a 4-0 lead, a four spot in the first. Dom Canzone, a 2-RBI double. Taylor Ward, a 2-RBI single. Everybody batted in the first. Logan ready. Here's the pitch. Swung on, lifted right field. Canzone ranging over. He's got plenty of space. Leans over, makes the catch. And Logan Gilbert, it wasn't easy, but he puts a zero on the board in the first. So one is done. We go to the second. Mariners lead 4-0. That's your Mechanics Bank score.
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8: Here's Brendan Donovan leading off again. Led off the first with a hit. Let's see what he does here. May into the wind. Here comes the offer to Donovan. He watches it inside. May threw 36 pitches in the first. Mariners scored four times. They had four hits. They drew two walks. Here comes the offer. Down low. So two balls and no strikes. Brewers had action in the bullpen at the end of the first inning. May steps into the 2-0. Inside again. Three balls and no strikes to Donovan.
9: Maybe the mound feels funny tonight. We're not seeing a lot of strikes on either side early on.
8: May kicks, delivers. He pours that over for a strike. Donovan taking all the way, 3-1 now. Tonight has been much more enjoyable so far from the Mariners' perspective compared to last night. Four runs on the board early. May glove in front of his face. Into the wind, the 3-1 to Donovan. Swung on, rolled foul. That's into the Brewers dugout. Mariners have had several at the Brewers dugout already tonight.
9: That one had a couple of players on the rail actually ducking.
8: Three balls, two strikes. Another deep count. May over 40 pitches already. He delivers. Swung on, hard hit up the middle, and it's off the dive of Pratt in short center field. It's a base hit. Brendan Donovan, 2-for-2. Just put that in the exact right spot.
9: This inning is starting like the first inning did. This one had a little bit more exit velocity, 87 miles an hour off the bat, but just exactly as you said, Gary, where it needed to be. Split the middle infielders. Just like that, a base runner. And the pressure remains on Dustin May.
8: Here's Randy. He singled his first time. The pitch. Upstairs, he takes the ball. May is behind again. Randy and Donovan singled back-to-back in the first, then Canzone drove them in with a two RBI double. 4-0 Mariners, second inning, the pitch. Swung on, popped up. That's into the seats behind home plate. Brewers don't have their bullpen going again, but boy, at this rate, it might not take much. May at 44 pitches. Donovan steps off his lead at first. No outs. Second inning. Mariners up four. The offer. Inside, that nearly hits Randy on a sweeper. 2-1. May is just all over the place early. Two balls, one strike. The pitch. Swung on, foul back. Cutter on the corner. 2-2. Every count seems to be a deep count against May. He's closing in on 50 pitches with no outs in the second inning. Donovan steps off his lead at first base. And Randy calls time. Mariners wearing the Northwest green tops tonight.

0: They're trying to change up the vibes going into today. Gray pants. May from the belt. The 2-2.
1: Ooh.
0: And that's inside. That hits Randy in the hand. And he's in pain. Randy gets hit by a pitch, and the Mariners now have runners at first and second. Randy then at the waist near home plate. Here comes Dan Wilson. Al Torgerson out as well to take a look at Randy. I guess they got him on the back forearm.
1: You could hear it up here, I think, even without the aid of the microphone down there. But Randy just pulling away, saying, I'm good. I think he's more annoyed than anything else right now.
0: I guess good it wasn't the hand. It was more of the forearm. So the Mariners back at it. Runners at first and second again. And here comes Dom Canzone again. It was a two RBI double in the first by Dom. Let's see what he does here. A chance to open up the lead even more. 4-0 Mariners. Here's the pitch. Swung on, line drive, left field line, twisting into the seats. Out of play. Dom, 19 home runs on the season. Looking for his first 20 home run year. Donovan is lead at second, Randy at first. The 0-1. Swung on, spoiled foul. Hopping down the first baseline. No action yet for the Brewers in their pen.
1: Be a good thing to get into the pen around this time because you're going to use some arms that could be of impact. And you could go back-to-back tomorrow, but sometimes there's a little bit less that next day.
0: The 0-2. Swung on, little parachute, left field, falling fast. It's down, it's a base hit. Everybody moves up a base, and the bases are loaded. Another water balloon, this one to left field, and Dom is 2-for-2 so far tonight. Bases jammed, and here comes Julio.
1: They didn't have their hitters meeting today, Gary. They canceled the hitters meeting. I was going to say, I wonder what they talked about to get all these parachutes, water balloons, everything that we're seeing.
0: Julio with the bases loaded. May into the motion. Here's the pitch. It's a strike, a sweeper that's over. So the Mariners have a chance to really open this up. It's 4-0, second inning. You're with us inside the Western Washington Toyota radio booth. Bases loaded, no outs. May into the motion. The 0-1 to Julio. Upstairs. Missed on a fastball, one ball, one strike. Runners take their leads at every base. The 1-1. Swung on, popped up, right field. That's going to get out of play. Into the stands down the right field side. So one ball, two strikes. Julio grounded out his first time. It was productive, though. It moved Dom Canzone to third. Eventually would score on a Ward. Base hit.
1: 53 pitches for May.
0: Here's the 1-2. Swung on and crushed. Dead center field. It is deep. Laura back at the wall, and he makes the catch. Mariners get a run. Donovan tags from third. He scores. The Mariners add one more. It's 5-0. Julio got into that one. The ballpark just holds it at the wall. Dead center field.
1: Fastball middle away. It looked like he had it. We're told that this building plays smaller when the roof is open. Roof is open or closed. Roof is open today. Man, Julio hit that hard.
0: It's 105 off the bat. Here's Josh Naylor. Everybody moved up, so runners at second and third. May from the windup. Here's the pitch. Swung on, ripped on the first baseline. It's a fair ball. It hits the sidewall. Randy scores. Here comes Dom around third base, right behind him. Dom scores. The Mariners have two more. Josh Naylor, a two RBI base hit. 7 runs on the board. 7-0 Mariners. What a great start in Milwaukee for the M's.

0: Eric Young Jr. high-stepping his way towards pointing to first base for Josh Naylor. You think these guys are happy about putting these runs up on the board today?
1: Here's Cole Young. The pitch. Outside. Well, given what we saw last night, this is awfully funny.
0: You think they have 22 on them, Gary? It's only fair.
1: One ball, no strikes. Cole drew a big walk in the first inning. Here's the pitch. Outside. Bullpen going again. It feels like May is getting close to the end of the line. He's at 57 pitches. It is a real struggle. Nice crowd on hand, but they have been silenced tonight so far. The pitch. A strike. Cole Young was backing away, but that's called a strike.
0: And Gary, the best thing about this is we're seeing the good at-bats here. You know, they have hopped right back to where they were 2 days ago, and that's important because they are stringing more games together, more groups of games together, where the approach is what they want it to be at the plate.
1: The pitch swung on, broken bat. It's over the head of the first baseman. One hop, Terang gloves. He goes to second for one. They get Naylor there. But they can't get two, so Young safe on the fielder's choice. Two away now. Here comes Cal Raleigh. Mariners leading 7-0. We're in the second inning. For Dustin May, seven hits, seven runs allowed. It ties for the most earned runs he's ever allowed in a start in his career. This will be pitch number 60. Here it is to Cal. Swung on, popped up. That's into the seats, out of play. 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The 0-1. Swung on, a miss. That forced him down to 95. We saw it, 97 early.
0: He's thrown a lot of pitches, has not had a lot of rest, stress pitches. Runners on base, left and right.
1: The pitch, down low. It just feels like a base hit here could knock him out of the game. Bullpen looks ready. 7-0 Mariners, second inning. Cal steps out, calls time, adjusts the batting gloves, wipes his brow. Temperatures into the 70s, a very comfortable evening in Milwaukee. Not too humid as well. May settles in, he's ready. The 1-2. Swung on, fouled straight back. That was a four-seam up above the zone. 1-2. Young, a small lead at first base. The 1-2. Swung on, smoked but foul, just off the first baseline. May threw 36 pitches in the first. This will be pitch number 65 for the game. We're in the second. He settles in, ready. The 1-2. Too high. It's a good take by Cal. That was that high fastball that we've seen teams attack him with. He lays off that one. Two balls, two strikes. This will be pitch number 30 of this inning. Throw to first base, and that gets Cole Young back. Didn't have a big lead, so he gets back easily. Looks like May went to the hip to call the pitch. Two balls, two strikes, two outs. 7-0 Mariners, three this inning. The 2-2. Swung on, a missed. He gets the cutter by him. That's the first strikeout for May. And that's it for the Mariners in the second. But they put three on the board. A big lead early. Seven runs on the board.

0: 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That's your Mechanics Bank score on the NC Machinery Mariners Radio Network.
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0: Good start for the Mariners. 7-0. Mariners lead. Bottom of the second we go. Here's Yelich. Logan, it wasn't easy in the first, but he put a zero on the board. 3-2 counts to the first three hitters of the inning. Here's the pitch. He sends it in at the knees for a strike. He walked Terang, the leadoff man, on 10 pitches. But he retired the next three. Here's Yelich, who homered last night. 9 home runs on the season now for the former MVP. The 0-1 to him. He dots the corner. Perfect spot on a cutter. 0-2. Logan, into the motion, the pitch. He drops in a split, no chase that time. Count stays 1-2. 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You think about Logan Gilbert and the season it's been for Logan. Into the wind, the pitch. Outside. Fastball 97 off the plate. In the matter of really just a couple of weeks, Logan was named one of the 50 best players in Mariners history, part of that celebration. The 3-2. Just a touch outside. And a leadoff walk here in the second. And he crossed over 1,000 strikeouts in his Mariners career. Joining a very exclusive group to do that. And you think about all he's accomplished in a Mariners uniform, and for it to come together like that in just a couple weeks span was pretty incredible. Andrew Vaughn will stand in, the former Chicago White Sox. The pitch at the knees, it's a strike.
5: Five seasons of at least 150 strikeouts. Mm. Third most on the team. And the other two, I mean, the names don't get any bigger. King Felix and Randy Johnson.
0: That's good company. The 0-1 is in the dirt. Did not go, so 1-1. Runner at first base, no outs. Mariners up by 7. The pitch. He drops it in for a strike, a slider. The only Mariners pitchers with 1,000 or more Ks in a Mariners uniform. Felix, of course, number one. Randy Johnson, Jamie Moyer, Mark Langston, and then

0: Logan. And Logan catching up on Langston. He's about 40 away. Here comes the 1-2. Swung on and missed, and there's another strikeout. A sweeper from Logan as Vaughn swings through, second punch out. And we talked to Logan recently about being honored. He's just so appreciative more than anything else. And he was kind of in awe at the entire ceremony to see all the Mariners greats back at one time. Here's the pitch. And that's a strike. And he talked about how he always wants to pitch well for Mariner fans and pitch well for the uniform. But there's something a little extra when all of the legends are there watching you, knowing what they have done to set the table in the past. Here's the 0-1. Down low. I mean, Felix and Randy and Jamie Moyer and all the greats from the past.
1: Well, you think about it, Randy Johnson is somebody that he's enjoyed watching. I mean, that was one of his guys watching when he was a kid growing up.
0: The 1-1. Swung on, line drive, center field. Julio ranging over. He's right there. Little skip as he makes the catch. And there's two away. It's one of the great moments from spring, I think, a couple of years ago when Randy Johnson was talking to the rotation, and Logan Gilbert was part of that, taking everything the big unit was talking about.
1: I took a bunch of pictures of that, and the look on Logan's face, he was just in awe. You could see, you know, it was just the smile, but the look of awe as well. And I asked about those conversations, and he was talking. Randy was giving them a lot of advice, as he does, but he had just rapt listeners there.
0: Especially Ortiz is inside for a ball.
1: And Logan, what he really appreciated about Randy, because you think, oh, he's left-hander, right-hand. I mean, what is he looking at? And it was the demeanor. It was the persona. It was the idea that I'm going to go after you. I'm going to get you on the hill every time.
0: The 1-0 is crossed to left field. It's over Randy's head. It is back. It is deep. It is gone. Joey Ortiz, a two-run home run, and the Brewers take two runs back. It's now 7-2 Mariners.
1: Seen a little bit of damage.

0: it out to left.
1: That brings up Cooper Pratt, who just came off the IL, the shortstop for the Brewers. So, Milwaukee, two runs back. Here's the pitch. Swung on, fouled away. Mariners still up five. Logan also closing in on 1,000 innings for the Mariners in his career. Only six pitchers have gone over 1,000. A lot of the same names. Felix, Moyer, Randy, Langston, but also Mike Moore and Freddy Garcia. The only pitchers over 1,000. Here's the offer. Swung on, ground ball to third base. Charged by Donovan. Has it. Flings it across in time to get the out. And the Brewers done in the second, but two-run home run. So they crawl closer. We head to the third. Mariners still with the lead, 7-2. I think we'll see a new pitcher for the Brewers.
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2: This look is dedicated to you. Thank you. Thank you.
3: Mariners leading 7-2. We head to the third. New pitcher for the Brewers, Grant Anderson, will take the hill. Mariners have knocked out the starter, Dustin May. Here's the first pitch to Taylor Ward. It's downstairs for a ball. May tonight, 2 innings, 7 hits, 7 runs earned, tied for the most he's allowed in a start in his career. 2 walks, 1 strikeout.
4: Went straight to the iPad.
3: The pitch swung on, popped up. That's going to crawl into the crowd, out of play. He threw 66 pitches in 2 innings.
4: Not a lot of command out there, and that cost him. Grant Anderson in now. He was the last pitcher, like real pitcher, to pitch for the Brewers last night.
3: Here's the 1-1. A strike over the corner. Yeah, the last non-Gary Sanchez. That's what you're saying.
4: Well, we're non-Gary Sanchez's for that.
3: 1 ball, 2 strikes on Ward. The pitch. Up and in. Ward, in the first inning, with 2 outs, a 2-RBI single. That gave the Mariners a 4-0 lead. Mariners got 3 more runs in the second. Anderson set. The 2-2. Strike 3 call. Fastball on the edge. Down goes Ward. That base hit, though, our legendary moment of the game, brought to you by Miller Lite. Legendary moments start with the light. When it's game time, it is Miller time. Here's Rod. He lined out to center to end the first inning. Everybody batted in the first for the Mariners. Mariners up by 5. The pitch. It's on the corner. Anderson gets ahead. 46 games for Anderson this year, an ERA of 3.5. The pitch. On the corner. It's definitely a big swing between righties and lefties. Lefties batting 100 points higher against him this year. Rodden batting from the left side, the switch hitter. No balls, 2 strikes on the Mariners shortstop tonight. The pitch. Swung on, a missed. There's a fastball upstairs.
4: Not something we've seen very much from Brock Rodden. 3-pitch strikeout there. His plate appearances have been pretty strong early on.
3: Here with us inside the Western Washington Toyota radio booth, Brennan Donovan is 2-for-2 with 2 runs scored at the top of the lineup for the Mariners tonight. Here's the pitch. That's a strike. In fact, you look at the first 3 innings. Donovan, Rosarena, and Canzone have combined to go 5-for-5 with 6 runs scored and 2 RBIs. Here's the pitch. Swung on, bounding ball, foul. That's good production from your first 3.
4: I was going to say, nice recipe for success.
3: By the third inning.
4: Keep going, though.
3: That's the thing with that home run. It is a 5-run game, not as comfortable. It was 7-0. So a few more here and there would not be a bad idea for the Mariners. The 0-2. Donovan watches all the way in low.
4: That's the thing. If you give up a lot of runs early, you've got a lot of time to make them up. And that applies to the other side, too. You need to stay aggressive as the starting pitcher.
3: The 1-2 swung on, lifted left field, tailing into the crowd, out of play. Do it again.
4: And continue to do what you can to add on.
3: 1 ball, 2 strikes. Mariners up by 5, top of the third. Anderson, the pitch. Too high. Contreras tried to frame it. Oh, that was well high. The 2-2. Swung on, slashed, foul. Donovan's been on it tonight.

0: Mariners are doing a pretty good imitation of the team on the other side.
1: They have seen a ton of pitches. They foul off a ton of pitches. They've taken close pitches. The 2-2. Fouled away near the Brewers dugout again.
0: I think they might have taken some of those extra runs personally last night.
1: The 2-2. Low and away. That's a good take. A fastball just off the plate. And the count full. 3 balls, 2 strikes. Donovan knows all about the Brewers, spending so many years with St. Louis. The 3-2. Swung on, fouled away. And Brewer fans know all about Donovan.
0: It has just looked different with him at the top.
1: Yeah, it has. This will be pitch number 10. Made a huge impact in the Astros series. The 3-2. Down low, ball four. He's reached for the third time. In the third straight inning, he's reached base. It's a good sign when your leadoff man has batted three times by the time the third inning rolls around. Here's Randy. He is singled. He's been hit by a pitch. He has scored twice. 7-2 Mariners, top of the third. The pitch. Sweeps over for a strike. Randy challenged.
2: Batter challenging the call of a strike.
1: I think he's going to be wrong on this one. Let's take a look. Randy has his hand on Contreras' shoulder as they watch. Yeah, that is firmly in the zone.
0: I might want to swing at that one, Randy.
1: I think Contreras is making fun of Randy.
0: Contreras does appear to be really popular with a lot of the guys.
1: No balls and a strike. Here's the pitch. Swung on, fouled away. So the Brewers have no challenges. The Mariners have one left. Donovan at first base, two outs. Anderson on in relief of Dustin May, who's chased after two innings. Here comes the 0-2. Swung on a miss. Got the fastball by him. So 3 strikeouts and a walk in the inning. That's it for the Mariners in the third. We move along to the bottom of the inning. 7-2 Mariners. That's the lead. On the NC Machinery Mariners Radio Network.
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0: Bryce Terang will lead off. Mariners leading 7-2 over the Brewers. Terang walked his first time. Here's the pitch to him. It's down low for a ball. 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The pitch. On the corner, it's a strike.
1: Gilbert's still really looking for it command-wise. He's thrown 43 pitches, only 18 strikes, just two swing and miss on the night.
0: Here's the 1-1. Just a touch inside. You're right. He's been searching around for it. Gave up a two-run home run in the second. Kept the Brewers off the board in the first, but threw a lot of pitches, a lot of deep counts, only facing four batters. The 2-1. That's a strike. This guy was a problem. Not only a walk, but a 10-pitch walk to lead off the first inning for the Brewers. It's now two balls, two strikes on Terang. Gilbert into the motion, the pitch. Swung on, lifted left field. Randy Arozarena moves to his left a couple of steps, reaches up, makes the catch. That's one away in the third.
1: And taking a look at what Logan is doing, everything is up quite a bit velocity-wise. The fastball, mile and a half. The splitter, 2.5. Changeup, 3. He's kind of all over the place, both in location and and stuff-wise. It is warm out there.
0: Here's Cheerio. One of the two strikeout victims so far. Logan steps, deals. He sends it over for a strike, 97. Mariners wearing Northwest green tops, Logan gray pants, showing off plenty of blue sock, as he always does. Gray shoes. Into the 0-1. Down low. I've learned that that look, it's not just a look, it's functional for Logan. If you see Logan on any non-pitch day, and you see him walk around wearing baseball pants, he wears long baseball pants. Here's the 1-1. Swung on, slowly hit up the middle. Rodden dives, he stops it, scrambles to his feet, fires to first on one hop, not in time. Cheerio runs too well. It's a nice play by Rodden. It's going to be an infield base hit for Cheerio.
1: Yeah, that certainly had eyes for the outfield. Rodden had other ideas. Pretty far behind on the grass there. It was a tough throw to make.
0: So here's Bowers with one out, one on. So Logan wears long pants just walking around. If you ever see him in the dugout watching a game or whatever. When he pitches, though, it's always the short pants where he shows off a lot of the stocking. Here's the pitch. That's inside. It's because when he grew up in Florida pitching, he hated when he would have the big leg kick. He hated how he felt with the pants. He felt like they got stuck, and it was not a good feel for him. So that's why when he pitches now, he wears, he calls it almost shorts, because he likes the feeling of it when he does his big leg kick. That pitch is a strike, so one ball, one strike. So it's not just a fashion statement. It's actually functional.
1: Now, these are big league pants. I would think that perhaps they would hold their own.
0: You would think. Here's the 1-1. That's a strike. I will say it's worked for him pretty well.
1: Not going to argue with him.
0: Yeah, he's going to stick with it. That's a good changeup. One ball, two strikes on Bowers. Runner at first base. Bottom of the third. Mariners up by 5. The pitch. Swung on and missed. A disappearing splitter. Below the zone, Bowers swings through. That's a third strikeout. There's Contreras, the catcher.

0: Here's the pitch. Tried a slider. That's in the dirt.
1: It's been really fun to see Logan's personality come out the last 2 years in particular. I know you enjoyed your interview. You love the back and forth that he has with Cal.

0: The 1-0. Swung on, chopped foul.
1: Did a Cal Raleigh show with Cal and the head clubhouse managers a couple of weeks ago.
0: That's great.
1: In their room, and learned that Cal held morning meetings with them every morning in spring training.
0: Here's the 1-1.
1: And when
0: strike
1: he
0: over
1: left.
0: The corner, and Contreras tried to challenge.
1: Nope.
0: But guess what?
1: You used Contreras, him. That was all you.
0: He's the one that used him as the catcher. He would have been right, too. That ball was outside, but it was called a strike. 1-2.
1: Blame the catcher. I do think he's laughing a little bit out there.
0: Whoops.
1: But when Cal left for the WBC, Logan was supposed to hold those meetings.
0: Oh, okay.
1: And he didn't.
0: Oh, no.
1: Yes.
0: One ball, two strikes. Runner at first. Mariners up five. The pitch. Didn't chase this one. A splitter in the dirt, 2-2. Chris and Joe are the greatest. Around the clubhouse for the Mariners.
1: Yeah, I learned some things. Have you seen the little Christmas tree in that office?
0: Yes.
1: Do you know what that is?
0: Yes, I do.
1: I did not know.
0: It's great.
1: It's the Golden Locker.
0: Uh-huh.
1: Christmas tree. And the Golden Locker, very important in that clubhouse.
0: The 2-2 swung on, fouled away. We'll do it again.
1: They have an award for, it's not just the cleanest locker, but the most, the neatest locker. Yeah. Like, cool. Guys do things like Victor Robles lights up his shoes in the bottom. They've got the little lights on the bottom shelf that light up his shoes.
0: The 2-2 swung on, bounding ball, foul, third base side.
1: And the original award was the Golden Hanger. The first year they did it was the Golden Hanger. Last year's winner for the year was George Kirby. And so they decorated this Christmas tree with Golden Lockers, Golden Locker ribbon. And on top, they have an angelic George Kirby.
0: It's the highest honor you can receive.
1: The Golden Locker Award. And you'll see it in different lockers at different times. What I didn't realize is there are little prizes inside of it when they put it in the locker.
0: Logan twists around. He looks at first. Here's his 2-2. Swung on. Soft ground ball right side. Scooped up by Cole Young. Whips it to first as Contreras slams the bat down halfway to first base. And that brings an end to the third inning. So a zero on the board. We move to the fourth. Mariners the advantage 7-2 over the Brewers.
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9: Great night for the Mariners so far. 7-2, they lead as we head to the fourth. The third pitcher used by the Brewers already, D.L. Hall, will take over on the hill. The lefty, he'll face Dom Canzone to start things in the fourth. Dom's had a great day. 2-for-2, a double, 2 RBIs, 2 runs scored. Here's the pitch. It's down and away. 1 ball, no strikes. Mariners got 4 runs in the first, 3 runs in the second. Hall's had a good year. Here's the pitch. That's down low. Came over from Baltimore in the Corbin Burns deal. He's pitched out of the pen this year to 2.5 ERA. The wind, the pitch. He backs away. And that's 3 balls and no strikes. You're with us inside the Western Washington Toyota radio booth. Mariners trying to even this series up by 5. Here's the pitch. Dom taking all the way, wow. And it's a ball. He was backing out of the plate, backing off the plate, and he takes ball 4. So Dom has reached 3 times already. Let's pause for station identification.
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9: First pitch of Julio, a curveball at the knees for a strike. Julio, a laser to center last time. Here's the pitch. Down low. Looked like off the bat was going to be a grand slam. Was caught at the wall for a sacrifice fly in dead center field. He stung at 105 off the bat. 1 ball, 1 strike. Hall, the pitch. Strike. Julio jumped out of the way. That was a two-seam over the edge. 1 ball, 2 strikes. The 1-2. Swung on, fouled off. First base side out of play. Hall works from the stretch. Dom a cautious lead at first base. The 1-2. Julio watches it all the way in low. Count even. 2 balls, 2 strikes.
11: We've really seen a lot of guys let the ball travel, and that's really indicative of that up the middle approach and using the middle of the field a little bit more that they're asking for from them.
9: The 2-2. Swung on, hit on a couple ops to third base. Ortiz has it, second for one. Relay to first, it is not in time. Julio just beats it out. They get the force out at second base. So one away. We'll bring up Josh Naylor. 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It's free. It's fun. It's Mariners baseball. 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So Julio at first. Naylor batting.

0: 7 2 Mariners, top of the fourth. Naylor, a 2 RBI single his last time. The pitch. Up and in. That highlighted the 3-run second inning after the Mariners scored 4 in the first. Naylor, navy batting gloves, matching his navy helmet. Gray shoes. Throw to first base, and Julio gets back. Julio, a big smile on his face. The pitch. It's a strike over the corner. Brewers pitching. They've nearly thrown 100 pitches already combined. Here's the 1-1. That's in there at the knees for a strike. That's a lot with one out in the fourth inning. Seven runs, seven hits Mariners, two runs, two hits for Milwaukee. The 1-2, up and away. Even count, 2-2.
1: We've seen this a few times on this trip. When they're going, we've seen them get that starter out early. Tonight was more extreme as the starter really did not have command.
0: Pitch is in the dirt. Missed on a sweeper. So another deep count. 3 balls, 2 strikes. That's been very consistent. See if Julio gets aggressive here. One out. He's at first base. The 3-2. Swung on, lifted to center field, right at the center fielder, Lara. Barely has to move. One step in, reaches up, makes the catch. Julio will stay at first base, so 2 outs. As we take a look at the Northwest Chevy Equinox scoreboard. Astros hosting the Angels. They're in the third inning from Houston. No score there. The Angels won game one of the series. Can the Angels help again?
1: Astros have a pitcher who's making his big league debut on the hill tonight. They're pitching a little uncertain right now.
0: Here's a pitch to Cole Young. That's low. Yeah, their best three starters went against the Mariners. They've had a very difficult time figuring out with the other two. The pitch. That's outside. Well, it's now a 1-0 game. The Astros have just taken the lead, a home run into the Crawford boxes.
1: I suppose that's why they're there.
0: Christian Vasquez. 2 balls, no strikes. The pitch. That's low and away. 3-0. He's fallen way behind Cole Young. Rangers are trailing 1-0 to the Nationals. They're in the third inning from Arlington. Rangers just one game behind the Astros right now, coming into play today in the division. The 3-0. He takes a strike at the knees. Mariners up by 5, 2 outs. Julio at first. Young walked and scored in the first inning. Just about every Mariner has reached base. Here's the pitch. Swung on, lifted, left field, twisting towards the line. Churio ranging over. He leans over. He makes the catch on the line and smashes chest first into the sidewall. That's it for the Mariners in the fourth. Mariners leading 7-2 to the bottom of the fourth we go. Your Mechanics Bank score on the NC Machinery Mariners Radio Network.
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4: Mariners on top, 7-2. We head to the fourth inning. Christian Yelich will start things. Logan Gilbert up on the hill. He goes into the motion. Here's his pitch. He sends it downstairs. Missed on a slider. Yelich walked to lead off the second and then scored on the Joey Ortiz two-run home run. Those are the Brewers' runs. Logan, over 60 pitches. It's not been easy tonight. Here comes his offer. Swung on, smashed on the first baseline. Diving stop by Naylor. It gets away from him. It's in foul ground. Yelich will be safe at first. Well, at least Naylor stopped it from being extra bases. It will be a single for Yelich.
5: Naylor on the dive and on the backhand with a glove just couldn't quite hold on to that. He's kind of rubbing his arm a little bit. He's banged up over there. You don't like seeing him kind of roll over that way, but he is staying out there.
4: Here's Vaughn. He struck out his first time. Vaughn having a wonderful season. Here's the pitch. That's upstairs. Vaughn this year batting over 300. Nearly a 400 on base. Five homers. 16 doubles. The 1-0 pitch from Logan. Swung on and missed. It's amazing what he's done in a Brewers uniform. He's now played 144 games with Milwaukee. He was traded from the White Sox to the Brewers last year. He's batted over 300 with the Brewers, a 380 on base, and 14 home runs, 30 doubles in that time. Here's the pitch. That's low. The five previous years with the White Sox, he batted under 250 with a 300 on base. He's been unbelievable in nearly a full season as a Brewer. The 2-1. Swung out and missed.
5: Didn't he go on a home run tear, too?
4: Yeah.
5: Yeah.
4: And he's especially crushed lefties, which has been valuable. Last June, he was traded from the White Sox to the Brewers for Aaron Civale, who at the time did not want to go into the bullpen. The 2-2. Down low. So the Brewers said, okay, you're not going to the bullpen. You're being traded. And who knew at the time Vaughn would be such a huge part of their offense since. Full count. 3 balls, 2 strikes. Throws to first base. Kind of a lob throw to first, so Yelich gets back easily. Yelich does have 10 steals this year. Brewers run. They're within the top five in stolen bases this season in baseball. 3 balls, 2 strikes. Leadoff man at first base. Yelich takes off. The pitch swung on. That's hit high. Left field deep. Rosarena back. He's at the track. He has space. He makes the catch. Yelich has to retreat back to first base. That's one away.
5: Rosarena just turned and absolutely chugged towards the wall there on that one. Luckily, there was good hang time. Able to pull that one down.
4: Here's Luis Lara. Hit his first Major League home run last night. I was wondering, I didn't look this up. I don't know how to look this up, I guess is more to the point. 7-2 Mariners bottom of the fourth. Here's the pitch. That's outside. But I was curious how

0: many guys have hit their first major league home runs off of position players. That's got to be pretty rare.
1: Did you try Alex Mayer on that
0: I
1: one?
0: Should have asked, yeah. He's always listening. I'm sure he is right now. Here's the pitch. Swung on, slow roller, first base side, picked up by Naylor, in foul ground, waiting for Lowry, tags him. That's the second out. That moves Yelich to second base. Here's Ortiz, who hit a two-run home run in the second with Yelich on, and Yelich is on here. Seven-2 Mariners, bottom of the fourth. One on, two outs. Logan has 70 pitches. Here's the offer. That's a strike. This is the kind of start where you really appreciate what the top of rotation guy can do on a night where he might not have his best command, yet here he is putting zeros on the board. Here's the offer. That's inside.

0: 7-2 Mariners. Here's the 1-1 from Logan. Swung on, popped up. That's going to get into the seats. 1-2. Jesus, a good second half with Milwaukee. The 1-2. Swung on and missed. He swings through a splitter. That side-to-side action. Fourth strikeout for Logan Gilbert. He puts a zero on the board in the fourth. So he works around a leadoff single. To the fifth inning we go. Mariners and Brewers. M's on top 7-2.
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6: First pitch to Callis, swung on, lifted to left field, a towering fly ball. Churio is underneath it. He makes a two-hand catch. One pitch, one away in the fifth. Mariners leading 7-2. Mariners got 4 runs in the first, 3 runs in the second. They led 7-0. Brewers got a couple back, so that's where we stand here. Taylor Water will bat. Lefty still on for the Brewers. It's going to be a long day for the Brewers bullpen. Here's the pitch. That's low. Brewers got 2 innings from their starter. They're on their third pitcher, Hall, in his second inning of work. 7-2, Mariners, top of the fifth. Here's the pitch. Ward watches it in at the knees, a changeup for a strike, 1-1. Ward had a big 2 RBI base hit in the first. Here's the 1-1. Fouled away behind home plate. 1-2.
7: Good to have Taylor Ward back in the lineup, given an opportunity to get his legs under him with his new club.
6: The 1-2. Strike 3 called. A curveball dropped in right there. And quickly, 2 outs. Here comes Rodden. He's looking to join the fun. He's flown to center and struck out. Bats from the right side now against the lefty, the pitch. He's got a good feel for the curve. He drops it in for a strike again, 0-1.
7: Rodden, a natural right-hander, but with all the work that he put in on the left side and seeing more righties, now feels more comfortable batting left-handed.
6: Changeup is wide. 1-1.
7: His dad, who coached him throughout his early life when he was 9 years old, said you're going to start taking work from both sides.
6: The 1-1 is swung on, fouled away.
7: Said he absolutely hated it. He has recently, up until about a month ago, used different bats from different sides. He had more power and slug from the left, more contact from the right. He's now using his left-handed bat on the right side in an effort to get the ball in the air a little bit more.
6: That pitch is inside. 2-2. 7-2 Mariners, top of the fifth. 2 outs.
7: And he said a name that we're still getting used to.
6: That pitch is swung on and missed. It's in the dirt. Throw to first base to get the out. That's a strikeout.
7: That Ed Paparella, now the assistant hitting coach down in AAA, helped him with that change.
6: Mariners go 1-2-3 for the first time in the ballgame. We head to the bottom of the fifth. 7-2 Mariners on the NC Machinery Mariners Radio Network.
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4: Cooper Pratt will start things. The shortstop for the Brewers, ninth hitter in the order. Here comes the pitch from Logan Gilbert to start the bottom of the fifth. At the knees, it's a strike. 7-2 Mariners. Gilbert at 75 pitches, so he's looking to be really efficient here. An outside shot at six innings. We'll see if he can get through the fifth quickly. Here's the pitch, swung on, stung to right field, backing up, can zone, couple steps back, reaches over, makes the catch just in front of the track. That was a quick first out.
5: 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Thanks to T-Mobile and 98.9 The Bull. 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
4: Top of the order, here's Terang. Logan steps into the pitch. Here it is. And it's a bit wide. Terang has been pesky. He's walked, he's flown to left. 10-pitch walk to start things in the first, but stranded at second base. Here's the pitch. In there at the knees. Count even, 1-1.
5: Six innings from the starter, of course, has been the key with this team. Logan with a chance to do that. A new addition to the bullpen today, Jonathan Diaz, is up from Tacoma.
4: The 1-1 is low. Yeah, we expect Vargas, who pitched yesterday really well for Tacoma, one inning, struck out three. We expect to see him back at home when the Mariners get back home for this homestand coming up. That'll be a big lift. Here's the pitch. And that's inside. It's 2-1.
5: Four rehab outings for Vargas plus the live batting practice at T-Mobile, which he felt really great about. The velocity has been good. He's done a little bit of everything. He pitched an up and down in Tacoma. That's exciting news in getting him back.
4: Yeah. Here's the offer. Swung on, broken bat, the ball, bat pinwheels near Logan, is picked up by Cole Young, who throws to first to get the out. Careful, everybody's okay, and the out recorded.
5: That's about as close as I've seen one of those come to a pitcher in the air. That was scary stuff for Logan. He saw it, and he had an arm up and was about ready to protect if that came back at him.
4: So two outs, here's Churio. 7-2 Mariners, bottom of the fifth. That's some good news from Houston. The Angels have taken the lead. Here's the pitch. Swung on, smashed into left field. Randy can't get there. It's on one hop. It's a single, the second for Churio with two outs. Some controversy as well.
5: Oh, we like that.
4: Yeah, there were two on, and there was a ball hit towards the Crawford boxes, and it looked like a fan reached over and caught it. So they gave

0: There were two aboard, first and second. They gave the Angels two runs on it, and the Astros did not seem pleased. So it's 2-1 Angels.
1: It's always fun when that happens in the home park.
0: Yeah. Here's the pitch. That's a strike. Cal had one of my favorite home runs. Those ones that just kind of drop right over into the coffered boxes. And the kind of home run that's a one of one in one ballpark in baseball.
1: You've got to use that.
0: Help the Mariners win. Churio takes off. Here's the pitch. It's low. Throw to second base. It's late. Looks like Rodden was taken out on the slide. A collision on the slide between Churio and Rodden.
1: Looks like Churio got the worst of it.
0: Ooh, he's limping. He doesn't look great at all.
1: He twist his ankle on that?
0: It's really tough to tell. It didn't look...
1: Hit the bag hard?
0: He's walking it off. Churio is essential to the Brewers. It's the last thing anyone here wants to see. He's doing better, kind of jumping up and down, walking it off. He's going to stay in. Logan's at 84 pitches. Still has a chance to get through six, but he's going to have to record an out here pretty quickly at 84 pitches as Bauer stands in. 7-2 Mariners, bottom of the fifth. Churio after the steal at second base. Back to it here. Logan from the chest. The pitch. He sends it over for a strike. A good slider, just touch on the corner. Bowers looks frustrated, but that was a strike. If Bowers could challenge that, which he can't because the Brewers are out, he would lose the challenge. One and two. Logan trying to put another zero on the board. He's set. The 1-2. It sails wide on him, a splitter with that side-to-side action. 2-2. No one throwing in the Mariners' pen. Two balls, two strikes. Mariners up five, bottom of the fifth. The pitch. Swung on and missed. A devastating splitter. Gilbert punches the glove. He gets his fifth strikeout. Well, that was wicked. That's it for the Brewers in the fifth. Another zero on the board for Logan. Five innings of two-run ball. He's been dynamite again for the Mariners. We move along to the sixth inning. Mariners leading 7-2 over the Brewers.
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1: I want to hug you. I'm going to hug you. I'm coming in for a hug.
6: First pitch to Donovan is a strike. Leading off the sixth inning, Donovan has reached three times. He's scored twice. Here's the pitch. It's on the corner and now challenged by Donovan. So the Mariners will put their last challenge on the line. Mariners leading 7-2, top of the sixth inning. Let's see, it's up on the board. It is a ball. Donovan wins.
7: Donovan just doing everything right tonight.
6: Yeah, he is. Top of the order has been excellent for the Mariners. Here's the pitch. Swung on and missed. Donovan, Arozarena, Canzone, they're combined 5-for-6, 6 runs scored, 2 RBIs, 2 walks, hit by pitch. Here's the pitch. That's outside. They've been retired one time between them. A Randy strikeout's been it. 2-2. 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
7: You're going multiple players?
6: Yeah.
7: Is that allowed?
6: It feels appropriate.
7: Okay.
6: The 2-2. Outside.
7: Good to have a top of the order.
6: It does feel like we should get Brock Rodden a pair of Wolverine Boots. Seems like he'd appreciate that. I really enjoyed your interview with him before the game. He's from Oklahoma, and as a hole is set, 3-2, goes into the motion, the pitch. Outside, 4, and Donovan has reached for the fourth time. 2 hits and 2 walks. Mariners right back at it.
7: You just have to love these at-bats tonight.
6: You asked him if he was a Cowboy.
7: A roundabout. Well, I finally did, kind of, yes.
6: You said no, but then you kind of went down the checklist of, you know, can you ride a horse? Do you have a cowboy hat? Do you have boots? Yes, yes, yes. Here's the pitch to Randy. That's a strike. Have you wrestled a bull? Yes.
7: Yes.
6: I mean, that feels that feels very cowboy to me.
7: Now, I asked if he's ever done rodeo before, even as a kid, mutton busting. That's a big one in that part.
6: Tijuana swung on and missed. 0-2.
7: And he said, no, Dad said I couldn't do that. I might get hurt for baseball. And he did.
6: Seems fair.
7: Tip his cap or his cowboy hat to the kids that he grew up with that actually did do rodeo, which I'm sure there are a lot of them in Oklahoma.
6: The 0-2 swung on ground ball. This should be 2. Right at the second baseman, Terang stomps on second, fires to first. That's the out double play. I think that was a good call on Dad's part.
7: Well, my favorite part of the story was, and I think we've heard by now, the story of him saving his grandfather's life. They were working a new bull, and they were trying to get it from a chute or from a pen into a chute where Rodden was going to give it some of the injections that they give the bulls, and the bull got away and went after his grandfather.
6: Pitch to Dom, a swung on and missed.
7: Rodden at 17 found a PVC pipe and picked it up and went after the bull, and somehow the bull went down. And Grandpa, you know, he ended up with a punctured lung and a broken arm.
6: The 0-1 is low.
7: But in talking to him a little bit more about it in the ranch, you know, I asked how dangerous it was. He said, well, that was a new bull. Most of the ones we have are absolute sweethearts. My grandpa raises them from birth.
6: The 1-1 is outside, 2-1. A righty warming for the Brewers as well.
7: He said, most of them are very docile.
6: Okay.
7: I'll take your word for that.
6: Yeah. I'll trust you on that one. Here comes the 2-1 to Dom. Low. D.L. Hall is still on. He's thrown 45 pitches in relief, the third pitcher used by the Brewers. 7-2 Mariners, top of the sixth. The pitch. Dom taking that one all the way. That's a strike. So full count.

0: This is probably his last batter with Julio on deck, a righty ready. We'll find out. Here comes a 3-2. Swung on and missed. He's got the strikeout. Base is the minimum in the sixth. Hall is third strikeout. We go to the bottom of the sixth. Mariners with the lead 7-2. Here comes Logan Gilbert back out for the bottom of the sixth when we return right after this.
1: Summer is for going big.
0: Julio! Dead center field, solo home run, 4-0 Mariners.
1: Summer is for showing out.
0: Crawford, out of the glove, Everton to first, what a play!
1: Summer is for Mariners baseball.
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0: Cash into the wind, the 1-0. At the knees, it's a strike, 1-1. This will be pitch number 90 for Logan. Trying to get through the sixth. He's been excellent tonight against a very good Brewers team. The pitch down low. This is exactly what the Mariners were hoping for tonight.
1: I would imagine they are going to be careful, not take them too far. If they had an off day coming up, they could do it, but they're on regular rest as we return home.
0: The 2-1. Swung on a miss, a waving cut at a slider. 2-2. Contreras, Yelich, Vaughn. The three due up for the Brewers here in the inning. Gilbert, a nod, glove on his hip. Kicks, deals. Outside, does not chase the split. Full count, 3-2. Contreras, an all-star this year, a three-time all-star, two-time Silver Slugger Award winner. Here's the full count pitch from Logan. Low. Missed on a slider. A leadoff walk. Well, Logan is no stranger to the leadoff man reaching in this game. Brewers have had the leadoff man aboard in the first, the second, the fourth, and now in the sixth. Three of them leadoff walks. One of them has come around to score. Here's Yelich. He's the one that had the leadoff walk in the second. He scored on the Ortiz home run. The offer. Low on a changeup. Mariners, some cushion to work with, up by five. Bottom of the sixth, runner at first base. Yelich also has a single to go along with that walk. The 1-0. He sprays it wide, a changeup. So he's falling behind, two balls, no strikes. What they go to here. He delivers. That's in there. Got a slider on the edge. So he's gone change up slider to Yelich. Two balls, one strike. Bullpen is ready, both Bizardo and Dominguez. Here comes the 2-1. Off the plate, a changeup that's wide again, 3-1. Logan's falling behind.
1: You get the feeling he doesn't want to throw a fastball.
0: Yeah. Three changeups and a slider. See what the plan is here. Contreras at first base. No outs. Sixth inning, Mariners up five. Coming up, you have a righty, a switch, a righty, and a righty in the order. The 3-1. In there. Another changeup. He dots the corner with it. Full count, three balls, two strikes. Not afraid to throw the changeup, 3-1. Will he throw it 3-2? This will be pitch number 99 on the night for Logan.
1: Everything has been away, away, away.
0: The full count offer. Swung on, spoiled foul. He went fastball, 97. Tried to sneak it by him and almost did.
1: Fastball in after all of that.
0: Pitch number 100 coming up for Logan. Brewers have made him work, but he's been up to the task. Logan steps off. Yelich, 1 foot out of the box. Crowd chanting Yelly. Getting behind the former MVP. The 3-2. Outside, lost him ball four. So two walks in a row to start the sixth inning. And let's see if Dan Wilson will make a change. Here he is out of the dugout.

0: Andrew Vaughn is due up here. Logan looks frustrated. And Dan Wilson has made the call. Mariners going to the bullpen. Two on, nobody out, sixth inning. Mariners up five. It looks like it's going to be Bizzardo. So he'll take over here for the Mariners in the sixth. We'll come back with more right after this.
1: All right, I've trained for this. I'm ready to face endless negotiations. Wait, what's that?
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8: Logan Gilbert's evening is over. He leaves with a 7-2 lead. Runners on first and second. Andrew Vaughn due up at the plate. Edward Bizzardo on the hill. Give it to Gary Hill for the play-by-play.
0: Vaughn has had a really good season. 300 hitter at the plate here. First and second, nobody out. Bizzardo on. Bizzardo from the chest, the pitch. Inside, almost hits him. A sinker at 95. 1-0. Bizzardo looking for a two-seam ground ball. The 1-0. Strike. Sends a sweeper over. It evens the count. One ball, one strike. Mariners some room to work with here. Up by five. Still a ways to go. Bottom of the sixth. Bizzardo, his pitch. Swung on, popped up. That will escape into the crowd, out of play. But he's ahead, one ball, two strikes. Bizzardo, ball behind his back, now straightens up, looks at second. The 1-2. Swung on, line drive, center field, it's a hit. Contreras hits third. He's being held as Julio gets the throw into third. It's cut off. And now the Brewers have the bases loaded with nobody out. It was hit so hard. Julio passed on it quickly. But now the base is jammed. This is a tough spot. Mariners up by five, but Brewers, a dangerous offense. Laura will bat. The rookie. Played just 30-plus games at the majors. Here's the pitch. In there, right on the corner. Two-seam at 96. Good spot, 0-1. Bases loaded, no outs. The pitch. Strike at the knees. He's ahead 0-2. Laura not happy, but that was firmly in the zone as he calls time. Logan on the top step, looking on. Bases loaded, no outs. The 0-2,

half cut, did he go? Yeah, he did. Strikes him out, a two-seam right by Laura. The first big out here in the sixth. Here's Ortiz. He's provided the two runs for the Brewers. A two-run home run in the second is also Fant. Crowd chants his name. Bases loaded, one out. The pitch. That's a strike, a sweeper. Top of the zone. So Pizarro gets ahead. 7-2 Mariners, bottom of the sixth. Pizarro from the chest, delivers. This one's wide, 1-1. The 1-1 pitch, here it is. That's a touch low. So 2-1. Ortiz batting over 300 in the second half. He's been in a good groove. Crowd gets behind him in Milwaukee, and now Cal will call time. He'll jog out to talk to Pizarro. Cal puts his arm around him. It's just Cal and Pizarro on the mound as they talk things over. Bases loaded, one out. Mariners up by five, bottom of the sixth.

0: Ortiz, pretty good strikeout rate, so tough to strike out. He's ahead in the count, 2-1. Let's see what the plan is here. He's gone sweeper and then missed on two different sinkers. 2-1. The 2-1. Swung on and missed. A sweeper out of the zone that he cuts through. 2-2. So he's gotten 2 strikes on sweepers. Will he go back to it here looking for the punch out? Two balls, 2 strikes. Pizarro, he's ready. The 2-2. Swung on, fouled away. Ortiz is so unique. When you watch him bat, before he swings, it's like he takes 2 steps backwards before he takes his cut. Two balls, 2 strikes. He spoiled a two-seam there. The 2-2. Outside, a sweep way off the plate. Ortiz does not swing. It's 3-2. Full count, bases loaded, nowhere to put them. And here comes the crowd in Milwaukee. They rise to their feet. Ortiz calls time. Bottom of the sixth is a 5-run game, but the bases are loaded with one out. Pizarro, the 3-2, swung on, line into the gap, right center field, Dom racing over, makes the catch, tagging Contreras from third, he scores, but the Mariners get a big out, it's 7-3, Mariners with the lead. It looked like off the bat that had a chance to hit the gap, but Dom, a great jump, tracks it down.
1: Really a pretty electric moment here in the ballpark. Everybody on their feet in the sixth inning, cheering for Joey Ortiz. Mariners will gladly trade the sacrifice there for the out.
0: There's Cooper Pratt. If the Mariners can get through this and give up only one run when it was a bases loaded, no out situation, they will take that all day. 7-3 Mariners, bottom of the sixth. Still 2 aboard. Mariners not out of the woods yet. Here's the pitch. It's a strike, throw through to second base behind the runner, and it hits the runner. It deflects over to second base. It's picked up by Naylor. Yelich picks himself up. He goes to third.

0: That's bad luck. Yelich, who got too far off the bag at second. Cal threw behind him, but hit him with the throw. I think that hit him in the helmet.
1: That hit him in the helmet. It knocked it right off.
0: And then he caught the helmet and carried the helmet then halfway, a quarter of the way, and then dropped it on the ground when he realized, hey, I'm carrying my helmet.
1: Well, we laugh a little bit right now, but that landed Julio on the IL for in the concussion list for a little while. So that throw not as hard.
0: That's true. Runners on the corners now. The 0-1. Missed away. A sweep off the plate. Pratt, his first game back off the IL, batting 272 this year. A couple of home runs. It's a big out to get. One in. 7-3 Mariners. The pitch. Had a notion. Didn't go. Bryce Tarang, the leadoff man on deck, and then you get Churio after that. So this is a huge out to get. Mariners up by 4, sixth inning. The 2-1. In there. Good heat on the corner. Even count, 2 balls, 2 strikes. Pratt, right-handed hitter, back of the box, taps the plate one time. Lizardo ready, deals. Swung on and missed. A devastating sweep in the dirt. He punches him out. Bizarro lets out a scream, and he's out of trouble in the sixth. The Brewers get one, but no more than that. We move to the seventh, 7-3. Mariners with the lead over Milwaukee.
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4: 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It's gonna go! How far? Goodbye, Randy Arozarena!
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5: Julio going to start things for the Mariners in the seventh. Mariners maintaining the lead, 7-3. Mariners on top. New pitcher on, Bryce Wilson for the Brewers. Their fourth pitcher tonight. Into the wind, the pitch to Julio. He sends it over for a strike. Julio, an RBI sac fly in the second. Nearly a grand slam. The 0-1. 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Here's the 0-2. Swung on, fouled away. Our save of the game. Bizzardo, after a leadoff single, the bases were loaded. No outs. Got one run on a sac fly, but you would take that all day in that circumstance. Bizzardo still getting hugs in the dugout. Here's the 0-2 to Julio. Swung on, bounding ball, hard hit up the middle, charging, scooped up, Pratt throws to first, just in time. One out.
6: Mariners have not scored since the second inning. You want to see them add on. The team that you're facing right now put 22 up on the board, 9 against Leo Rivas, so I don't know how much that counts, but you can see how they can put the runs up quickly.
5: And still 9 outs to get, to your point. Naylor bats. Wilson into the wind, delivers. Sends it outside for a ball. Naylor, 2 RBI single in the second inning. Wilson, the old-fashioned wind, the pitch. Swung on, smoked into left. It's a base hit. So Josh Naylor has his second hit of the night. Let's pause for station identification on the
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5: Mariners and Brewers, game 2 of the series. 7-3 Mariners, top of the 7th. Naylor at first base. The pitch to Cole Young is high. Bryce Wilson, a veteran, he has been around parts of 9 seasons in the majors. He delivers. That's too high. It's pitch for the Brewers. A couple of different stints. This is second time with Milwaukee. Also Atlanta, Pittsburgh, White Sox, Cubs, Phillies. It's 2-0. Misses. 3 balls, no strikes on Cole Young. He walked and scored in the first. Mariners often running in the first. Dom Canzone, a 2 RBI double. Taylor Ward, a 2 RBI single in the first inning. Mariners got 4 in the first, 3 in the second. The pitch. That's a strike. 3-1.
6: Of course, they batted around in the first inning because you called for that pregame.
5: Yes.
6: You will be doing that tomorrow.
5: Had I known, all I had to do was ask for things, I would have started a while ago. Here's the pitch. Swung on, fouled back. But now I know I have the power.
6: I think we found the answer here.
5: Yeah, we found what the issue has been the whole time.
6: Gary, you got to speak up.
5: Yeah. 3 balls, 2 strikes on Young. Naylor at first base. The pitch. Swung on and missed. Comes back from a 3-0. Strikes out Cole Young. 2 outs.

0: Here's Cal. The pitch. Swung on, popped up behind home plate. And that's out of play.
1: Cal walked in the first inning, and if it seems like he's been walking a lot lately, he has. He's got the eighth highest walk rate since he returned from the IL. He's appeared to be a little bit more in swing mode, though, as this game has gone on.
0: Here's the 0-1. Upstairs, Naylor takes off. He slides at second, and he's got the stolen base. 25th steal for Josh Naylor this year.
1: Had that all the way.
0: Yeah, he really did. That throw not close.
1: I think so he was surprised.
0: Yeah, he's in scoring position now. All it takes is a base hit. 7-3, Mariners. Here's the pitch. Swung on, hit to short center field. Laura in. He has plenty of time to get there. Makes the catch over the ball cap. The Mariners put away in the seventh. No runs. Bottom of the seventh we go. Mariners still holding the lead. It's 7-3. Back with more right after this.
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0: This has been a fun one. 7-3, Mariners with the lead. Seventh inning, new pitcher for the Mariners. Jose Ferrer will take over on the hill. He's got a couple lefties due up. Top of the order for Milwaukee. Bryce Terang will start, then Churio, then Bowers. So a key inning with the Mariners leading.
1: Mariners' leverage arms are all rested with the day off 2 days ago and the unintended day off yesterday as well.
0: Bryce trying the leadoff man in. He's 0-2 with a walk. Ferrer ready to work. He is set. The pitch. At the knees. It's a strike. Bryce's dad, Brian, played with the Mariners briefly for a couple of seasons in 1993 and 1994. Here's the offer. Swung on, club left field. Randy ranging back. He's near the track, reaches up, makes the catch with two hands. One away. Played 40 games in 93, nearly 40 games in 94. Hit one major league home run off Jimmy Key. Made his major league debut for the Mariners, leading off in center field. Here's Churio. The pitch. Swung on a miss. Not many guys played center field in the mid-90s for the Mariners, not named Ken Griffey Jr.

0: That's kind of interesting. The Brewers have two players whose fathers played for the Mariners.
1: Here comes the 0-1. That's inside.
0: Ryan Terang as well.
1: One ball.
0: I believe they played on the same 94 team.
1: Here's that pitch. That's low. Two balls, one strike. Ferrer just retired Bryce Terang, son of Brian. Churio has two hits and a stolen base. Here comes the 2-1. Swung on line, drive center field, base hit. That's his third. The key has been Churio is 3-for-4. Bowers is 0-for-3. He's who's up now. Gilbert got him to strike out twice and had him line out to the outfield. So that's been the key. So here's Jake Bowers. Ferrer, lefty on lefty matchup, delivers. At the knees. Here's the pitch. Swung on, looped foul into the seats, third base side. So Ferrer way ahead, no balls, two strikes. Brewers have won four of their past five. They took 3 of 4 from the Dodgers before returning home. Won last night. The 0-2. Swung on and missed. Changeup that dances past the hands of Bowers. He goes down swinging. First strikeout for Ferrer.
0: You can say left on left, but Bowers is running some reverse splits this year. Huge OPS against lefties. That was a nasty pitch.
1: Yeah. Contreras will bat. He walked and scored last time. The pitch. Swung on, ground ball left side, scooped up by Rodden, sets his feet, fires high. He airmails it into the dugout of the Brewers. That's going to move Churio to third base, put Contreras at second. And you hope that doesn't end up costing the Mariners.
0: Rodden really rushed that throw, and it really sailed on him straight into the dugout.
1: You get nervous given a team like the Brewers extra outs. Here's Yelich. 7-3, Mariners, bottom of the seventh, runners at second and third. Ferrer, the pitch. Strike at the knees. Mariners have the bullpen going again. Sir Anthony Dominguez getting loose. Vaughn, a righty, is due up next. Lefty on lefty here. The pitch. Swung on, fouled straight back. That was a two-seam at 98, bearing in on the hands of Yelich. No balls, two strikes. Two outs. Mariners up 4. Seventh inning. The pitch. Strike 3 called. Freeze him. He burned it in at 99 at the kneecaps. Flames from Jose Ferrer. And that's it for the Brewers in the seventh. Did Yelich even see that ball go by? Strikeout ends the inning. We go to the eighth. 7-3. Mariners with the lead.
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10: Here's a pitch to Taylor Ward. He takes it over the corner for a strike. 7-3 Mariners, top of the eighth. Ward, a big two RBI base hit in the first inning. Everybody batted in the first, in the four-run first for the Mariners. The pitch is wide. Let's take a look at the Northwest Chevy Equinox scoreboard. The Astros have moved in front of the Angels. It's 3-2. They're in this top of the sixth inning from Houston. The pitch is outside. Better news from Arlington. Nationals lead the Rangers 6-0 in the bottom of the seventh. See if the Angels can do the Mariners a favor again. The 2-1. Strike. And that's challenged by Ward. So the Mariners will put the first, last challenge on the line. Brewers lost their challenge in the top of the first. They lost them both. It's a strike. Ward is incorrect, and both teams are done. Ward calls time. Top of the eighth, Mariners up 4. Wilson still on. End of the motion, the pitch. Swung on, popped up. Short right field. Terang out, calling for it. He's in short right, makes the catch with one hand. One away.
11: Still looking for that walk from Taylor Ward, but this is not the place he was going to find it. Bryce Wilson has not walked a batter since July 3rd.
10: Okay. Brock Rodden is 0 for 3, a couple of strikeouts. Batting lefty, the pitch. Down low. You're with us inside the Western Washington Toyota radio booth. Mariners up 4. Game 2 of the 3-game set. Game 3 tomorrow, 11:10 first pitch. We'll take the air an hour before that for the pregame show. The 1-0. Swung on, smoked. Right field line. It's down. It goes to the corner. Rodden races around first base. He wants 2. He's to second. He's around second. He wants 3. The throw is cut off. He is standing on third. A triple for Brock Rodden.
11: Brock Rodden out of the gate, saw double, really turned on the Jets around second base. Comes up with the triple, and Gary, he has a hit in each of his first 5 games.
10: How about that? At third base, and here's Donovan, who's had a wonderful night. Infield playing in. Donovan has reached base 4 times. Here's the pitch. That's a strike. He's 2 for 2. With 2 walks, 2 runs scored. And now just looking for anything to get this valuable run home. The Mariners up 4. Top of the 8th. The pitch. This is wide. 1-1. One ball, one strike. Wilson from the chest. The pitch. Swung on, popped up out of play. By the time the second inning was over, the top 3 in the order, Donovan, Arozarena, Canzone, had gone 5 for 5 with 6 runs scored and 2 RBIs.

0: The 1-2. Too high. Good take on a cutter. Two balls, two strikes. Rod in his lead at third base. The pitch. Not close again. Overthrows a fastball. Full count. Three balls, two strikes. What were you saying about his... Are you cheering for the walk?
1: No, I shouldn't be, but I kind of am.
0: The 3-2. Strike three called. Donovan tosses the bat away. He challenges it, but the Mariners have no challenges. So he goes down looking. Oh.
1: And it looks like that ball was just out
0: of the
1: zone.
0: The plate. Donovan would have been right, and he would have been on first base with a walk. Instead, there's two outs now for Randy. The pitch. It's over. A cutter on the corner. That's too bad. He would have reached base five times. It would have been his third walk of the game. And you would have had your walk. The 0-1. Swung on, smoked off the leg of Wilson. He picks it up with the bare hand, fires to first, low. It's dug out by Vaughn, and Randy is retired. That saves a run. He couldn't have hit it harder. 109 off the bat, off the leg of Wilson, who makes the play, and the Mariners turned away in the eighth. To the bottom of the inning we go, 7-3, Mariners with the lead over the Brewers on the NC Machinery Mariners Radio Network.
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0: Bottom of the eighth, Sir Anthony Dominguez on for the Mariners. He'll face Andrew Vaughn to start things. 6-7-8 due up in the order for the Brewers. But this part of the order has been tricky, especially Ortiz. He's due up third in this inning. 7-3 Mariners, bottom of the eighth. Dominguez, his first pitch. It's inside. 97, that misses. Looks like Gabe Spire is getting loose for the Mariners. Munoz is kind of moving around, not throwing, but stretching. Here's the pitch. That's high. 2-0.
1: It's got to be a really tough spot for Dan, and you're there, you're still learning Dominguez, and he does walk batters.
0: Misses with that pitch. He's falling behind 3-0.
1: And he more often than not gets out of trouble. But that cannot be a comfortable feeling.
0: The 3-0. Strike. Especially tough against a team like this. They will take their walks.

0: Vaughn thought it was ball four. He started to make the walk to first, and that was ball four. So I guess it's gone both ways now. Neither team has challenges. The 3-1. Swung on, fouled away. He got that one up to 99.
1: See if he can take advantage of the gift there.
0: Here's the offer from Dominguez. Spoiled foul. Again, 99 on a two-seam. Cal points at him right after. He liked that. It was right at the upper rail. That was in the zone. Sir Anthony from the belt delivers. Misses upstairs. Ends up being a walk. Another leadoff walk. Mariners have had a few too many of those tonight. This is the fourth time an inning has started with a leadoff walk. Brewers have scored two of those. 7-3 Mariners, bottom of the eighth. Lara will bat. He struck out with the bases loaded in the sixth with no outs. Here's the pitch. Too high, and here comes Cal. He's going to talk to Sir Anthony Dominguez. He's really the key to this game so far, outside of the Mariners scoring seven in the first two innings. In the sixth, the Brewers had the bases loaded with no outs. Luzardo got a strikeout, a sac fly, a strikeout to really limit the damage.
1: Josh Naylor out to the hill, too. He's usually out there for encouragement purposes. Gabe Spire up in the pen.
0: Yeah, you have the switch hitter here in Lara, so he's batting from the left side. You have Ortiz after that, a righty. Pratt, a righty. Then a lefty and Terang at the top. The pitch. In there. So you figure if it gets to Terang, that's where we see Gabe. Runner at first base. One ball, one strike. The pitch. Swung on, line drive, base hit, left field. Vaughn hits second base, he'll hold there. And the Brewers threatening runners at first and second with nobody down.
1: Yeah, he just gets a fastball that is almost middle-middle right there. A little bit of a soft serve into left field, and we're starting to see what the bottom of this lineup does. They don't often go large, but they can pile up. The singles take advantage of the walks.
0: Ortiz has been a problem. He's 1-for-2, a home run and a sacrifice fly. He's driven in all three of the Brewers' runs so far. Bats here with runners at first and second. Donovan even with the bag at third. Here's the pitch. You step out of the box, that sweeper way upstairs. That was helmet high. Cooper Pratt on deck, the ninth hitter in the order. The 1-0. Swung on, I missed. Vaughn at second. Lara at first base, no outs. Dominguez, the pitch. Swung on, popped up behind home plate into the seats. He went after a sweeper that was elevated above the zone, 1-2. Ortiz didn't look happy about that swing. Dominguez looking for the punch out. The 1-2. Swung on, lifted left field. That is into the seats. Out of play.
1: Dominguez right now is either missing by a lot or getting a lot of plate. Looking a little bit dangerously right now. But he does have two strikes on Ortiz.
0: Here's the 1-2. Up and in. Another sweep. He has not had command of the sweeper. 2-2.

0: McCarthy goes back to the heater here. He's thrown three sweepers in a row. The 2-2. Swung on and fouled. That's into the seats. Second deck, first base side. He was late on that four seam. Two balls, two strikes. Runners at first and second. No outs. Eighth inning, 7-3 Mariners. Sir Anthony Dominguez, bent at the waist. Straightens up from the belt. The pitch. Swung on, ground ball, hopping right side. Cole Young, it's past him. It's into right field. It's a base hit. Vaughn around third base. He scores. Lara into third. A seeing eye single for Ortiz. It's 7-4 Brewers, and they will bring the tying run to the dish.
1: Again, this is what we have seen when they have scored their runs. They are singles, they are bouncers through the infield with the benefit of nobody out. You can play it safe, hold up at third base, and knowing that you're getting ever closer to the top of your lineup and the three guys that can do legitimate damage.
0: Well, Terang, the lefty on deck, you'd have to expect that would be Gabe's hitter to get. In the meantime, it's Cooper Pratt. Dominguez against Pratt. The pitch. Bounced it. Runners on the corners. It's a three-run game. 7-4 Mariners. Pratt, his first game back off the IL. He's 0 for 3. He struck out to end the sixth with the bases loaded. Mariners would trade the double play for the run scoring from third base. The pitch. This is low. 2-0. He's falling behind. Seven, four Mariners, bottom of the eighth, two on, no outs. The 2-0. Swung on, hard hit right to second base. Cole Young snares it, goes to second for one. Relay for run to first, double play. A run scores, so the Brewers get one more back. It's 7-5, but two critical outs. And now the base is empty.
1: Dan Wilson out to the hill. He is indicated for the lefty. That, of course, is Gabe Spire to face Bryce Terang.
0: Well, here we go. Mariners happy to make that trade. The double play for the run. 7-5 Mariners. 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
0: Gabe Spire on for the Mariners. Bryce Terang, the leadoff man, up. Base is empty now. Two runs in for the Brewers. A double play. So there's two outs. Two

0: Run lead, 7-5 Mariners. Here's the pitch to Terang. Inside. Tricky part of this, Churio is on deck, who's 3-for-4 in the game. Right-handed hitter. This is a big out to get. The pitch. Swung on, bounding ball to second base. Cole Young charges, gloves, throws to first. He's got him. That's the out. Gabe Spire gets it done. Retires Terang, and that's it for Milwaukee in the eighth. They do get two. It's gotten closer. 7-5, Mariners with the lead on the NC Machinery.
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1: Well, we go to the ninth. Mariners holding a two-run lead. Wouldn't mind some more insurance here. Tom Canzone going to start things for the M's in the ninth inning. Brewers going to the bullpen again.
2: Senzatella
1: will take over. Their bullpen has been busy. Righty, here comes his first pitch to Dom. It's on the corner for a strike. May, the starter, just went two innings. So this is the fifth pitcher used by the Brewers. Here's the offer. At the knees, so he's quickly ahead. You're with us inside the Western Washington Toyota radio booth. 7-5 Mariners, ninth inning. Here's the pitch. And he holds his swing. Had a notion to go after a curveball in the dirt, did not. Andres Munoz getting ready for the Mariners. The 1-2. Swung on, lifted center field. Laura ranging over. He's in the gap now. Churio there as well. Laura's going to take it. He makes the catch. One out.
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1: Here's Julio. The pitch to him. Swung on a miss, a waving swing at a cutter off the plate. Mariners got seven runs early. Four in the first, three in the second. They've had some chances along the way. The Brewers have made this uncomfortable. It's a two-run game. The pitch swung on, popped up out of play.
2: Intermittent command issues has been the order of this game on both sides.
1: Julio out of the box, now climbs back in. No balls, two strikes. Here's the offer. Misses low.
2: Logan Gilbert, five and a couple of batters. A little bit of a battle for him to get through that.
1: The 1-2. Swung on, foul back. Or he missed it. The ball just got loose. It's picked up by Contreras, who lobs it to first to get the out. Strikeout. Gonna look from our angle. Looked like he foul tipped it. Two outs. Yeah, Milwaukee's offense has not made tonight easy on Mariners pitchers. They've really had to work.
2: There was a lot of ink on both sides of the score sheet. Fortunately, the Mariners a little bit more in those first two innings.
1: Naylor 2-for-4 tonight. A couple of RBIs, a stolen base. The pitch to him. Swung on, little looper, short right field. It's dropping, it's a base hit. So Naylor has checked in with his third single of the night. I'll bring up Cole Young. Meanwhile, as we take another look at the Northwest Chevy Equinox scoreboard, the Astros still lead the Angels 3-2. They go to the bottom of the seventh in Houston. The Nationals on top 6-0 over the Rangers. They're in the ninth in Arlington. The pitch swung on and fouled on a line drive near the Mariners' third base dugout. Young has walked, he's fanned. Line to left, also bounced into a fielder's choice. They throw over to first base to chase Naylor back to the bag. No surprises.
2: Not yet.
1: Already one steal.
2: Could be.
1: Teams know. The 0-1 inside. Young had a notion but held back. So one ball, one strike.

The pitch. Zips over the corner. 1-2. Munoz ready to go in the bullpen for the Mariners. He'll have

0: Did he go? Yeah, he did. He's punched out. That's it for the Mariners in the top of the ninth. Here we go. Bottom of the ninth. It's Andrés Muñoz coming on to try and close down this win for the Mariners when we come back right after this.
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0: Here we go, bottom of the ninth. Mariners looking for the win. 7-5, they lead. Andrés Muñoz will take the ball. He'll have to earn it. Churio, Bowers, Contreras, 2-3-4 in the order against the Mariners closer. 99 saves in a Mariners uniform, looking for 100. He'll be just the fourth Mariners pitcher with 100 saves or more in a Mariners uniform. He'll face Churio here, who has three hits. Muñoz, the pitch. Steams inside, 99 in the four seam. It's a ball, 1-0. Not much margin for error, 7-5. Mariners led 7-0. Milwaukee has walked this down. Here's the pitch. And he takes a strike. Zips that in at the knees, 99 again. One ball, one strike. Keeping Churio off base would be enormous. Here's the pitch. Swung on, popped up. Short right field. Robles, the new right fielder, is in. He's under it. He reaches up. He makes the catch. A big first out. Victor taking over defensively and is tested right away.
6: Jammed him inside with the slider there. Out number one for Andrés Muñoz.
0: That brings up Bowers, who's 0 for 4, three strikeouts. Base is empty, one out. Mariners up by two, ninth inning. Muñoz from the chest, the pitch. Steams over for a strike, 100 on the fastball. Andre straightens up, the pitch. That's in there again, scrapes the edge. No balls, two strikes. Muñoz stares in. Now ready from the chest. The 0-2. Sails wide. No swing. That was a changeup that danced wide.
6: 94 miles an hour.
0: That changeup has been a valuable pitch for him at times.
6: It's one they'd actually like to see a little bit more.
0: The 1-2. A changeup again. No chase on it. He ended that save in Houston with a changeup on the final pitch. Two balls, two strikes. The 2-2. Swung on and missed. Got it by 100. A fastball right by Bowers. That's the second out.

0: South. Munoz will have to go through William Contreras, the all-star catcher. Two outs, nobody on. Mariners up two, ninth inning. Munoz ready. The pitch. Swung on, bounding a ball to shortstop. Rodden has it, sets his feet, whips it to first, in time. That's the ball game. Mariners get the win 7-5. Andrés Munoz, save number 100 in a Mariners uniform. Only the fourth pitcher all time with 100 saves or more as a Mariner. Andrés Munoz does it, and the Mariners beat the Brewers 7-5.
1: What a special accomplishment for Andrés Munoz. And to do it this way with no trouble, 1-2-3 inning, you saw the hundreds, you saw the slider. Absolutely perfect. And Gary, this game has been hang on for seven innings. This has been exhausting, but Andrés Munoz coming in and slamming the door.
0: To your point, that was the first 1-2-3 all night against the Brewers. They had traffic in every single inning outside of the 1-2-3 ninth. Hats off to you, Andrés Munoz.
1: If I had to pick one inning, this would
0: be it. That was the one. That's a great win for the Mariners. What a bounce back. 7-5 Mariners take game two of the series. This series is even. The Mariners will try and take the series tomorrow. We have a lot to talk about, and we come back.
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3: Great win for the Mariners. 7-5. They beat the Brewers. Shannon, they use a 7-run first and second inning. An outburst to start this game. It's so funny, the dynamics of yesterday. The Mariners lose 22-0 and then sprint out of the gates. The first three reach. They score 4 runs in the first. They put any thoughts of last night away fast in this one.
4: Well, I think what you dialed up in the first inning was exactly what they needed coming off of the game last night, and that was batting around. And the way that they did it, there was mostly soft contact the first few times, or the first three hitters. And sometimes, you know, when you start seeing the balls fall in like that, you feel things are turning for you. It's an important part of this game. And that got them rolling for a couple of innings. Now, that said, even though they didn't score innings 3 through 9, we did see a good number of good at-bats. And you could see that they are following an approach right now, and that's important. They are still kind of trying to pull this along. You're hearing the language a little bit more. You saw them pile up the pitches on just about everybody who came into this game. It's even though it was tough, it was hang on. You were on the edge of your seat many, many times in this game until Andrés Muñoz got into it. I still like what we saw from the offense.
3: No, you make a good point, too, because as we just pointed out, the Brewers went 1-2-3 one time. It was in the ninth. The Mariners only went 1-2-3 one time in the fifth inning. They had pretty consistent traffic in this one as well.
4: They did, and you also look at Logan Gilbert. He had to battle his way through this one. He had the command problems as well. Dustin May was all over the place, like missing wildly. Logan just couldn't quite find the pitch that he was going to be able to build off of. He had problems early with that, but was able to hang in there for 5 innings, go back out for the sixth, and then that's when things got a little bit interesting.
3: A group of Mariner fans have gathered behind the third base dugout, and they're cheering Andrés Muñoz, who has done it, 100 saves in a Mariners uniform. You feel great for Andrés and everything he's accomplished. What a moment, 100 saves.
4: You do, and you think about when he first came over, and you heard he was one of those guys that had the velocity, the command was a thing. Mm. And then the slider came along, and he turned into kind of a little bit of a slider monster that we saw. And then this year had the most significant struggle that we have seen him in his time with the Mariners, and he was able to get out of that with help from his pitching coach, with help on the mental skills side, with the breathing. Just so great to see that he has been able to pull it together in large fashion. We're talking now almost 3 months, just almost a guarantee from him when he goes out there. Hey, Gary, I got to ask you a question here.
3: Okay.
4: What are you doing at 10:40 tomorrow morning?
3: 10:40 tomorrow morning? I don't know. What am I doing?
4: Well, I got an email, and I'm sure it were a text. I'm sure it would apply to you. To anyone who would like to go down the slide tomorrow.
3: Oh, now we're talking. Should we both go down, though? One of us should probably not.
4: Well, what are the odds both of us would end up in trouble
3: on
4: that?
3: That's true. That's a good point. I should do that. Looks like that's where I'll be tomorrow.
4: All right.
3: Can't wait for that. We'll go down the slide. We'll report during the game tomorrow. Great win for the Mariners. 7-5. They beat the Brewers. We'll come back. We'll take a look at the good-looking box score, and we come back right after this.
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4: Great win for the Mariners, 7-5. They end up beating the Brewers. 7 runs, 10 hits, Mariners, 5 runs, 8 hits for the Brewers. Great day from Brendan Donovan at the top. He went 2-for-3, 2 runs, 2 walks. Should have been, Mariners were out of challenges, should have been 3 walks. He should have reached 5 times. He got rung up on a ball out of the zone, but a great night nonetheless. Canzone, a couple hits, he had a double, he drove in 2. Naylor had 3 hits, he had 2 RBIs. Taylor Ward, a big 2 RBI base hit in the first inning as well. It was really up and down the lineup for the Mariners doing damage, especially early as they put 7 on the board. Gilbert had to really work. 5 innings, gave up 3 earned runs, 4 walks, 5 strikeouts, but he kept the Brewers quiet enough. And then some big pitches from Bizzardo, Ferrer, Spire, and Munoz to close this one down. 7-5 final. Mariners take game 2 of the series. We'll look at the matchup tomorrow as the Mariners look for a series win. We'll do that when we return right after this.
2: A bases clearing three-run double by Josh Naylor.
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4: Mariners win 7-5. They beat the Brewers. Now look for a series win before heading home. George Kirby gets the ball tomorrow. 11:10 first pitch. We'll take the air an hour before that with the pregame show at 10 a.m. Robert Gasser on the other side, the lefty, takes the ball for the Brewers. It's been kind of an up-and-down season. 4.5 ERA on the year. Pitched pretty well last time out against the Dodgers. 3 runs pitching into the seventh inning. So the Mariners put themselves in position to try and get a series win against Milwaukee. We'll come back. We'll start the postgame show when we return. Fun one tonight. 7-5 Mariners beat the Brewers. Back with more right after this.
2: Swing and a miss. Strike 3. The Mariners will play in October.
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6: Welcome to the Mariners postgame show. Glad you're with us here. So the Mariners beat the Brewers 7-5. They've evened this series. We have the highlights for you. Then we'll hand things off to Shannon after that. Some fun highlights right out of the gates tonight. Donovan started things with a single. Randy single in the first inning. And then Dom Canzone coming through for the first Mariners runs. The 2-2 swung on, roped into the gap, left center field. It's down. It's going to the wall. Donovan hits third. He scores. Here comes Randy. He's lost his helmet. Randy being waved. The cutoff throw home is wide. Randy slides. He's safe. A 2-RBI double for Dom Canzone, and the Mariners strike in the first. 2-0 M's. They weren't done either. They got two more in the first. It was Taylor Ward driving in two with a base hit. So the Mariners played four in the first inning. And then in the second, Julio drives in a run on a sac fly. And Josh Naylor, he put the exclamation point on a great start offensively. May from the windup. Here's the pitch. Swung on, ripped on the first baseline. It's a fair ball. It hits the sidewall. Randy scores. Here comes Dom around third base, right behind him. Dom scores. The Mariners have two more. Josh Naylor, a 2-RBI base hit. 7 runs on the board. 7-0 Mariners. What a great start in Milwaukee for the M's. Really was. 7 runs on the board, but Milwaukee would make it uncomfortable. They would get 2 in the second. Logan really had to struggle through. The big moment came in the sixth inning when Bizzardo, he would come up big to end the sixth inning with the bases loaded. He got the big out there. And then they would hand things off to Andres Munoz to close things out. A little bit of history for the Mariners as the M's get the win. Munoz ready. The pitch. Swung on. Bounding a ball to shortstop. Rodden has it. Sets his feet. Whips it to first. In time. That's the ball game. Mariners get the win 7-5. Andres Munoz, save number 100. In a Mariners uniform, only the

0: The fourth pitcher all time with 100 saves or more as a Mariner. Andrés Muñoz does it, and the Mariners beat the Brewers 7-5. So fun tonight. Mariners have evened the series against Milwaukee, one game apiece, and Andrés Muñoz number 100. Fun night here in Milwaukee. Mariners will try and take the series tomorrow. Quick turnaround. Some day baseball with George Kirby on the mound at 11 a.m. We'll come back. More post-game show with Shannon coming your way right after this.
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9: O'Brien.
0: The 2-2. Swung on. Fly ball right field. It's down. It's a base hit. Canzone scores. Here comes Young. He's around third. The throw home is late. He stomps on home. Two more runs. Taylor Ward at two RBI base hit. 4-0 Mariners in the first.

0: about that? Mariners right out of the gates after everything they went through yesterday left no doubt in that first inning. Batted around 1-9. Brendan Donovan, really, I think, setting the tone in this one with the good at-bats. You had Donovan, Randy Arozarena, and Dom Canzone just back-to-back-to-back hits in the first inning. Canzone with the two-run double. Next inning, it was Josh Naylor with the two-run single. And also in the first inning, Taylor Ward. That was a one-run. We'll go ahead and call that a... Nope, he had a two-run single as well. So Mariners able to put those runs up early and really wash away what was a tough night the night before. In the end, the Mariners take this one 7-5 from Milwaukee. Wasn't easy the entire way. On the pitching side, there was a lot of struggle, a lot of bend, but ultimately not break. And in the end, it was Andrés Muñoz on the hill picking up his 100th save as a Mariner for some good vibes and good measure right there. Shannon Dreher coming to you from the Western Washington Toyota broadcast booth here at American Family Field, where we just witnessed this one. And, you know, it was just kind of a big exhale at the end of this game. You know, they put the runs up early. You saw they were getting on base. They were getting out of the traffic in the middle innings, but you weren't getting the runs, and you had that feeling. Man, a couple more, which sounds ridiculous because seven should be enough. But getting a good look at the Milwaukee Brewers yesterday, and you could see what they could do 1-9 in that order. Let's just say it is great to look up at the board right now and see the Mariners with their 7 runs on 10 hits take the game from the Brewers. Got a lot to get to over the next half hour, 45 minutes. But, of course, we want to hear from the skipper first. Here's Dan Wilson from downstairs not too long ago.
1: Well, you know, we talked about, you know, bouncing back tonight, and, you know, did they ever. I think offensively set the tone early, you know, getting that 4 spot in the first, and then getting 3 more there in the second inning, obviously kind of, you know, set a statement for the ball game, and you know, I thought the at-bats were really good. We got runners on, we got them in, you know, some good at-bats there in those situations, and chances to drive guys in, and we did, and you know, a couple chances later to, you know, kind of add on, but we weren't able to do it. But our pitching was strong, and Logan, you know, labored a little bit, I thought, but got us deep enough into the ball game. We were able to hand it over to the bullpen, and you know, the guys in the bullpen did a really nice job, and, you know, closed the door for us, and gave us what we needed tonight. And seeing Mooney there in the ninth, he really, you know, again continues to throw the ball well. As consistent as we've seen, and just a good ball game all around.
2: Brendan was on base 4 times, maybe should have been on base 5 times tonight. Just how much different is this offense when he can be as impactful as he was tonight?
1: Yeah, I mean, you know, what he does at the top of the order is, you know, he gets on base, you know, whether it's walking, he just puts up good at-bats. I think he had a 10-pitch at-bat at one point tonight. You know, he finds a way on with the bat, he finds a way on with a walk, and makes things happen at the top of that lineup. And when you got the guys behind him like he does, you know, you're going to score some runs there, and that was the case tonight. In those first 2 innings, it was huge.
3: Dustin may have been pitching really well the last few weeks. Y'all really made him labor those first 2 innings. Just what was the approach that you're able to succeed as much as
1: you
3: did?
1: I mean, I think, you know, we're going to make pitchers throw the ball over the plate, and it looked like he was struggling to find the zone a little bit, and we took advantage of that. And then being able to, you know, get some hits that, you know, found some outfield grass, which was huge for us as well. You know, so we have that's been an issue for us with runners in scoring position, not being able to get the ball out, and able to get some of those tonight and drive in some key runs. But it looked like he just, you know, was kind of laboring, didn't have a good feel for his stuff, and we were able to take advantage of it.
4: Donovan set the tone there in the first at bat, getting on base. Just how important was that to get the first guy on base and let that things go from there?
1: No doubt. Like you said, this was about bouncing back tonight, and our guys responded to it in a big way. You know, to get that kind of a start there, to get the guys on base. I thought Taylor Ward picking up a 2 RBI single was huge on his first day back, getting him at the bottom of that lineup and really being able to drive in some runners down there. Just up and down, you know, you're so much more balanced, and I think BD

0: sets the tone at the top and allows guys below him to drive him around.
1: And then your bullpen faced a lot of traffic tonight, but they were able to get through it seemingly every time. Like, what was it about how they pitched when there were runners on base?
0: Yeah, they made pitches. That's what it takes. That's what they did. A couple of double plays or a double play that was super helpful as well. Those are always really nice. Gabe came in and got the lefty. Mooney just, a very seamless inning. I thought Zardo did a really nice job. Came in there in a tough situation with nobody out and two guys on, and just to give up the one run. I thought he made some good pitches and executed very well in those situations, which is what he had to do, and we were able to get out of it with just the one run.
2: What jumped out about Logan kind of being able to work through some longer at-bats and be able to get into the sixth for you guys?
0: Yeah, he did have some long at-bats, and I think Terang was maybe 10, 11 pitches somewhere in that area. Tested him a little bit, but Logan continued to throw strikes. He continued to use his stuff. His pitch count did get up a little bit because of it, but able to get us deep into that sixth inning, and that's what we were hoping for. Obviously you don't love the two guys on to start that inning, but I think Zardo did a really nice job of coming in and slamming the door and just allowing the one run there in that inning.
2: Mooney's 100th save in a Mariners uniform. What could you say about the way he's thrown maybe outside the game in Houston since the All-Star break and what's been working so well for him?
0: Yeah, he's been as consistent as ever. I think the key for him is the use of his fastball. We've really seen an uptick in that this year and his confidence in that pitch. He's also thrown the changeup some to lefties, which I think is just a really nasty pitch and one that he's able to use. And so I don't think, he's not an easy at-bat at all because of the velo, because of the pitch selection now. And he's still got that nasty slider that he likes to throw and can get the righties with that. So he's got all the tools. I just think he's been really consistent with using that fastball to set up his other stuff. And I think that's been a big key for him.
3: Thank you, guys.
4: All right, happy skipper there and really emphasizing how important it was that they bounce back the way that they did last night. There's a lot to get to, as I mentioned. Logan Gilbert, a little bit of a tough one for him, but he was able to get through it, just not able to find his command at all, but able to do enough to get through five innings and then a little bit. Then the bullpen had to bridge, and that's a tricky spot. If that starter doesn't get to the sixth inning, there have been no guarantees. Did just enough there. Andrés Muñoz slams the door. And then the at-bats. We're going to hear from a little bit of everybody. We'll hear from Logan Gilbert on his outing, Andrés Muñoz on what is a big night. And you could tell there were some emotions that he did what he did tonight, picking up that 100th save as a Mariner. And then Brendan Donovan, who has just really hit his stride after coming back from the IL and so important at the top of that lineup. All that will be coming up.

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3: 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Braden joined us over on Cafe 104.1 this morning. And now he's joining us here live in the Zone. Braden, good afternoon. Nice to talk to you again today.
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5: Enough. Shannon Dreyer coming to you from the Western Washington Toyota broadcast booth as the Mariners beat the Milwaukee Brewers 7-5 here at American Family Field. We've got some sound to get to as it was a happy clubhouse tonight. It was what they needed to see. It was the bounce back that they needed after last night. Let's go ahead and hear from who I call the tone setter in this game, Brendan Donovan. On base 4 times in this game, should have been 5, but they were out of challenges, so a ball 4 was turned into a strike 3. No matter, the Mariners won. But Donovan been doing good things over the last week. Let's hear what he had to say in the clubhouse.
6: Base 5 times in a game.
7: Yes.
6: Okay. I'm sorry.
7: You're good.
6: You really wanted to.
7: Yeah, I lost track of how many we had left. And I was like, we don't have it, dude. He's like, no. I was like, sorry.
6: Just from the start tonight, how important, how significant was sort of the tone you guys set right away with what you did in the first inning?
7: Yeah, I mean, we got our teeth kicked in yesterday, so I guess it's just how you respond, and we were able to scratch a few early, and I think that kind of just, right, momentum's day-to-day, and how can you put pressure on them early, and I think we put some pressure on them early, but the quality of the at-bats were solid, I thought, all night. You know, I know we scratched early and then we didn't, so it's like, how can we scrape a few more here and there, but I thought overall that was good at-bats.
8: What was the mood, the attitude around the locker room coming into the, once y'all arrived today after what happened yesterday? Because clearly you got off to a great start.
7: Yeah, I mean, it was kind of like, well, we made history, boys. It's just, let's flush it. So, not exactly the history we wanted to make, but, you know, there's times in this game, it's just like how you have a relationship with failure, and there's some days that you need to, like, learn and evaluate, and there's some days that you're just like, we just need to flush that as quick as possible. So I thought we did a pretty good job flushing it. But a little bit, I mean, the energy was still high today, and I was happy with how we responded.
9: Did you feel the importance in that first at-bat to try and set the tone, especially after yesterday? Did you feel any extra importance, and what was that feeling when you did get on base and saw the guys rally behind you there?
7: Yeah, I mean, anytime you're the first man in the fire, I think it's important whether you get on or not. I think it's important to just kind of like set the tone for the day, and some go your way, some don't. It was cool. I mean, I think the bat came off harder than the ball did, but you know, I found some luck out there.
6: What from tonight do you feel like you can replicate kind of going forward? Especially, yeah.
7: Yeah, I just thought we did a good job at runners in scoring position. I mean, that's the biggest thing. It's kind of what it comes down to. It's just like when you have traffic out there, how can you push them across? And I just think that guys are really locked in on what they were trying to do off the starter. And they just got pitches that they could handle and just got good swings off.
5: Cool.
8: Thank you, guys.
5: See them bottle that without question. Get sticking with the approach.

0: approach, getting the good approach. You're going to have to make adjustments at time. It worked tonight, and that was a big part of the Mariners' 7-5 win. On the other side, we thought Logan Gilbert was going to be stopper in this one, and he did. Just as we saw the struggles with Dustin May, we did see command struggles, but not as big with Logan Gilbert. Not a typical outing for him, but it was enough. Let's go ahead and hear what he saw from his end of things.
1: Made you work. What ask Bryce this last night. What's the challenge in trying to work through their lineup?
2: Yeah, they got a good team. They're just patient. Don't chase a lot. Foul off some good pitches. Really, I felt like I was beating myself at times too. So, felt like a bigger part of the problem was probably just me. Falling behind, walking guys, kind of just beating myself. So a combination of those two, probably.
3: Right off that fast start, the team did. Just what was the mood coming into this game, going in the locker room after what happened last night? It seemed to turn things around pretty
2: easily. Yeah, we needed that. Yeah, it was pretty drastic yesterday, and then again early on in our direction. So that was big. We needed that. Needed to come out hot. It helped me out for sure, getting a big lead like that. So. You know, they played us hard all the way through the rest of the game. So it wasn't easy, but that was a big win. We needed that and hopefully take the series tomorrow.
4: Talk about getting that big lead early. Does that change anything when you have four runs nearby before you even go out there in terms of your approach?
2: Yeah, usually like just forcing contact and making them swing it. And I did a pretty bad job at that. But ideally, like, that's what it does. That's what it's supposed to do. So. Offense picked us up big time there. Bullpen did great. Zardo came in and picked me up big time. So we needed guys to step up, and they did.
1: You give up the homer there in the second, and then it seemed like you kind of settled in for the next few innings, at least better than it had been. What did you try and do third, fourth, fifth inning to try and settle things down a little bit?
2: I made a couple pitches when I needed to. The slider was okay. Splitter was okay. Just a little sporadic. Yeah, the middle innings were a little bit better. I'll take that. But just falling behind, deep counts. Like I said, just a little sporadic. Just felt off from the get-go. But a lot of guys stepped up, like I said, and found a way to win.
0: And that was Logan Gilbert tonight after, again, just giving just enough to keep the Mariners offense where they needed to be and on top and hand that over to the bullpen and come away with a good win. Now, coming up next, we're going to see if this helped, how it helped, and check out the scoreboard, give you some news, notes, and nuggets as well. You

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1: 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I'm going to hug you. I'm coming in for a hug.
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9: We got a good one here tonight at American Family Field as the Mariners bounce back, and they did it with no doubt, which I think was big for them after what was obviously a very tough night last night. Let's not do that again, okay? More of this, less of that would be a good thing, but it's important that they are feeling it, that they got right back on track after that, because we really have, since Game 3 in New York, seen some good things offensively from this team, which is huge going forward. Now, going to add some pitching to that when they get home. Carlos Vargas, it sounds like, will be ready when they arrive in Seattle. They're going to need him because they don't have an off day until after the Phillies series, I believe. So no break. You need that fresh arm, and it sounds like it will be there in the form of Vargas, who has been very good in his rehab outings. We also heard today that J.P. Crawford is going to start his rehab assignment tomorrow. He'll do that with the Rainiers. Not in Tacoma. They're in Sacramento tomorrow, but he's getting going as the wrist has been responding. Let's right now take a look at the rest of the scoreboard and the rest of baseball and see what those scores meant to the Mariners today, coupled with their win. We will do so with the Chevy Silverado scoreboard, whether tackling the trails or this weekend's chores. Chevy Silverado and Silverado HD were built to take on the Northwest. This is what we have got. There's a little good news, bad news. Go ahead, spoiler there. Right now in the middle of the ninth, and this is no news, but the Dodgers and the Rockies are knotted up at 4 apiece in Colorado. Earlier today, it was the Pirates over the Tigers 4-3 in Pittsburgh. The Mets doubled up the Padres 4-2. We learned today that the Mets will go the rest of the way without Jorge Polanco. He has had terrible leg and ankle problems this year. He's only played, I think, in 34 or 37 games. He is having season-ending ankle surgery, so we, of course, wish the best to him. We liked him a lot. Twins beat the Braves 6-4 in Minneapolis. It was the White Sox taking one from the Cubs. Cubs win the series, but the White Sox get the finale. Beat them 3-0 at Wrigley. Diamondbacks get by the Red Sox 7-6, the score there. Phillies over the Marlins 4-1. Yankees beat the Orioles 5-3. Giants blank the Guardians 1-0 in Cleveland. It was the Reds over the Cardinals 5-4. And we had the Rays over the Blue Jays, 7-6 in Tampa. Athletics fall to the Royals, 9-7 in Kansas City. And then the one that we really like to see that has just disappeared from my screen. Don't do that to me. Nationals thump the Rangers, 6-0 in Texas. Kate Cavalli is the hero in that one, as he just shut the Rangers down. Then the bad news, the Astros, they had a player on the hill today making his big league debut. He did not come away with the win, but he did give the game to the pen in manageable fashion. And the Astros beat the Angels 3-2 in Houston. So the standings coming out of today. And again, this is kind of good news and bad news, but manageable news, I would say, at this point, because we're really watching two teams right now. The standings in the division. Houston Astros are still on.

0: top, and they are still up 4 games on the Seattle Mariners. But the Texas Rangers, who had pulled to 1 game of the lead, are now 2 back. So it's 4 for the Mariners, 4 back, Rangers 2 back, Astros even, Mariners with 2 games remaining against the Astros, 3 games remaining against the Rangers. So you want to be within those 3, particularly if the Rangers make it into that top spot. We're not there yet, but keeping a close eye on both of those teams. The Mariners, of course, have the tiebreaker against the Houston Astros. They do not have it against the Rangers. So that's where things stand at the end of day. When we come back, we are going to hear from Andres Munoz, who tonight saved his 100th game for the Mariners. That as we continue right here on the NC Machinery Mariners Radio Network.
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Tonight, he collects his 100th save in a Mariners uniform. He joins Kaz Sasaki, Edwin Diaz, and J.J. Putz as the only closers in team history to reach the century mark. He spoke with reporters about the accomplishment after the game.

0: safe.
1: Oh yes, I knew that, but I tried to somehow try to stay out. Don't try to think about that when I am doing the game. Of course, my first thought when I get the third out, obviously I say first thanking God for letting me have this opportunity. Yes, it's an awesome feeling. It's an awesome feeling, and I'm going to continue work hard and learn from the mistakes that I had to be better.
2: As a team, how important was it for you guys to come out the way you guys did after yesterday's game?
1: It's really good. It's really good. Just be able to turn the page from yesterday is really important for us. And just take

0: Thanks.
1: Thank you. All right. I talked to you
2: yesterday. A great moment for Mooney, and hey, he could be back for more tomorrow. He only threw 9 pitches, picking up save 100 as a Mariner, save 101 total. You've been listening to the Alaska Airlines Mariners postgame show, brought to you by the official airline of your Seattle Mariners. So the Mariners, they bounce back, they punch back after the opener here, got exactly what they needed out of the gates, batting around, scoring 4 in the first inning. Brendan Donovan setting the tone in this one, reached base 4 times, should have been 5, but the Mariners were out of challenges after the 7th, and a ball 4 was turned into a strike 3, but no matter, they did enough. They're going to play ball again tomorrow, and they will do so with the chance at a series win. George Kirby on the hill for the Mariners. It'll be the lefty Robert Gasser, 3-5 with a 4.54 ERA going for the Brew Crew. Should be an interesting matchup. George Kirby has been watching what this Brewers offense has been doing. He can hit his spots. I think there'll be some good battles out there tomorrow, and hopefully we see the bats on the Mariners' side. That is going to wrap it up for us here. From the ballpark tonight, I want to thank Gary Hill on the broadcast and our good friend Ryan Gildersleeve back at the shop on Eastlake, keeping us on track tonight. Tune in tomorrow. There will be baseball, day baseball, on a getaway day. We are looking at a 11:40 first pitch, a 10:30 pregame show. Until then.
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13: Moving and shaking going on in the association. I'm Q Myers. The Cavaliers, the Nuggets, and the Clippers agreed on a trade, sending Peyton Watson to the Cavs, Max Strus to LA, and our unprotected 2031 Cavs first round pick and a 2032 Kings second rounder to the Nuggets. Watson will sign a new 4-year, $88 million deal to join the Cavaliers, plus a player option and a trade kicker. Watson, who started 40 games last season, averaged career highs in points, rebounds, assists, and steals while shooting 41% from three. He also had four 30-point games after having none in his first three NBA seasons. In the NFL, the hold-in for Buccaneers defensive tackle Vita Vea has ended. Him and his agent reached an agreement with the Bucs on a one-year extension that'll add $6 million to the $18 million he was already set to make in 2026 for a total of $24 million, plus an additional $24 million in 2027. He'll make $30 million guaranteed. Also, the Texans receiving corps took a big hit on Wednesday as wideout Jaden Higgins suffered a torn ACL. He was off to a really strong start to training camp. He started 10 games and had 525 receiving yards and 6 touchdowns during his rookie year. In the WNBA, Dallas Wings star guard AZ Fudd, the number one pick in this year's WNBA draft, will undergo a procedure on her injured right knee and miss the remainder of the season. The Wings announced Wednesday that Fudd will undergo the arthroscopic procedure on her right knee in Connecticut early next week. Couple games on the docket tonight in the WNBA. The Lynx, they lead the Valkyries 63-55 with 4:37 left to go in the fourth quarter. And the Mystics defeated the Tempo 93-82. For more scores and analysis, check out ESPN.com and the all-new ESPN app. Coming up, does the deal for Vita Vea open up the door for a deal for Baker Mayfield? That's next on Game Night with Emma Golden and me, Q Myers, here on ESPN Radio.
14: Hey, this is Rich Eisen letting you know to tune into the Rich Eisen Show on Thursday to get you set for yet another preseason week. The Raiders back in action against the Texans, the Niners and the Chargers as well. 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
2: Just had a scary scene there in the WNBA with the Valkyries and the Lynx. Sensational rookie Olivia Miles went down. It looked like she rolled her ankle. Looked like she stepped on her teammate's foot. So she limped to the sideline. But I do think it looked a lot worse than it's going to be. But currently the Lynx lead the Valkyries 65-55 with about 4 minutes left to go in the game. It is game night here on ESPN Radio and the all-new ESPN app, SiriusXM Channel 80. And tune in. 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He's Emma Golden. I'm Q Myers. Join us now to talk all things Tampa Bay Buccaneers is Bucs reporter Rick Stroud from the Tampa Bay Times. And Rick, thanks so much for your time. We do appreciate you. And we had the conversation earlier this offseason or before training camp about Vita Vea requesting a trade. That didn't happen, but today he agrees on a one-year extension. He

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0: And then all of a sudden the show's over. Like when I go to Bristol, the show will be over at 1. I'll do work till 2 or 3, and I'll go over to the Doubletree. I'll go to sleep, and then my alarm will go off at 6, and I wake up. Well, you do the math.
1: Yeah, it's like 3 hours at best, right?
0: Exactly. So it's not like I'm sleeping until 10 or 11 or whatever. But with that being said, I guess if I had to do it all the time, that's my – obviously, I better change my habits, my sleep habits.
1: And if the money was right, it'd be worth it. You know what I'm saying? It'd be worth it. Hey, give me $10 million a year. I'll do a show wherever you want me to do a show. You know what I'm saying?
0: I'll come to Cleveland and do a show.
1: Yeah, right. Wherever you want me to do
0: a
1: show,
0: I'll be knocking on Emmett's door. Then. Hey, what's happening? Let me in.
1: Come on in. Right.
0: hey, nephew, make some room for Uncle Q. Uncle Q's going to take over this basement for a while, right?
1: Like, hey, man, so, the power's out. We got to sit in my car and do this show. You know? Like I had to do one night when my power went out.
0: Hey, no joke. No joke at all. He's Emmett Golden. I'm Q Myers. It's game night here on ESPN Radio, the all-new ESPN app. If you went and did it big tonight, we know about it. We highlight it. We do it next here on ESPN Radio, the ESPN app, SiriusXM Channel 80, and tune in.
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10: 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You know, you never know how these things go, but I think it's an ideal situation in the sense that he's buying a team that obviously is very well run at the moment. And his son, Neil, I think is going to be heavily involved in day-to-day operations on the team. And I think that ownership being involved, not in the minutia of football, but in how football operations work, I think can be a really good thing. And that will be an interesting case study to see over the coming years how it works in Seattle.
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5: That's not what you're out there for. You're squaring off like it's UFC. Like, what the hell are you doing? If it was a player I didn't think was going to be a meaningful contributor to my football team, honest to God, I'd be going, look, get him out of here, get him out of here, because it's proven nothing.
4: Tampa's big man finally gets paid.
6: There was never any kind of body language that suggested he wanted to be out of here. 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He was, in effect, underpaid, so they chipped him up. You know, they got their guy back in time to get him in shape.
4: The top two teams in a W throwdown in the Bay.
7: What a find from Miles, and then Williams with the extra hockey pass to Collier.
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4: Plus, where do we go from here?
9: Rory Scotty was asked about the possibility of live guys coming back and whether they bring value, in your opinion. Are there guys, if it goes away, that should be allowed back?
10: I mean, I'd argue, have they brought value to live?
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11: 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Another key offseason move in the NBA. And, as the case has often been this week with NBA news, it involves Los Angeles. That's on the way. Segway, LA Dodgers. They hit a rough patch over the past few weeks, coming back to earth a bit in the standings, but apparently a trip to Denver can cure that.
12: 1-2, and Betts hammers one to left field. This one's headed toward the wall. It is over the wall. A home run for Mookie. A line drive shot, home run number 16. And Betts makes it 2-0 Dodgers. One on, one out. Stretch pitch. And Kike hits a high fly ball to left and deep. This ball headed back toward the wall. Veen at the wall. He looks up. It's gone. It's a two-run home run. Kike Hernandez. And the Dodgers lead it 4-0.
11: Three runs in the top of the fourth for the Dodgers. That said, the game would be tied at 4 after 9. On to the 10th.
12: Berg gets 1-2, and Freddie lifts it in the air, left field deep. Going back after it is McCarthy at the wall, makes the catch. Paez tags, he'll score. Tagging from first and advancing to second is Teoscar Hernandez, and the Dodgers take a 5-4 lead on a sacrifice fly by Freddie Freeman. Now the pitch to Betts, line drive, center field, base hit. Teoscar touches third, he's coming to the plate. Throw from Carrig, too late. RBI base hit, Teoscar scores, and the Dodgers lead it 6-4.
11: AM 570 LA Sports, 6-4 would be the final in 10 innings. Dodgers with their ninth series sweep this season. Tie for the Red Sox for second most in baseball. Rays lead the way with 13. Red Sox and Dodgers both with 9. Dodgers 31-8 against the Rockies over the last three seasons. Most wins by any team against a single opponent over that span. They've also posted a 4-0 record in extra inning games this season. The only team without a loss. Freddie Freeman, as you heard, the go-ahead sack fly in the 10th. First go-ahead RBI in extra innings this season. Mookie Betts 3-for-5 with a 16th home run. Drove in 2 and spoke with Spectrum Sportsnet LA.
13: Mookie, when you look at this win, let's start with Tanner Scott. He was up last night, got that 4-out save, even got up in the pen the night before. For him to come out and be so efficient, how big is that for this team?
14: It's huge, especially we've been kind of thin back there, especially with Edwin going down and, you know, some moving pieces. So, you know, he's a dog, and he showed it tonight.
13: The offensive performance for you personally, the 3 hits, the home run, for you it was against left, it was against right. What does that just tell you as to kind of where you're at as you're looking to get that consistency back with your swing?
14: We're getting closer. You know, we're getting closer. It's a work in progress every day. I'm just happy I was able to help the boys in a time of need.
13: You guys always talk about how this is a game in 162, but when you look at this series and this sweep specifically, how the offense got back on track, does it feel like this series could be bigger for this group than you all might have thought?
14: Yeah, I mean, maybe not necessarily through the 162, but definitely for morale. You know, we hadn't been hitting or doing much good lately, so to at least get the bats back going, it makes us feel good, and hopefully we can carry it into this next series.
13: It's an excellent series for you all. So, Mookie, congratulations on this win and the sweep.
14: Thank you.
11: Dodgers get the sweep in Colorado with the 6-4, 10-inning win on Wednesday. 30 for 30's new series, The Betrayal of Shohei Ohtani.

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7: And the payoff. High fly ball. Deep right center. Oh! It's 3-1 Yankees.
6: Yankees taking a 3-1 lead in the third. In the eighth inning, little insurance.
7: Chop slowly. Third base going to be a tough play. Mayo fields. No play. Throw to third. He's back in time. A single for Lombard. A run scores and the Yankees lead 4-3. Bases remain loaded. And here's Wells. Here comes Jazz. Ball gets away. He slides home. And the Yankees lead 5-3.
6: 5-3 would be the final. Michael Kay on Amazon Prime. Yankees beating the Orioles by 2. Pete Alonso went yard. Did have his Major League leading 13th opposite field homer, extending his hitting streak to 11 games, signed the longest of his career. Also had one not count. Was ruled foul. They went to the review. Stayed foul.
8: Looking at the video, the view from where the camera was pointing straight down the line, from what it looked like, I mean, it was to the right of the yellow on the pole, so I thought it was fair. But what I was told is there was, in order to overturn a call, you need to have two camera angles to confirm it. But the best view, there's the only view that shows ball fair or fouls, the one down the line, but no other camera angle is available. So video room ruled it foul. Umpire obviously called it foul initially. It is what it is. I mean, the video room and the and umpire at third base, I mean, they called a foul. That's the only opinions that really matter. And kudos to them for responding, breaking the tie that next half inning. And kudos to Hedrick for making some really tough pitches after for a loud strike one. I mean, they executed and they bear down and they got it done and we didn't. Obviously that's a really defining call in the game, but you gotta, when adversity is faced, you gotta push past it, move through it.
6: Orioles wind up coming up short against the Yankees, New York winning it 5-3. Speaking of the AL East, Rays and Blue Jays.
9: Now the one-strike pitch. Diaz swings and launches one. Deep to left field. Sanchez turns and looks, and it's 2-0 Rays. Yandy Diaz meets Scherzer for the first time and puts the Rays in front.
10: Swung on, popped in the air towards shallow left field. Sanchez coming in. He's had lost it, and it goes by him. Yandy scores. Here comes the second run. Throw to third, off the glove of McAdoo, and not in time. Two-run score, and runners end up at second and third. Jesús Sánchez just lost the baseball. Richie Palacios at second.

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3: Pirates walk off with a Brandon Lau home run. Dodgers get another win in Colorado to sweep the Rockies. Lynx take care of the Valkyries and end a 6-game win streak. And we are set for another weekend of football.
4: The Eagles offense took a step back last season.
5: If Nick Sirianni doesn't make the playoffs, there is a question if he's going to be the head coach moving forward.
6: For Nick Sirianni, he needs to focus on the task at hand, getting the Eagles back to being a true Super Bowl contender.
3: NFL preseason week 2 getting underway tonight. Raiders, Texans, Niners, Chargers. And then this weekend, among the matchups, Patriots and Eagles. Some familiar faces there. A.J. Brown traded from the Eagles on June 1st, now in New England.
7: Always. I will always have love for Philly. Regardless of if I'm liked or hated, it's love. You know, we won a Super Bowl together. I'll never forget that. I love my fellow teammates. I still talk to them. It's love, man.
8: Talk to Jalen?
7: Not him, but okay. A lot of guys. But I'm sure we'll probably catch up at some time this week.
3: A.J. Brown and the Patriots getting together with the Eagles this week. ESPN's Sal Palantonio is the one who spoke with them.
9: Well, the headline coming out of the interview today was that A.J. Brown has not talked to Jalen Hurts. And that's unfortunate because the real headline that should come out of these joint practices is that A.J. Brown was the best wide receiver on the field for both teams by far, not even close. And it's pretty clear that all of the off-the-field time that A.J. Brown has spent with his young quarterback, Drake May, who's now in his second year trying to go back to the Super Bowl, has really paid off. They've done a lot of one-on-one film study. They've looked at what's called catch tape. They've pieced together all of the catches that A.J. Brown has had and said, this is working, this is not working, let's get on the same page so that Drake May can get the ball out of his hands quickly, cut down on the sacks, the point totals can go up, and maybe the Patriots can go back to the Super Bowl.
10: Speaking of Philly, they are moving on as well as they've got a new key addition they're hoping to get back soon. What more can you tell us?
9: Well, Jonathan Greenard, who they acquired from the Minnesota Vikings, was supposed to help them with as an edge rusher. But he had a little bit of a pec strain during a weightlifting session in the offseason, and he's been nowhere to be found at all. And today, defensive coordinator Vic Fangio was here in Foxborough. He addressed the issue, and it was not good news.
11: I don't know when Greenard will be back. You know, that injury he got in our weight room, you know, is going to take some time to heal. You know, we need our third and fourth until Greenard gets back to really solidify their positions.
9: It's pretty clear that they need him as an edge rusher on this football team, but they have two really good defensive tackles. They re-signed to mega contracts in the offseason in Jordan Davis and Jalen Carter, and they have all pros in the secondary in Cooper DeJean and Quinyon Mitchell was a first-team all-pro, and Zach Bond at linebacker. This defense, even without Greenard, week one, should be as good as the one, maybe even better, than the Eagles had last year when the Eagles only gave up 18 points a game. That's the strength of this football team.
3: There will be a lot of eyes on A.J. Brown with the Patriots this year and perhaps this week as well, because the Eagles and Patriots are together maybe a chip on the shoulder, too, earlier on ESPN Radio, our Freddie Coleman.
8: There's still a part of A.J. Brown.

0: It's time for the 10 best days of summer. 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
3: 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She'll do so at the end of the season. She made the announcement official on Wednesday, saying in a statement in part, quote, "I've learned there's power in knowing when to walk away." ESPN's Kendra Andrews.
4: Neko actually realized all the way back in training camp in the spring, shortly after she signed that one-year deal to return to the Sparks, that it might be time to hang it up. And she said, you know, part of it is the way that my body felt. She is 36 years old as of July. But the other part that really made her feel like it was

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4: There's a lot of different things that the NFL is trying to do. Games, you know, every day of the week. Now we're going to Australia. We're going to the four corners. Is it the four corners of the earth?
5: Checking.
4: Just want to make
5: sure. I believe
4: sure.
5: That's the saying.
4: Okay. Yeah. Didn't know how many quarters there are.
5: And I checked.
4: Corners.
6: There are no corners.
4: There are no corners.
6: On the earth.
4: Yeah. Unless you're a flat earther.
5: Unless you're a globist, then there's no corners, but.
4: Didn't one of the astronauts send a picture just to say, if you're a flat earther, this should change all of that? I never understood that with flat earthers. Like, what happens when you get to the end of the earth?
6: Remember, we had this discussion. What is the town that's on the edge?
4: Yeah.
5: We are about to get just
4: a
5: deluge of stay in your lane content right now.
4: I know. I stay in my lane when I go around the globe.
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8: 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Wild card races tighten up as baseball enters the final stretch.
9: And the payoff. High fly ball. Deep right center. Oh, way back there. See ya. That is about as long a home run as you are going to see.
8: The first rule of Fight Club, don't talk about Fight Club.
10: That's not what you're out there for. You're squaring off like it's UFC. Like, what the hell are you doing? If it was a player I didn't think was going to be a meaningful contributor to my football team, honest to God, I'd be going to look, get him out of here, because it's proven nothing.
8: Tampa's big man finally gets paid.
11: There was never any kind of body language that suggested he wanted to be out of here. 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He was, in effect, underpaid, so they chipped him up. You know, they got their guy back in time to get him in shape.
8: The top two teams in a W throw down in the Bay.
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16: 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Another key offseason move in the NBA, and as the case has often been this week with NBA news, it involves Los Angeles. That's on the way. Segway, L.A. Dodgers. They hit a rough patch over the past few weeks, coming back to earth a bit in the standings, but apparently a trip to Denver can cure that.
17: 1-2, and Betts hammers one to left field. This one's headed toward the wall. It is over the wall. A home run for Mookie. A line drive shot, home run number 16, and Betts makes it 2-0 Dodgers. One on, one out, stretch pitch. And Kike hits a high fly ball to left and deep. This ball headed back toward the wall. Veen at the wall. He looks up. It's gone. It's a two-run home run. Kike Hernandez. And the Dodgers lead it 4-0.
16: Three runs in the top of the fourth for the Dodgers. That said, the game would be tied at 4 after 9. On to the 10th.
17: Horton gets 1-2, and Freddie lifts it in the air, left field deep. Going back after it is McCarthy at the wall, makes the catch. Paez tags, he'll score. Tagging from first and advancing to second is Teoscar Hernandez, and the Dodgers take a 5-4 lead on a sacrifice fly by Freddie.

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0: the games from Funtastic. 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
8: And the payoff. High fly ball. Deep right center. Oh, way back there. See ya. That is about as long a home run as you are going to see. A solo blast by Rice, and it's 3-1 Yankees.
7: Yankees taking a 3-1 lead in the third. In the eighth inning, little insurance.
8: Chop slowly. Third base going to be a tough play. Mayo field, no play. Throw to third. He's back in time. A single for Lombard. A run scores and the Yankees lead 4-3. Bases remain loaded. And here's Wells. Here comes Jazz. Ball gets away. He slides home. And the Yankees lead 5-3.
7: 5-3 would be the final. Michael Kay on Amazon Prime. Yankees beating the Orioles by 2. Pete Alonso went yard. Did have his Major League leading 13th opposite field homer, extending his hitting streak to 11 games, tying the longest of his career. Also had one not count. Was ruled foul. They went to the review. Stayed foul.
9: Looking at the video, the view from where the camera was pointing straight down the line, from what it looked like, I mean, it was to the right of the yellow on the pole, so I thought it was fair. But what I was told is there was, in order to overturn a call, you need to have two camera angles to confirm it. But the best view, there's the only view that shows ball fair or foul is the one down the line, but no other camera angle is available. So video room ruled it foul. Umpire obviously called it foul initially. It is what it is. I mean, the video room and the and umpire at third base, I mean, they called a foul. That's the only opinions that really matter. And kudos to them for responding, breaking the tie that next half inning. And kudos to Hedrick for making some really tough pitches after for a loud strike one. I mean, they executed and they bear down and they got it done. And we didn't. Obviously, that's a really defining call in the game. But you got to, when adversity is faced, you got to push past it, move through it.
7: Orioles wind up coming up short against the Yankees, New York winning it 5-3. Speaking of the AL East, Rays and Blue Jays.
10: Now the one-strike pitch. Diaz swings and launches one. Deep to left field. Sanchez turns and looks, and it's 2-0 Rays. Yandy Diaz meets Scherzer for the first time and puts the Rays in front.
11: Swung on, popped in the air towards shallow left field. Sanchez coming in. He's had lost it, and it goes by him. Yandy scores. Here comes the second run. Throw to third, off the glove of McAdoo, and not in time. Two runs score, and runners end up at second and third. Jesus Sanchez just lost the baseball. Richie Palacios at second, and the Rays have 2 gift runs and a 4-1 lead.
7: They go on to a 7-6 win, 620 WDAE. Yandy Diaz, 19th homer of the season, extending his season-long hit streak to 10 games. He's hit in every game since going 0-5 on his birthday. on August 8th.

0: 8th against the Mariners. Alejandro Kirk, 7th homer of the season. As for Max Scherzer, his 3rd outing this season, in which he's allowed at least 7 earned runs, tied for the most in any season of his career. Rays improved to 43-22 at home this season. SportsCenter all night, ESPN Radio to the WNBA. Matchup between the Lynx and the Valkyries.
1: Olivia Miles back on the bench for Minnesota. Cross court, McBride answers. Did she just hit him with a night-night? Collier with the rebound, shot clock turned off. And Minnesota, this was a battle, Ladona. They are going to take a 3-0 series lead with the 4th and final game coming on Monday in Minnesota. And Fee told us this morning, this might be a game where it's a 60-62 type of night because defense is going to matter.
0: The Lynx go on to the win. It's a key one, 77-66 over the Valkyries, who have their win streak come to an end. Lynx lead the Valkyries by 4 atop the WNBA standings, seeking the 1 seed for the 2nd straight season. ESPN's Kendra Andrews.
2: I spoke with Cheryl Reed, and what she's focusing on with her team is just figuring out how can they take something that's already elite. They are 2nd in offense. They are 3rd in defense. How can they take that and make it even better come playoffs? They do not want to run out of

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10: 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She'll do so at the end of the season. She made the announcement official on Wednesday, saying in a statement in part, quote, "I've learned there's power in knowing when to walk away." ESPN's Kendra Andrews.
11: Neka actually realized all the way back in training camp in the spring, shortly after she signed that one-year deal to return to the Sparks, that it might be time to hang it up. And she said, you know, part of it is the way that my body felt. She is 36 years old as of July. But the other part that really made her feel like it was okay to retire is she said, I can look back at my career and feel content with everything that I have accomplished. She feels good about walking away now. I actually spoke with Neka earlier in the season and I asked her, how much longer do you want to play? Do you want to play until your legs fall off? And she said, no, it is very important that she was able to walk away from this game on her own two feet, on her own decision. And that's what we're seeing her do right now at the end of this season.
10: Neko Ogumike, drafted number one overall in 2012 by the LA Sparks. 15 seasons later, she will end her career as an MVP winner. Did that in 2016. 8-time all WNBA selection and 11-time All-Star, career averages over 16.5 points per game and 7.5 rebounds per game. Golf, next round of the FedEx Cup playoffs, getting set to tee it up in the morning. BMW Championship in St. Louis, coverage on ESPN and ESPN Plus. Then there's LIV. Its CEO says he's confident they'll continue despite the current financial hurdles and the money from Saudi Arabia, which will be leaving after this season. Next weekend's LIV event is canceled in Michigan, which means this weekend's event is the season ender. So player contracts are set to expire as soon as Sunday's final round. It's unclear whether marquee names like John Rahm, Bryson DeChambeau will stay on with the reduced purses and smaller contracts in 2027. As for a potential return to the PGA Tour, brilliance on the way. We heard it on Sportsmanlike, Chris Candy and Evan Cohen.
12: Let's make this about leaving one business, in theory going to a competitor. There are going to be rules about returning to the business you left if you're leaving for a one in competition.
13: I don't think it's in the best interest of the PGA Tour or golf overall to put extra hurdles in place for some of the best golfers in the world. But here's the thing that I would say. With the PGA Tour, some of the innovations that they're coming up with and doing the playoff-style format into future years and having tournament-style, more match play, isn't it a good thing if you have some of those natural rivalries between golfers that defected to the LIV Tour
12: and
13: PGA Tour?
12: Exactly.
13: It's like factions in WWE.
12: Yeah.
13: It makes all the sense in the world. So if you're the PGA Tour, why the hell would you embrace it?
12: You like
13: use what was a negative for a positive.
12: You know, it would be amazing. And I think this is along the lines you're thinking of. What if they like created some sort of tournament where these guys had to play their way back in?
13: That would be great. I would love
12: it. Like, oh, you got to beat Rory in order to... you want to come
13: match play. Let's go.
12: To be the best, you got to beat the best.
13: And you know how Rory feels about that.
12: Yeah, let Rory and Bryson DeChambeau... Bryson wins?
13: Have him mic'd up, too?
12: We're going to let you back in, but you got to win your way back in.
13: That's bringing WWE to golf.
12: Seriously.
13: I love that.
10: You'd have Ryder Cup-style galleries out there. That could be good. I like that. World number one, Scotty Scheffler, says he isn't opposed to LIV golfers potentially returning to the PGA Tour. He says they bring value. But reigning Masters champ Rory McIlroy?
14: Rory, Scotty was asked about the possibility of LIV guys coming back and whether they bring value. In your opinion, are there guys, if it goes away, that should be allowed back?
15: I mean, I'd argue, have they brought value to LIV? You know? I think PGA Tour is in a really good spot.
10: McIlroy's been one of LIV's most outspoken critics over the time. SportsCenter All Night, ESPN Radio, back to baseball. And a day after being shut out 22-0.
16: 105 off the bat. Here's Josh Naylor. Everybody moved up. So runners at second and third. May from the windup. Here's the pitch. Swung on, ripped on the first baseline. It's a fair ball. It hits the sidewall. Randy scores. Here comes Dom around third base right behind him. Dom scores. The Mariners have two more. Josh Naylor, a two RBI base hit. Seven runs on the board. 7-0 Mariners.
10: They win at 7-5. Seattle Sports 710 AM.

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0: Chris Riddick says they won't be flying under the radar.
1: I think really the question is on defense. One, get Vita back in there. You can't mess with him. He's a foundational player. Jason Light has to figure out a way to bridge that gap and get him on the field. I mean, you just went and drafted maybe on the defensive side the equivalent to the guy, to Baker Mayfield, in terms of a guy who has a chip on his shoulder and Reuben Bain. I mean, who's more pissed off than Reuben Bain right now? As far as a guy who feels as though he's been disrespected and overlooked, he's going to have a heck of a year. They're not going to sneak up on anybody. People know how good Tampa Bay can be. And Boog's right. It's a big year for this organization, man. Just don't mess with the foundation. Get number 50 in the building.
0: And that's happening with Vita Vea getting a contract extension. Texans receiving corps taking a hit on Wednesday. Wideout Jaden Hagan suffering a torn ACL. Season-ending injury occurring during the joint practice with the Raiders. Well, straight ahead, everything's fair in love. Oh, wait, it's not? SportsCenter All Night continues. It's ESPN Radio.
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5: And a payoff. 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
6: That's not what you're out there for. You're squaring off like it's UFC. Like, what the hell are you doing? If it was a player I didn't think was going to be a meaningful contributor to my football team, honest to God, I'd be going, look, get him out of here, get him out of here, because it's proven nothing.
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7: There was never any kind of body language that suggested he wanted to be out of here. 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He was, in effect, underpaid, so they chipped him up. 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
4: The top two teams in a W throw down in the Bay.
8: What a find from Miles and then Williams with the extra hockey pass to Collier.
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4: Plus, where do we go from here?
10: Rory Scotty was asked about the possibility of live guys coming back and whether they bring value, in your opinion. 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
12: 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Another key offseason move in the NBA. And as the case has often been this week with NBA news, it involves Los Angeles. That's on the way. Segway, LA Dodgers. They hit a rough patch over the past few weeks, coming back to earth a bit in the standings, but apparently a trip to Denver can cure that.
13: 1-2, and Betts hammers one to left field. This one's headed toward the wall. It is over the wall. A home run for Mookie. A line drive shot, home run number 16, and Betts makes it 2-0 Dodgers. One on, one out, stretch pitch. And Kike hits a high fly ball to left and deep. This ball headed back toward the wall. Veen at the wall. He looks up. It's gone. It's a two-run home run. Kike Hernandez. And the Dodgers lead it 4-0.
12: Three runs in the top of the fourth for the Dodgers. That said, the game would be tied at 4 after 9. On to the 10th.
13: Hurd gets 1-2, and Freddie lifts it in the air, left field deep. Going back after it is McCarthy at the wall, makes the catch. Paez tags, he'll score. Tagging from first and advancing to second is Teoscar Hernandez, and the Dodgers take a 5-4 lead on a sacrifice fly by Freddie Freeman. Now the pitch to Betts, line drive, center field, base hit. Teoscar touches third, he's coming to the plate. Throw from Carrig, too late, RBI base hit. Teoscar scores, and the Dodgers lead it 6-4.
12: AM 570 LA Sports, 6-4 would be the final in 10 innings. Dodgers with their ninth series sweep this season. Tied for the Red Sox for second most in baseball. Rays lead the way with 13. Red Sox and Dodgers both with 9. Dodgers 31-8 against the Rockies over the last three seasons. Most wins by any team against a single opponent over that span. They've also posted a 4-0 record in extra inning games this season. The only team without a loss. Freddie Freeman, as you heard, the go-ahead sack fly in the 10th. First go-ahead RBI in extra innings this season. Mookie Betts, 3-for-5 with a 16th home run, drove in 2, and spoke with Spectrum Sportsnet LA.
14: Mookie, when you look at this win, let's start with Tanner Scott. He was up last night, got that 4-out save, even got up in the pen the night before. For him to come out and be so efficient, how big is that for this team?
15: It's huge, especially we've been kind of thin back there, especially with Edwin going down and, you know, some moving pieces. So

0: Well, as Lewis Riddick says, they won't be flying under the radar.
1: I think really the question is on defense. One, get Vita back in there. You can't mess with him. He's a foundational player. Jason Light has to figure out a way to bridge that gap and get him on the field. I mean, you just went and drafted maybe on the defensive side the equivalent to the guy, to Baker Mayfield, in terms of a guy who has a chip on his shoulder and Reuben Bain. I mean, who's more pissed off than Reuben Bain right now? As far as a guy who feels as though he's been disrespected and overlooked, he's going to have a heck of a year. They're not going to sneak up on anybody. People know how good Tampa Bay can be. And Boog's right. It's a big year for this organization, man. Just don't mess with the foundation. Get number 50 in the building.
0: And that's happening with Vita Vea getting a contract extension. Texans receiving corps taking a hit on Wednesday. Wideout Jaden Higgins suffering a torn ACL. Season-ending injury occurring during the joint practice with the Raiders. Well, straight ahead, everything's fair in love. Oh, wait, it's not? SportsCenter All Night continues. It's ESPN Radio.
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6: And the payoff. High fly ball. Deep right center. Oh, way back there. See ya. That is about as long a home run as you are going to see. A solo blast by Rice, and it's 3-1 Yankees.
5: Yankees taking a 3-1 lead in the third. In the eighth inning, little insurance.
6: Chop slowly. Third base going to be a tough play. Mayo fields. No play. Throw to third. He's back in time. A single for Lombard. A run scores and the Yankees lead 4-3. Bases remain loaded. And here's Wells. Here comes Chaz. Ball gets away. He slides home. And the Yankees lead 5-3.
5: 5-3 would be the final. Michael Kay on Amazon Prime. Yankees beating the Orioles by 2. Pete Alonso went yard, did have his major league leading 13th opposite field homer, extending his hitting streak to 11 games, signed the longest of his career. Also had one not count. Was ruled foul. They went to the review. Stayed foul.
7: Looking at the video, the view from where the camera was pointing straight down the line, from what it looked like, I mean, it was to the right of the yellow in the pole, so I thought it was fair. But what I was told is there was, in order to overturn a call, you need to have two camera angles to confirm it. But the best view, there's the only view that shows ball fair or fouls, the one down the line, but no other camera angle is available. So video room ruled a foul. The umpire obviously called a foul initially. It is what it is. I mean, the video room and the umpire at third base, I mean, they called a foul. That's the only opinions that really matter. And kudos to them for responding, breaking the tie that next half inning. And kudos to Hedrick for making some really tough pitches after for a loud strike one. I mean, they executed and they bear down and they got it done and we didn't. Obviously, that's a really defining call in the game, but you got to, when adversity is faced, you got to push past it, move through it.
5: Orioles wind up coming up short against the Yankees, New York winning it 5-3. Speaking of the AL East, Rays and Blue Jays.
8: Now the one-strike pitch. Diaz swings and launches one. Deep to left field. Sanchez turns and looks, and it's 2-0 Rays. Yandy Diaz meets Scherzer for the first time and puts the Rays in front.
9: Swung on, popped in the air towards shallow left field. Sanchez coming in. He's had lost it, and it goes by him. Yandy scores. Here comes the second run. Throw to third, off the glove of McAdoo, and not in time. Two runs score, and runners end up at second and third. Jesus Sanchez just lost the baseball. Richie Palacios at second, and the Rays have two gift runs and a 4-1 lead.
5: They go on to a 7-6 win, 620 WDAE. Yandy Diaz, 19th homer of the season, extending his season-long hit streak to 10 games. He's hit in every game since going 0-for-5 on his birthday on August 8th against the Mariners. Alejandro Kirk, 7th homer of the season. As for Max Scherzer, his 3rd outing this season, in which he's allowed at least 7 earned runs, tied for the most in any season of his career. Rays improved to 43-22 at home this season. SportsCenter All Night, ESPN Radio to the WNBA. Matchup between the Lynx and the Valkyries.
10: 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Cross court, McBride answers. Did she just hit him with a night-night? Collier with the rebound. Shot clock turned off. And Minnesota

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3: Larry David is here fresh off of that Game 4 victory for the New York Knicks. 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
4: JoJo Grubasek, a sophomore at Western Washington University and going on American Ninja Warrior for what? 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
5: 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So the show is about as old as I am. And I had always wanted to be on the show. I had watched it, and so I started doing ninja. I did some like rock climbing, and like that's how I kind of got into it. And so when I was old enough, I applied, and you send in the submission videos, and I got on for my first season in season 16, and I've been on every season since.
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6: Mark, quote, I've learned there's power in knowing when to walk away. ESPN's Kendra Andrews.
7: NECA actually realized all the way back in training camp in the spring, shortly after she signed that one-year deal to return to the Sparks, that it might be time to hang it up. And she said, you know, part of it is the way that my body felt. She is 36 years old as of July. But the other part that really made her feel like it was okay to retire is she said, I can look back at my career and feel content with everything that I have accomplished. She feels good about walking away now. I actually spoke with NECA earlier in the season, and I asked her, how much longer do you want to play? Do you want to play until your legs fall off? And she said, no, it is very important that she was able to walk away from this game on her own two feet, on her own decision. And that's what we're seeing her do right now at the end of this season.
6: NECA Ogumike, drafted number one overall in 2012 by the LA Sparks. 15 seasons later, she will end her career as an MVP winner. Did that in 2016. 8-time All-WNBA selection and 11-time All-Star, career averages over 16.5 points per game and 7.5 rebounds per game. Golf, next round of the FedEx Cup playoffs, getting set to tee it up in the morning. BMW Championship in St. Louis, coverage on ESPN and ESPN+. Then there's LIV. Its CEO says he's confident they'll continue despite the current financial hurdles and the money from Saudi Arabia, which will be leaving after this season. Next weekend's LIV event is canceled in Michigan, which means this weekend's event is the season ender. So player contracts are set to expire as soon as Sunday's final round. It's unclear whether marquee names like John Rahm, Bryson DeChambeau will stay on with the reduced purses and smaller contracts in 2027. As for a potential return to the PGA Tour, brilliance on the way. We heard it on Sportsmanlike, Chris Candy and Evan Cohen.
8: Let's make this about leaving one business, in theory going to a competitor. There are going to be rules about returning to the business you left if you're leaving for one in competition.
9: I don't think it's in the best interest of the PGA Tour or golf overall to put extra hurdles in place for some of the best golfers in the world. But here's the thing that I would say. With the PGA Tour, some of the innovations that they're coming up with and doing the playoff-style format into future years and having tournament-style, more match play, isn't it a good thing if you have some of those natural rivalries between golfers that defected to the LIV Tour
8: and
9: PGA Tour?
8: Exactly.
9: It's like factions in WWE.
8: Yeah.
9: It makes all the sense in the world. So if you're the PGA Tour, why the hell would you embrace it?
8: Use
9: what was a negative for a positive.
8: You know, it would be amazing. And I think this is along the lines you're thinking of. What if they like created some sort of tournament where these guys had to play their way back in?
9: That would be great. I would love
8: it. Like, oh, you got to beat Rory in order to... you want to come
9: match
8: in?
9: Match play. Let's go.
8: To be the best, you got to beat the best.
9: And you know how Rory feels about that.
8: Yeah, let Rory and Bryson DeChambeau... Bryson wins?
9: He's back. Have him mic'd up, too?
8: We're going to let you back in, but you got to win your way back in.
9: That's bringing WWE to golf.
8: Seriously.
9: I love that.
6: You'd have Ryder Cup-style galleries out there. That could be good. I like that. World number one Scottie Scheffler says he isn't opposed to LIV golfers potentially returning to the

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1: Let me clean up something that happened in Tahoe. We talked to the head coach of the Seattle Seahawks, Mike McDonald. I kind of threw out a random question on getting help from somebody with a conflict of interest for the Super Bowl. Who did you seek advice from going into the Super Bowl that might surprise me?
2: Well, I wouldn't have surprised. I called John Harbaugh and I talked. 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
1: can we guess?
2: Sure. I don't know if I'm going to tell you, but go ahead.
1: Bill Belichick.
2: I'm not that cool.
1: Now, once he got up, we took some pictures, and I said, oh, by the way, can you tell me? He did tell me, and it's not Tom Brady. There was a lot of speculation Diana Rossini involved in this. It's not Diana Rossini.
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3: Card races tighten up as baseball enters the final stretch.
4: And the payoff. High fly ball. Deep right center. Oh, way back there. See ya. That is about as long a home run as you are going to see.
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5: That's not what you're out there for. You're squaring off like it's UFC. Like, what the hell are you doing? If it was a player I didn't think was going to be a meaningful contributor to my football team, honest to God, I'd be going, look, get him out of here, get him out of here, because it's proven nothing.
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6: There was never any kind of body language that suggested he wanted to be out of here. 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He was, in effect, underpaid, so they chipped him up. You know, they got their guy back in time to get him in shape.
3: The top two teams in a W throwdown in the Bay.
7: What a find from Miles and then Williams with the extra hockey pass to Collier.
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9: Rory Scotty was asked about the possibility of live guys coming back and whether they bring value, in your opinion. 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
11: 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Another key offseason move in the NBA. And, as the case has often been this week with NBA news, it involves Los Angeles. That's on the way. Segway, LA Dodgers. They hit a rough patch over the past few weeks, coming back to earth a bit in the standings, but apparently a trip to Denver can cure that.
12: 1-2, and Betts hammers one to left field. This one's headed toward the wall. It is over the wall. A home run for Mookie. A line drive shot, home run number 16, and Betts makes it 2-0 Dodgers. One on, one out, stretch pitch. And Kike hits a high fly ball to left and deep. This ball headed back toward the wall. Veen at the wall. He looks up. It's gone. It's a two-run home run. Kike Hernandez. And the Dodgers lead it 4-0.
11: Three runs in the top of the fourth for the Dodgers. That said, the game would be tied at 4 after 9. On to the 10th.
12: Hurd gets 1-2, and Freddie lifts it in the air, left field deep. Going back after it is McCarthy at the wall, makes the catch. Paez tags, he'll score. Tagging from first and advancing to second is Teoscar Hernandez, and the Dodgers take a 5-4 lead on a sacrifice fly by Freddie Freeman. Now the pitch to Betts, line drive, center field, base hit. Teoscar touches third, he's coming to the plate. Throw from Carrig, too late, RBI base hit. Teoscar scores, and the Dodgers lead it 6-4.
11: AM 570 LA Sports, 6-4 would be the final in 10 innings. Dodgers with their ninth series sweep this season. Tie for the Red Sox for second most in baseball. Rays lead the way with 13. Red Sox and Dodgers both with 9. Dodgers 31-8 against the Rockies over the last three seasons. Most wins by any team against a single opponent over that span. They've also posted a 4-0 record in extra inning games this season. The only team without a loss. Freddie Freeman, as you heard, the go-ahead sack fly in the 10.

0: course, they still have Emeka Buka and Chris Godwin and Jalen McMillan and all those guys. So I think Baker's really, really confident in his team. He loves what they've done on defense. He loves the attitude that they have added, which matches his own. And so that's why he's saying, you know, go ahead and doubt us. And he's gonna invent the chip if it's not there anyway. I don't know if he's taking a poll how many people think the Bucs going to have a losing record, but he seemed to think that was on his mind the other day.
1: One key thing about Tampa Bay this year, ESPN analyst Lewis Riddick says they won't be flying under the radar.
2: I think really the question is on defense. One, get Vita back in there. You can't mess with him. He's a foundational player. Jason Light has to figure out a way to bridge that gap and get him on the field. I mean, you just went and drafted maybe on the defensive side the equivalent to the guy, to Baker Mayfield, in terms of a guy who has a chip on his shoulder and Reuben Bain. I mean, who's more pissed off than Reuben Bain right now as far as a guy who feels as though he's been disrespected and overlooked? He's going to have a heck of a year. They're not going to sneak up on anybody. People know how good Tampa Bay can be. And Boog's right. It's a big year for this organization, man. Just don't mess with the foundation. Get number 50 in the building.
1: And that's happening with Vita Vea getting a contract extension. Texans receiving corps taking a hit on Wednesday. Wideout Jaden Higgins suffering a torn ACL. Season-ending injury occurring during the joint practice with the Raiders. Well, straight ahead, everything's fair in love. Oh, wait, it's not? SportsCenter All Night continues. It's ESPN Radio.
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6: Brayden is 12 years old, just graduated fifth grade. 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Brayden joined us over on Cafe 104.1 this morning. And now he's joining us here live in the zone. Brayden, good afternoon. Nice to talk to you again today.
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8: East action in Major League Baseball, Yankees and Orioles.
9: And the payoff. High fly ball. Deep right center. Oh, way back there. See ya. That is about as long a home run as you are going to see. A solo blast by Rice, and it's 3-1 Yankees.
8: Yankees taking a 3-1 lead in the third. In the eighth inning, little insurance.
9: Chop slowly. Third base going to be a tough play. Mayo field. No play. Throw to third. He's back in time. A single for Lombard. A run scores and the Yankees lead 4-3. Bases remain loaded. And here's Wells. Here comes Jazz. Ball gets away. He slides home. And the Yankees lead 5-3.
8: 5-3 would be the final. Michael Kay on Amazon Prime. Yankees beating the Orioles by 2. Pete Alonso went yard, did have his major league leading 13th opposite field homer, extending his hitting streak to 11 games, signed the longest of his career. Also had one not count. Was ruled foul. They went to the review. Stayed foul.
10: Looking at the video, the view from where the camera was pointing straight down the line, from what it looked like, I mean, it was to the right of the yellow and the pole, so I thought it was fair. But what I was told is there was, in order to overturn a call, you need to have two camera angles to confirm it. But the best view, there's the only view that shows ball fair fouls, the one down the line, but no other camera angle is available. So video room ruled it foul. Umpire obviously called it foul initially. It is what it is. I mean, the video room and the and umpire at third base, I mean, they called a foul. That's the only opinions that really matter. And kudos to them for responding, breaking the tie that next half inning. And kudos to Hedrick for making pit like some really tough pitches after for a loud strike one. I mean, they executed and they bear down and they got it done and we didn't. Obviously that's a really defining call in the game, but you gotta, when adversity is faced, you gotta push past it, move through it.
8: Orioles wind up coming up short against the Yankees, New York winning it 5-3. Speaking of the AL East, Rays and Blue Jays.
11: Now the one-strike pitch. Diaz swings and launches one. Deep to left field. Sanchez turns and looks, and it's 2-0 Rays. Yandy Diaz meets Scherzer for the first time and puts the Rays in front.
12: Swung on, popped in the air towards shallow left field. Sanchez coming in. He's had lost it, and it goes by him. Yandy scores. Here comes the second run. Throw to third, off the glove of McAdoo, and not in time. Two runs score, and runners end up at second and third. Jesus Sanchez just lost the baseball. Richie Palacios at second.

0: Rays have two gift runs and a 4-1 lead.
1: They go on to a 7-6 win, 620 WDAE. Yandy Diaz, 19th homer of the season, extending his season-long hit streak to 10 games. He's hit in every game since going 0-for-5 on his birthday on August 8th against the Mariners. Alejandro Kirk, 7th homer of the season. As for Max Scherzer, his 3rd outing this season, in which he's allowed at least 7 earned runs, tied for the most in any season of his career. Rays improved to 43-22 at home this season. SportsCenter all night, ESPN Radio to the WNBA. Matchup between the Lynx and the Valkyries.
2: Olivia Miles back on the bench for Minnesota. Cross court, McBride answers. Did she just hit him with a night-night? Collier with the rebound. Shot clock turned off. And Minnesota. This was a battle, Ladona. They are going to take a 3-0 series lead with the 4th and final game coming on Monday in Minnesota. And Fee told us this morning, this might be a game where it's a 60-62 type of night because defense is going to matter.
1: The Lynx go on to the win. It's a key one, 77-66 over the Valkyries, who have their win streak come to an end. Lynx lead the Valkyries by 4 atop the WNBA standings, seeking the 1 seed for the 2nd straight season. ESPN's Kendra Andrews.
3: I spoke with Cheryl Reeve, and what she's focusing on with her team is just figuring out how can they take something that's already elite. They are 2nd in offense. They are 3rd in defense. How can they take that and make it even better come playoffs? They do

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season after he was released by Washington, a legitimate investment. And while he's not the most talented offensive lineman the Chargers have, center is the control panel of the offensive line, helping out Justin Herbert set protections in this new system for Mike McDaniel. If there is a silver lining, I do believe this system, run by Mike McDaniel, might allow them to find interior offensive line replacements a little bit better compared to where they were in that power scheme.

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2: Brayden is 12 years old, just graduated fifth grade, and he's up in Linden. 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Brayden, good afternoon. 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
4: Statement in part, quote, I've learned there's power in knowing when to walk away. ESPN's Kendra Andrews.
5: NECA actually realized all the way back in training camp in the spring, shortly after she signed that one-year deal to return to the Sparks, that it might be time to hang it up. And she said, you know, part of it is the way that my body felt. She is 36 years old as of July. But the other part that really made her feel like it was okay to retire is she said, I can look back at my career and feel content with everything that I have accomplished. She feels good about walking away now. I actually spoke with NECA earlier in the season, and I asked her, how much longer do you want to play? Do you want to play until your legs fall off? And she said no. It is very important that she was able to walk away from this game on her own two feet, on her own decision, and that's what we're seeing her do right now at the end of this season.
4: Neko Gumake, drafted number one overall in 2012 by the LA Sparks. 15 seasons later, she will end her career as an MVP winner. Did that in 2016. 8-time all WNBA selection and 11-time All-Star, career averages over 16.5 points per game and 7.5 rebounds per game. Golf, next round of the FedEx Cup playoffs, getting set to tee it up in the morning. BMW Championship in St. Louis, coverage on ESPN and ESPN Plus. Then there's LIV. Its CEO says he's confident they'll continue despite the current financial hurdles and the money from Saudi Arabia, which will be leaving after this season. Next weekend's LIV event is canceled in Michigan, which means this weekend's event is the season ender. So player contracts are set to expire as soon as Sunday's final round. It's unclear whether marquee names like John Rahm, Bryson DeChambeau will stay on with the reduced purses and smaller contracts in 2027. As for a potential return to the PGA Tour, brilliance on the way. We heard it on Sportsmanlike, Chris Candy and Evan Cohen.
6: Let's make this about leaving one business, in theory going to a competitor. There are going to be rules about returning to the business you left if you're leaving for one in competition.
7: I don't think it's in the best interest of the PGA Tour or golf overall to put extra hurdles in place for some of the best golfers in the world. But here's the thing that I would say. With the PGA Tour, some of the innovations that they're coming up with and doing the playoff-style format into future years and having tournament-style, more match play, isn't it a good thing if you have some of those natural rivalries between golfers that defected to the LIV Tour
6: and
7: PGA Tour? Exactly. It's like factions in WWE.
6: Yeah.
7: It makes all the sense in the world. So if you're the PGA Tour, why the hell would you embrace it?
6: You
7: use what was a negative for a positive.
6: You know, it would be amazing. And I think this is along the lines you're thinking of. What if they like created some sort of tournament where these guys had to play their way back in?
7: That would be great. I would love
6: it. Like, oh, you got to beat Rory in order to you want to come
7: match
6: in?
7: Match play. Let's go.
6: To be the best, you got to beat the best.
7: And you know how Rory feels about that.
6: Yeah, let Rory and Bryson DeChambeau. Bryson wins?
7: He's back. Have him mic'd up, too?
6: We're going to let you back in, but you got to win your way back in.
7: That's bringing WWE to golf.
6: Seriously.
7: I love that.
4: You'd have Ryder Cup-style galleries out there. That could be good. I like that. World number one Scottie Scheffler says he isn't opposed to LIV golfers potentially returning to the PGA Tour. He says they bring value. But reigning Masters champ Rory McIlroy?
8: Rory, Scottie was asked about the possibility of LIV guys coming back and whether they bring value, in your opinion. Are there guys, if it goes away, that should be allowed back?
9: I mean, I'd argue, have they brought value to LIV? You know? I think PGA Tour is in a really good spot.
4: McIlroy's been one of LIV's most outspoken critics over the time. SportsCenter All Night, ESPN Radio, back to baseball.

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2: What I would like is a re-entrance tournament twice a year for the next few years. 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Evan Cohen with you. All right, David. So you heard that intro about LIV and PGA. There's so much drama now, once again, popping up here with LIV and PGA. Basically, LIV's falling apart. A lot of the golfers are talking about the idea of re-entering, or it's been talked about re-entering the PGA Tour. I want to just go back in time. You and I are both wrestling fans. You are a brilliant writer. I want you on the spot, verbally, to write a one-minute explanation for those that are unaware of this. What were the Monday Night Wars, NWO and DX specifically, WWE, WCW, et cetera? Explain what that was.
7: All right, so WWE... Vince McMahon Wrestling Company. They basically had control of wrestling in across the country. WCW, Ted Turner, billionaire, used some of their money to compete with WWE directly. In the 90s, they had their wrestling show at the exact same time, Monday nights. They were fighting for audience, and they won the war. Had the better ratings for, I think, 82 straight weeks or something like that. WWE was on their heels. A lot of people left WWE to go to WCW for more money, and things like that. WWE ended up, having the company that outlasted WCW. And a lot of these folks who are at WCW had to come crawling back to WWE. And in the midst of them crawling back to WWE, Vince McMahon and the folks who were over WWE made their lives pretty much hell. For the first few months, they kind of had to take their licks when they came back and grovel. And Vince McMahon gave this famous sort of speech when it happened about how he was going to crush everybody there like ants. And that's basically how that thing kind of ended.
2: Boy, he's good. Read his stuff, Antscape, ESPN.com. David Dennis Jr. is a phenomenal writer, and writing that up right there was excellent. So we say that to get to this. Do we have something on the horizon here? Could there be something awesome for sports? Even if you're the person out there that's not this diehard golf fan, could we potentially have something here? LIV v. PGA. We heard about it years ago. This is not about could they beat the PGA. They lost, right? They already lost, and they're trying to figure out what to do now. And Rory McIlroy was asked yesterday, of course on the PGA Tour, about the idea of the LIV golfers coming back to the PGA.
8: Rory Scotty was asked about the possibility.

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0: and your wife are together, and you're stopping to get gas, and you say, "Hey, I'm going to run inside. I got to get a Coke." That's different than ordering a Coke at a store, restaurant, whatever it is, and expecting, as Pat said, an orange soda to come back.
1: You go into the store, like you stop at the gas station. Hey, I'm going to run and grab a Coke, and then it may be grabbed a Dr. Pepper.
0: That's crazy. That's a little bit better than ordering it and expecting something totally different.
1: Tell the waiter, hey, let me get a Coke, and then just like it's waiter's choice.
0: How you made it seem.
2: If you sit down at a restaurant and say, can I have a Coke? And they'll say, which one do you want? And you'll say, can I have a Pepsi?
1: Well, first of all, I'm adamantly against. One of my biggest pet peeves at restaurants when I'm like, can I have a Coke, and we have Pepsi products, can you have a Pepsi? And they're not even remotely the same thing.
2: And you're like, no, I wanted a Sprite, actually.
1: They're not, right, you know, hey.
0: No, but yeah, Pat, it's not even that he wants a Sprite, it's that he expects the waiter or waitress to know he'd want a Sprite by ordering a Coke.
1: This is why you guys call things mini golf, because you just don't understand. It's because
2: we call things by the right names.
1: You say sometimes, hey, I'm going to go grab a Coke. Let me get a Coke. I'm gonna get a Coke, and the options are aplenty. Even though you said Coke,
0: I got one more idea for Liv re-entrance. Okay, one more idea quickly. Mm-hmm. What if TGL, Matt Barry sitting there, Palm Beach Gardens, Florida, on ESPN, a TGL event, Liv versus PGA?
1: There you go.
0: That could be a good one. Just throwing that out there. 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
4: 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Always good to see you again. Thank you for showing up, being punctual as always. We're looking at 2028. Seattle and Vegas still the leading candidates for expansion, and if so, Memphis or Minnesota going to the Eastern Conference?
5: 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The only two cities at the moment we're looking at are Las Vegas and Seattle. 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
5: Unsportsmanlike. People ask me a lot because I don't drink. Like, oh, what if Michael Jordan said, hey, come to my restaurant, let's have a drink. Oh, what are you going to do? I'm not going to drink. I'm not going to fake it. I can't do that. Now, that would be tough.
6: Oh. You would do it.
5: You think I would?
7: I think you would do it for the story.
8: I think you would just do like one sip.
5: Mike and I met up for a drink? That sounds awesome. On Sportsmanlike here on ESPN Radio, ESPN2. We are presented by Progressive Insurance, along with David Dennis Jr. in four. Chris Canty and Michelle Smallman. Evan Cohen with you. And no, Michael Jordan and I have not met up yet, but MJ, if you're listening or any of the team, part of Jordan Brand listening, feel free to reach out to me and I will happily meet up with you. I'll clear my schedule to meet up with Michael Jordan. I think I'll have some time.
6: Only if you're going to drink, though.
5: No, I don't drink.
6: Well, that's peer pressure for you, pal.
9: There's no... I mean, you know, Michael Jordan says, let's have a drink.
5: Order a water.
7: The ceiling is the roof.
5: I don't
6: order
5: drink.
6: Water.
5: I don't drink alcohol.
6: Yeah, but it's Michael Jordan.
9: You will never hang out with him again.
5: No, I think Michael's so true to himself. He is who he is, and I think he would appreciate that about me.
6: No.
5: He wouldn't?
6: Nope. Yeah.
9: I don't know, but maybe not, but I think there's probably like, 7 other reasons he wouldn't hang out with you again. But
5: you know, we don't have power rankings today brought to us by SoFi. You don't need to do that. I could rank
9: the 7 reasons Michael Jordan won't hang out with you for a second time. I don't know. Maybe
5: All right. Nice being here. 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Quick behind the scenes here. Well, first of all, if you missed us in the first hour, shame on you. You should have been here. We had a good conversation about AJ Brown, basically confirming what we all knew last year, that he and Jalen Hurts clearly did not get along. He's spoken to everybody on the Eagles, basically, or a lot of people in the Eagles, just not that guy, the guy that he's known for his whole life, that they had a great relationship. They won a Super Bowl together. He's got love for the Eagles. Didn't say anything bad about Jalen Hurts at all. Just confirmed they haven't spoken and kind of gave us that opportunity to say everything we speculated on last year was probably pretty damn true. Rory McIlroy had a mic drop moment saying, okay, well, the Liv guys want to come back. Will they provide value? Well, they didn't provide value to Liv Tour. Why do we want them back here? An amazing thing. And Shedeur Sanders continues to handle himself well, regardless of the circumstances there in Cleveland, says all the right things. David Dennis Jr., a major issue with the way in which the Browns are operating, and says the fact that Deshaun is even in the quarterback competition right now is the most egregious thing the Browns have done over the last however many years. We also saw a 5-team NBA trade last night. Now, while David Dennis Jr. and I are, I say this lovingly, losers, when it comes to like breaking down the bench of the Clippers and the Nuggets.
9: Michael Jordan will hang out with me for a second time.
5: Okay, you can't, whoa, stop everything. What do you mean a second time?
9: He would, if we hung out for the first time, he would hang out with me for a second time.
5: Wait, have you hung out with MJ or not?
9: No, I have not, but I'm just saying.
5: But you just made it seem like you hung out with MJ.
9: No. The conversation with you was that if you hung out with Michael Jordan, he would not hang out with you for a second time. If I found myself hanging out with Michael Jordan, he'd be like, hey, that guy's cool.
5: When I'm in Atlanta, you definitely just made it seem like you've hung out with Michael Jordan.
10: No, he was distancing himself from you when you grouped you and him together as losers, and he was saying, I'm not a loser. MJ would hang out with me twice.
9: Yes. Anyway. I think clearly everybody understood that, right? It's kind of like when you ask for a Coke and everybody understands you.
10: Yeah, everyone understands that for sure.
9: Everybody understands it.
10: No, I actually meant Sprite.
5: 5-team NBA trade last night, and it centers around Peyton Watson, who was with the Nuggets, and he goes to Cleveland, a 4-year, $88 million deal, sign and trade, along with Cam Whitmore, Dennis Schroeder to Charlotte, Trey Mann to Washington, Max Strus to L.A., and Julian Reese, a 31 first-round pick from Cleveland and a 32 second-round pick from Sacramento.

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3: Well, I think that Vinod Khosla, you know, he's not exactly a household name, even though in Silicon Valley, he's obviously well known. Someone very early in the process said, you know, this guy's a killer and don't underestimate his chances to get the team. You know, you never know how these things go. But I think it's an ideal situation in the sense that he's buying a team that obviously is very well run at the moment. And his son, Neil, I think is going to be heavily involved in day-to-day operations on the team. And I think that ownership being involved, not in the minutia of football, but in how football operations work, I think can be a really good thing. And that will be an interesting case study to see over the coming years how it works in Seattle.
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0: could we get, like you said, could we get the same thing in free agency or in the draft? But I think that's probably the thing that makes the most sense, other than this idea that there's this mythical chip on his shoulder that they're looking for, that the reason they're not paying him.
1: David, you said you don't think there's a direct tie with Vita Vea's contract extension and Baker's contract. They're totally separate. It doesn't like mean like, all right, that's off the checklist. We get to the next thing. Here's where I think there is a tie. I think there's a tie because what did Baker Mayfield tell us? He told us that it was the number of years that he was upset by, right? Mm-hmm. Baker Mayfield is 31 years old. Vita Vea, 31 years old. They basically have Vita Vea, including this year, on a two-year deal. Mm-hmm. If Baker Mayfield wanted to sign an additional year past this year, I bet you they would go to an extremely high price if it was a one-year deal, knowing we can try. Like, that is actually their best-case scenario. Ladies and gentlemen, if you want to know, with reckless speculation, not talking to anyone with the Tampa Bay Bucks, what is their dream scenario? Baker Mayfield signs a one-year contract extension, and they draft a quarterback in the first round this upcoming year. He plays for one more year, and quarterback X, whomever that person is, plays 2 years from now after sitting for a full year behind a veteran who's been through a roller coaster of a career in Baker Mayfield and learning from him. If I had to bet a dollar as to what their dream scenario, that is their realistic dream, in their minds, realistic dream scenario. That Baker signs the Vita Vea plus one deal, and they draft a quarterback in the first round. That is something that you and I both know will not happen from the player's point of view, in this case, Baker Mayfield. What will happen is Pat Costello with I'm Over It coming up after I tell you all about 5-Hour Energy. 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
2: I was on my app. I've got the MLB app, right? Because I did the $99 thing on my TV and all that. So I got the app on my phone. And I was watching the end of that Minnesota game where Cole Young got the hit. I was golfing. I was playing up at Loomis. And I had, no wonder I'm playing bad. I'm watching a baseball game while trying to play golf. And all of a sudden, you know, the reception's going out. I was like, I can't get it. And then it's just like, wait. And it's playing music. And then I'm like, I'm sitting, I'm trying to find KPUG. I'm like, oh my God. You know what? All roads lead back to KPUG. If you're hacked off and you can't find a sporting event, it's probably on KPUG. Just come to us. And if we don't have it, it's probably on one of our sister stations because we're doing something else. Yeah, finding sports now is just becoming a real difficult. Well, let's just go to the game. I don't know. I mean, let's take out a second mortgage and go see a game. That's what it feels like.
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3: I saw where the Seattle Seahawks sold for, what, $9.6 billion? 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The Commanders, 3 years ago, were sold for just over $6 billion. Almost $3.6 billion less than Seattle. The Broncos in 2022 sold for $4.6 billion. The Panthers sold in 2018 for $2.2 billion. The Bills in 2014 sold for $1.4 billion. We should have a sports investment person on. I need somebody smart who could help me understand that. Is Seattle, I know they're coming off the Super Bowl, but is that a good investment for $9.6 billion?
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4: I'm over it. Ugh. With Pat the producer.
5: Is it wrong of me that I find Team USA completely unlikable? I just feel like every Caleb Williams tried to trademark the nickname Iceman for himself, and understandably, the Hall of Fame basketball player George Iceman Garvin was upset, took an issue with it.
6: Period is offensive?
5: It's extremely passive-aggressive. If you just send one line with a period at the end of it, there's something so passive-aggressive about it.
6: That's ridiculous.
5: Ugh.
7: Ugh. I'm over it. I'm sick and tired and over it.
5: Get a life.
8: Yes, each and every day at this time, our producer, Pat Costello, gives us items in and around sports, entertainment, his life that he is over. In for CC and Smalls today, David Dennis Jr. is here. Evan Cohen with you. Pat, floor is yours, sir.
5: I know David has an I'm over it that he would like to give us. We'll hit that second, David. Sorry, we have more pressing matters to get to first.
9: Yeah, understandable.
5: Because I would like to talk about the greatest culinary invention possibly since sliced bread.
8: What's that?
9: Waffle?
5: The honey bun peanut butter and jelly sandwich. There was a high school football coach who tweeted out a picture of this, and he says, our linemen have started making PB&Js with a honey bun in the middle. This morning they made me one, which is a sign of respect and admiration in their culture. It is electric, and I have to tell you, it looks electric. I've never seen something that I want to try more than the honey bun peanut butter and jelly sandwich. When I first saw this yesterday, I immediately walked into the Golix, knowing full well that they had already talked about it, and said there's only one thing that could make this better. And that's if you French toasted the honey bun peanut butter and jelly sandwich. This is a culinary innovation that is just on a net. Can we put this in a museum? The banana on the wall is in the museum. Let's put this in a museum.
8: Yeah. When you set this up before I saw the picture, I thought you meant the honey buns were the bread and the peanut butter and jelly was in the middle.
5: That has been suggested, but I think that's too much honey bun.
9: That's too much, yeah.
8: You can only do white bread, peanut butter and jelly, and honey bun in the middle?
5: Correct.
9: Yeah.
5: This is high school kids. You have to remember.
9: I think you should toast the bread and slightly grill the honey bun for optimal impact.
8: Really?
5: Golic Senior had an issue with that. He said that's too much effort, which I kind of get. If you're making a honey bun sandwich, you don't really want to put that much effort in.
8: I don't like peanut butter and jelly on toasted bread. I like it on regular non-toasted bread.
5: I agree.
9: A light toast, just a light little.
8: I don't
9: dash
8: know why.
9: In the toast.
8: I like it kind of mushy and not with the crunch on the peanut butter.
5: Yeah, I like the softness of the bread.
8: Yeah, exactly.
5: Are you guys in on the honey bun sandwich?
9: I don't think it's the greatest invention ever. I will say
10: a little behind the scenes. They were like, hey, David,

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that the Eagles have and Jalen Hurts has what it takes to get back to the Super Bowl. You know, A.J. Brown, the decision was made to trade him. It was a smart decision for everybody, I believe. No question. But you got to replace him. He was 30% of your passing yards last year. And you watched them yesterday. Yes, Dontayvion Wicks looks good. Yes,

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4: 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And, you know, I'm starting to yell at him. I'm going, hey, man, come on. 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
3: Brayden is 12 years old, just graduated fifth grade, and he's up in Linden. 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Brayden, good afternoon. 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
1: So you gonna play? 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
1: It's LeVar
0: Arrington. Yes, Brady Quinn. Jonas Knox in for Dan and the guys. You can hear Two Pros and a Cup of Joe every weekday morning before the Dan Patrick Show. Coming up top of next hour, a little over 10 minutes from now. Apparently somebody, they don't care. They do not care whatsoever what their fan base thinks of them in the NFL. We'll get into that for you right here on FSR. You can also stream this show live wherever you happen to be in the iHeart app. Catch us in all of our Fox Sports Radio shows live 24/7 in the new and improved iHeart app. Search Fox Sports Radio in the app to stream us live all day, every day, and be sure to select Fox Sports Radio as one of your presets in the iHeart app so it will always pop up at the top of your screen. So I got to ask a question to you guys. When you were working out and getting ready for the season, was there a meal that you felt like gave you a boost when you were trying to get into better shape? Was there something you went to try and get you going, fill up the gas tank, so to speak, and get you rocking and rolling for the season?
2: A meal?
0: Yeah, like a meal, snack, anything.
2: Two fish fillets with a tomato.
0: No, come on, Chris. Allegations here.
2: Two fish fillets with a tomato on it.
0: Really?
3: My man.
2: Yeah, that's right. Get me going.
0: That was like a good workout?
4: Oh, you're big on that one, huh, buddy?
2: Get me going.
0: All right.
4: Chris really needed to chime in on that one.
3: I love those filet of fish.
2: Yeah, there you go. Right. There you go.
0: All right, Brady, was there anything you had?
4: McDonald's? Like, yes. What are you talking about?
3: McDonald's. Nothing hits like those.
2: That's right. I guess.
4: See, Jonas, this is where you missed the mark here. You thought he was going like fancy. He's going Mickey D's.
0: No, because I've got a story for you that falls right in line with that. That falls right in line.
4: I love Chipotle. I could eat Chipotle every day of my life.
0: All right.
4: So it probably would have been Chipotle.
0: So Ross Garner is a strength and conditioning coach at a high school in Georgia. And he's gone a little bit viral because he posted a snack that the offensive linemen use as they're getting ready for the season. It is a peanut butter and jelly with a honey bun in the middle. Apparently, it's delicious.
2: I could see that.
0: Really? Like, is that what we're eating to get ready for a season?
2: I mean, they got
0: PB&J with a honey bun in the middle.
2: They got to get their calories in, bro. Like, calorie stacking is very
4: hard. Why are you judging,
2: hard.
4: Jonas?
0: Okay,
4: it's
0: first
4: you don't eat food, so like anything that you say to people, it immediately comes off as judgmental because you don't. There's like not a meal that you could describe that you even enjoy.
0: Okay, that's out of line.
2: Dang,
0: all right,
2: it's kind of true though.
0: But that's out of line.
4: When's the last time you've eaten?
0: A few hours ago.
2: No, it's not true.
4: No, that's not true.
2: You were asleep a few hours ago.
0: Yeah, maybe a few hours before that.
2: See, but we've already caught you in a lie.
4: Give us an actual time frame. Give the listeners.
2: We've already caught you in a lie.
0: Well, usually never after 6 or 7 p.m. on a weeknight, ever.
2: Yeah, the better
0: you got to be up so early.
2: When you better tasting people are out during lunchtime, right?
0: I think my first meal is usually around 2:30 or 3 in the afternoon.
2: Well, where are they from? South America, Europe.
0: Depends.
2: Where are they from? Redondo.
0: What do you got in the cart over there? Where do you guys got in that truck?
2: Where are they from? Who are you eating?
0: But here's my
2: blood
0: point.
2: Is you sucking?
0: Like, so peanut butter and jelly, I would argue, is the pound for pound best sandwich on the planet. I would
2: growing
0: argue
2: up,
0: peanut butter and jelly.
2: I say right? Growing up.
0: But I mean, still carries its power.
2: I don't. I'm not
0: last
2: into
0: thing
2: that
0: to go
2: now.
0: Is your punch when you get old.

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6: Good morning, I'm Adam Smith. The Mariners got a much-needed win in Milwaukee yesterday. Dominic Canzone, Josh Naylor, and Taylor Ward each drove in two runs as the Mariners beat the Milwaukee Brewers 7-5. And the team from Washington State kicked off their Little League World Series run yesterday. Tacoma rallied late to get the 2-0 win over Phoenix City, Alabama. In local news, the 26-year-old suspect that made the report of a stabbing in Montford Park in Blaine on Monday has been arrested. Say the officers noticed several inconsistencies in the victim's story. There's also no evidence of a crime found during the officer's investigation. The suspect said that he may have been experiencing a mental health-related episode. And Washington's unemployment rate has dropped for the first time in nearly 2 years. The Employment Security Department reports the state added just over 21,000 seasonally adjusted jobs in July. In the local weather forecast, it'll be sunny in Bellingham today, a high of 79 degrees. Overnight tonight, mostly clear with a low around 56.
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10: 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But we are in for Dan and the guys here on this Thursday morning, taking you live all the way up until noon Eastern Time, 9 o'clock Pacific here. 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
11: Dang.
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11: it wouldn't be best if it pants up, right?
10: That's a great point. Yeah, I totally agree.
11: How you use those extra large
10: makes it a little little challenging if you're trying to get back there with a pair of trousers on.
11: There you go.
10: But nonetheless, with the NFL preseason already in full swing, we've got, you know, the actual season. I mean, college football is coming up right away, but we've got the actual season in the NFL coming up here soon. And one of the storylines that's been kind of going on for a little while now is the situation in Cleveland. And the situation, we will start with the Deshaun Watson side of things, who spoke about sort of his focus as they get ready to play and get ready to perform and ready for the regular season and get ready for these preseason games. But also, he was asked as well during the course of this conversation about the reaction he expects to get from fans in Cleveland when he does play at home again. Let's take a listen.
12: Yeah, I mean, every opportunity for me, I just want to go out there and prove that I'm capable of being a starter. But as far as just nailing it and trying to, you know, my main focus is just trying to improve.

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2: 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Put Brandon Donovan in left field. Put Robles full-time in right field. Hang on to Luke. And get rid of all these extra guys that can't do things for us. They can't lay a bunt down. They can't heal a base. 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
5: Good morning, I'm Adam Smith. The Mariners got a much-needed win in Milwaukee yesterday. Dominic Canzone, Josh Naylor, and Taylor Ward each drove in two runs as the Mariners beat the Milwaukee Brewers 7-5. And the team from Washington State kicked off their Little League World Series run yesterday. Tacoma rallied late to get the 2-0 win over Phenix City, Alabama. In local news, the 26-year-old suspect that made the report of a stabbing in Montford Park in Blaine on Monday has been arrested. Say the officers noticed several inconsistencies in the victim's story. There's also no evidence of a crime found during the officer's investigation. The suspect said that he may have been experiencing a mental health-related episode. And Washington's unemployment rate has dropped for the first time in nearly 2 years. The Employment Security Department reports the state added just over 21,000 seasonally adjusted jobs in July. In the local weather forecast, it'll be sunny in Bellingham today, a high of 79 degrees. Overnight tonight, mostly clear with a low around 57.
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1: Walk along the razor's edge.
0: Just saying.
1: Don't look down, just keep your head.
0: Who doesn't love Scarface?
2: I played this for Jonas one weekend, and he's asked me what video game this was from.
0: Oh, wow.
3: I mean, it's a little video game-ish.
2: Kind of, but that you didn't recognize it as Scarface.
0: That is like, a little disturbing.
3: I'm not thinking about the music when I'm watching Scarface. I'm thinking about
2: this is that montage. Yeah, it was fantastic when they're like rolling
0: married,
2: the money.
0: Had the tiger in the backyard. Like, come on, bro.
3: Oh, man. Good.
0: I just think they need to film the sequel in State College.
3: Well, I'm glad you brought that up.
0: Here we go.
3: And before we get to that, I do want to let everybody know that this is the Dan Patrick Show here on Fox Sports Radio. We are two pros and a cup of Joe in for Dan and the guys. Now, you can listen to us weekday mornings before the Dan Patrick Show, 6 a.m. Eastern time, 3 o'clock Pacific. It's a very professional broadcast. You know, there's no grab ass, no shenanigans, none of that stuff. But if you would like to be a part of that show, you can listen to us weekday mornings before DP and the guys. And if you've missed any of today's show, you're definitely going to want to catch the podcast. You search Two Pros wherever you get your podcast right after the show. Today's pod will be posted. Be sure to follow it. Rate it 5 stars. You can even provide a review. Again, just search Two Pros wherever you get your podcast. You'll find today's full show and a best of version posted right after we get off the air. So we've been tracking in preparation for the college football season. One of the teams that if you watch and kind of see the prognostications of how it's going to go with a brand new coach there happens to be Penn State. And if you look at Penn State's schedule, they could go on a run there, Var. Like this could happen. Man, LeVar Arrington Jr. is going to be there. He's going to be there. And we are all looking forward to what's going to be taking place at Beaver Stadium.
0: Yeah.
3: And the only way to get ready for a season like that
0: comes the setup.
3: Is to have, you know, your fraternity brothers, yep. You know, try and pull a little bit of a goof on you. And so apparently Thomas Robinson of 23, he's the accused drug kingpin in the Penn State cocaine trafficking ring. He was tasered and arrested after he allegedly resisted cops.
0: Dang.
3: And according to Robinson, quote, he thought the officers were his fraternity brothers playing a prank on him. So when they rolled in there to take
0: talk
3: the
0: about
3: door,
0: privilege.
4: That's actually legit, though.
0: It is legit.
4: You can see that happening, right?
0: Absolutely. And who's to say that them cops aren't part of his fraternity?
5: Don't chase me, bro.
4: That's awesome.
3: So apparently the reason he got a resisting arrest is that he wasn't really trying to resist arrest. He was like, ah, ha, ha, I get it, guys.
0: All right. You're taking it a little too far.
3: Okay, well.
0: Joke's going too far.
3: An actual taser. Right. Okay.
0: Look at all this cocaine. I got to get bagged up.
3: An actual taser.
0: I got to get back to work, guys.
3: So it said a search of his dorm room at the Delta Upsilon fraternity house allegedly turned up over 8 grams of cocaine, almost 8 ounces of weed, and more than 200 amphetamine and some other pill that I can't pronounce, according to the criminal complaint. Authorities were told by a confidential informant that, quote, a male using the nickname T-Rob is selling large amounts of cocaine from the Delta fraternity house, the outlet reported. So,
0: T-Rob.
6: Don't do drugs.
0: So you had a white fraternity house using a black man's nickname.
3: So
0: that's racist. Crazy.
3: The alleged drug kingpin.
0: That's crazy, but that is brilliant.
3: The alleged drug kingpin was accepting payment through a Venmo account with the username Tom Robinson, the CIA told authorities.
0: Exactly. You know, they've been watching too much 50 Cent Power. Like, this is like Tariq. You ever watch Power Book with Tariq St. Patrick? Yeah, he's this kind of fits that storyline.
3: Apparently,
0: it's crazy.
3: T-Rob ratted out Agostino Abatelio.
0: That's where it was coming from. That's where the gear was coming from.
3: Yeah.
0: Say that name one more time.
3: Agostino.
0: Yep.
3: Abatelio.
0: That's where it was coming from.
3: The ringleader of the operation,
0: exactly.
3: A fellow student at Sigma Chi, who supplied him with the coke.
4: It's Sigma Chi.

0: Kai.
1: Whatever. Hey, Kai, Shy. We're talking coke here, buddy. Let's not get caught in the weeds. It wasn't immediately clear whether Robinson had entered a plea, and he is scheduled to appear in court next month for a pretrial hearing, according to court documents. So there's also a LinkedIn profile where Robinson worked as a salesperson at Cav Incorporated.
0: Sure he did. Head of sales.
1: You imagine what kind of chaos.
2: LeVar, you did say it, man. Like, everyone's talking about Penn State right now.
0: Yes, they
2: are. It's got to feel good.
0: I'm not embarrassed. I'll say that. I just think that it's wild. It's a wild story. These cats is up there blowing. They snow blowing. Hey.
1: What kind of world are you living in where cops show up to your house and you're like,
0: you're frat brothers.
3: Don't tase me, bro.
1: That's some privilege, full of narcotics, man.
2: Hey. No, that's college, man.
0: That's
2: college.
0: We are. Thank you. Penn State.
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5: Good morning, I'm Adam Smith. The Mariners got a much-needed win in Milwaukee yesterday. Dominic Canzone, Josh Naylor, and Taylor Ward each drove in two runs as the Mariners beat the Milwaukee Brewers 7-5. And the team from Washington State kicked off their Little League World Series run yesterday. Tacoma rallied late to get the 2-0 win over Phoenix City, Alabama. In local news, the 26-year-old suspect that made the report of a stabbing in Montford Park in Blaine on Monday has been arrested. Say the officers noticed several inconsistencies in the victim's story. There's also no evidence of a crime found during the officer's investigation. The suspect said that he may have been experiencing a mental health-related episode. And Washington's unemployment rate has dropped for the first time in nearly 2 years. The Employment Security Department reports the state added just over 21,000 seasonally adjusted jobs in July. In the local weather forecast, it'll be sunny in Bellingham today, a high of 79 degrees. Overnight tonight, mostly clear with a low around 57.
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2: There's a lot of different things that the NFL is trying to do. Games, you know, every day of the week. Now we're going to Australia. We're going to the four corners. Is it the four corners of the earth?
3: Checking.
2: Just want to make sure.
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2: 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Yeah. Didn't know how many quarters there are.
4: And I checked.
2: Corners.
4: There are no corners.
2: There are no corners.
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2: Yeah. Unless you're a flat earther.
3: Unless you're a globist, then there's no corners, but...
2: Didn't one of the astronauts send a picture just to say, if you're a flat earther, this should change all of that? I never understood that with flat earthers. Like, what happens when you get to the end of the earth?
4: Remember we had this discussion? What is the town that's on the edge?
2: Yeah.
3: We are about to get just
2: a
3: deluge of stay in your lane
2: I know.
3: Content right now.
2: I know. I stay in my lane when I go around the globe.
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6: And radio audience has returned. My friend from NFL Network, Mike Garofalo, is joining us here live now. Mike, send that text. Who was that? Was that an agent?
7: Oh.
6: Was that, what is it? What do you got?
7: No, unfortunately, just one of my idiot friends.
6: Okay.
8: We can relate.
6: Seriously, your idiot friends are blowing your phone up, and you're trying to do an interview here. Good to see you, man. How are you doing?
7: I'm great. I'm going to say goodbye to my idiot friends and hang out with my smart friends.
6: I appreciate you saying that, Mike Garofalo. I appreciate it. I have a list here. I just started the show with my five burning issues of preseason week number two. I'm going to go down the list here with you and what information you can possibly give. Number five was who's playing and who isn't. What do we have on starting quarterbacks? Are there going to be any big name guys? Justin Herbert, an example, who's playing and who isn't, best you can tell this week?
7: Yeah, Justin Herbert, I just saw the Texans change their plans.
6: Like, yeah, right.
7: Guys, early in the week, we're going to play our starters and then we're not going to wind up playing their starters. I saw the Browns had a good plan this week. Todd Monken telling the team, basically, if I get what I want out of the practices, then you're not going to play in the preseason game, right? It's the old, like you tell your kid, you know, if you behave well and you get good grades, we'll go out and buy you a toy, basically.
6: Yes.
7: I don't know. I'm honestly just brushing up myself, Rich. So I'm just catching up on a lot of these. So I'd be lying if I said I had the entire league locked down and what's going to happen
6: right
7: when it comes to the starters.
6: All right. So then let's get to number four. Is it possible that J.J. McCarthy is now fighting for the backup job in Minnesota?
7: Yeah. I mean, at some point, if you're J.J. McCarthy and his camp, do you want a fresh start elsewhere, right? Do you want to press the issue and say, okay, well, we weren't a starter here. We're upset about it, and we want to give us... I mean, he had a clear path to the starting job last year.
6: Mm-hmm.
7: I thought the Vikings made a mistake when they did that. I mean, they had interest from veteran quarterbacks that wanted to go there because, honestly, those veteran quarterbacks saw a quarterback that they felt like they could beat out. And a great system, great weapons, playing indoors. And the Vikings made it clear that they didn't want anybody breathing over his shoulder. This year was the opposite. This year was, okay, we gave it an opportunity last year. Now you got to go out and win the job. So he didn't do that. And I guess we'll watch it as we get closer to week one. But yeah, I mean, it's something where he's going to have to show them, I can handle this role. I can do the best I can. And I can continue to push Kyler Murray as we get into the season. If he doesn't play well, then I'll get the chance to play again.
6: But Carson Wentz is there, right?
7: Yeah,
6: and
7: playing well.
6: That's the whole, you know, thus the question of is the number two job up for grabs when the Vikings take on the Colts this weekend, you know?
7: I just don't know how much clamoring there would be, Rich, from other teams saying, right, hey, I want to bring this guy. I mean, if you're not bringing him in as your number two. If he's not the number two in Minnesota, that's his best shot to be a backup. So I don't anticipate that there'd be a whole lot of that. It would have to be a Vikings decision to just, hey, and maybe it'll be with how he plays over the last two games that'll help them make their decision.
6: All right. Meanwhile, now in Atlanta, I was wondering if Tua can get more than just one first down, which is, I guess, Chris, you called it disrespectful.
0: I thought it was a little disrespectful, Mike.
6: What do we take out of last week going into this week and into the season, Mike? What do you take?
7: Which part did we think was disrespectful?
6: Me saying, you know, can he get

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2: Mariners baseball is on.
3: Swung on and blasted. Right field, it is gone!
2: The Seattle Mariners pregame show is brought to you by Muckleshoot Casino Resort, the all-wheel drive Chevy Equinox, and by Serta Pro Painters.
3: Holy smokes, what a catch by JP. High in the air, brings it down.
2: Now, live to the ballpark, where the countdown to first pitch is on.
3: The 2-2, swung on, roped into the gap, left center field, it's down, it's going to the wall. Donovan hits third, he scores, here comes Randy, he's lost his helmet. Randy being waved, the cutoff throw home is wide, Randy slides, he's safe. A 2-RBI double for Dom Canzone, and the Mariners strike in the first.
4: Well, how good was that to see last night? The Mariners, they bounce back, they punch back, and they find themselves in place to take a series, and not only a series, but with a win today, they would come home with a winning road trip, a very tough winning road trip at that. But we are looking forward to that here in Milwaukee. The pregame show starts right now. Good morning and welcome to Milwaukee. Shannon Dreyer coming to you from American Family Field, where we are playing in the daylight. I'm curious to see what they are going to do with the roof. Right now, it is partially extended, and they do have some issues, not so much with shadow, but with sunlight off of the windows that are behind home plate. So really kind of a curious sight. We've played in this building with the roof open. We have played with it closed, and now it is partially closed. We'll see which direction they go with that. My vote is open that thing up. It looks like it's going to be a beautiful day here in the Midwest. We are getting ready for baseball. The Mariners are going to send George Kirby to the hill, 8-9, 3.89 ERA, and they're going to go up against the left-hander Robert Gasser, 3-5 with a 4.54 ERA. We'll get into what both pitchers have been doing a little bit later, but what we saw yesterday that was so great when we saw Logan Gilbert come in and just kind of hold things down a little bit. It wasn't his best out there, but he did enough. And that was the theme on the side of the pitching, on the side of the offense. As I said, they bounced back, they punched back, had a terrific first inning. Four runs is the perfect antidote to what ailed them the night before. In the first inning, went on to score three more. Things quieted down after that, but we still saw good at bats. So feel pretty good about what we are seeing in general from the offense in terms of they appear to be on the right track. They appear to be sticking to their approach more. You see the impact that Brendan Donovan has had on this lineup, and we're just seeing just better in terms of offense, which is, of course, a great sight to see. We will get to the lineup right now. And the Mariners, it was a little bit of a late lineup as it has been so many times on this trip, but that's okay. We are here for it when they are ready to give that lineup to us. This is what we have got. Again, remember, this is against the lefty Gasser. At the top, it is going to be Brendan Donovan, who really got things going last night, had hits in his first three plate appearances, reached base four times, and should have reached base five times. Unfortunately, the Mariners, Brewers did earlier, but the Mariners were out of challenges, and Brendan Donovan had a bad call on what would have been a ball four and turned into a strike three, but was unable to challenge. So Brendan Donovan back there at the top of the lineup at third base, followed by Randy Arozarena in left field, Dom Canzone in right field today. We're seeing him more and more in the outfield. Julio Rodriguez will be in center field batting cleanup. He will be followed by Josh Naylor, big hit yesterday. Three hits total, big two-run hit in that game as well. Taylor Ward, a big hit yesterday in the first inning, will be the designated hitter. Cole Young at second base, Johnny Pareda behind the plate today, and Brock Rodden rounding out the nine at shortstop. Rodden hitting .294. He's got hits in all five games that he has played in the big leagues. Good fun there. That is going to bring us to the injury report. Cal Raleigh is fine. He's just getting the full day off. And, you know, that DH position is just not as open anymore since the trade for Ward and since the return of Donovan. People are healthier. You can't use that as much. So Cal Raleigh, of course, available off the bench, but otherwise could have a day off today, which is not bad timing at all. He's caught quite a bit on this road trip. They do not have the off day tomorrow. So Cal, take it easy today, unless needed a little bit later. That is the health report, which is brought to you by Virginia.

0: Mason Franciscan Health, the sports medicine provider of the Seattle Mariners. We've got a great show planned for you. Coming up in the roundtable, we've been really fascinated by the Milwaukee Brewers and what we're seeing in front of us. They're an interesting story, some parallels, some things that you can take from them. This would be a really good day for pack, steal, and forget, but we're not going to do that. We're going to hear a little bit more about the team on the other side and baseball in general from one of the great broadcasters from the opposing booth. Jeff Levering is going to join us on the roundtable in 15 minutes on the Mariners Clubhouse Insider. This one's fun. It's going to be a best of the road trip. We had 9 or 8 before today, insiders, all sorts of great conversations. So we'll go best of. You're going to hear from Brendan Donovan, Brock Rodden, and Justin Toole giving us an update on some names that you want to hear about in the minor leagues. We will have all of the usuals as well, picks to click. Check out what's going on around the rest of baseball. But first things first, got to hear from the skipper. Gary Hill sat down with Dan Wilson just a few minutes ago. That comes up next as we continue here on the NC Machinery Mariners Radio Network.
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7: Alongside Mariners manager Dan Wilson. And Dan, you're in a position now when you look at where your team is at to have a winning road trip. You can win a series. It feels like there's a lot riding on this game.
8: Yeah, no doubt. I think, you know, to be fair, there's a lot riding on games as we close out the season. And I think today is one of those for sure with the implications of winning the series. You always want to win the series. You always want to take the series, especially late in the season. And then the road trip, too. It would definitely be something that we would take a lot of confidence in and take that home with us with an important homestand that's coming up too. So yeah, there's a lot riding on it, but that's what we expect this time of year. Yeah.
7: Any questions about a bounce back was answered pretty quickly in the game last night. And given what we saw last night and the Houston series, what have you liked about what you've seen from your offense as a group?
8: Yeah, I mean, just the at-bat quality I think has been tremendous, and we saw yesterday, guys not going out of the zone too much to chase, and May had a little bit of a struggle trying to find the zone. He couldn't land his stuff, but we weren't chasing it at the same time, and it really provided us a lot of extra base runners, and then we were able to drive them in, and I think that's really been the key. We've scored a lot of runs. We do like to hit homers, there's no question, but we've scored a lot of runs without the homer here in these the Houston series and this series in Milwaukee, and you love to see that, and we'd love to see the home runs come along with it.
7: Great game for Donovan, setting the table last night. How much has a healthy Donovan at the top of the lineup meant to you?
8: Yeah, four times on base last night, I think. a great ball game for him. But it's huge. You know, I think he sets the table. He's he always

0: always, you know, when you're on base like he is, you always feel like you're just a tick away from a big inning, and we know how important big innings are. And you know, he does give you that hope with Randy and Dom and Julio hitting behind him. You know, you're just a tick away from a two-run homer, maybe a three-run homer at some point. And those are huge lifters for you on offense. And he has just been very consistent at putting up a good at bat and then finding himself on base.
1: We saw it again last night. The Brewers not an easy team to pitch to. What do you want to see from George in this start today?
0: Yeah, I think it's, you know, super important against this club. They are a patient club. They are pretty selective, so being able to get ahead is going to be key. And then when he gets the two strikes, you know, we saw with Logan a little bit last night, you know, didn't quite go for the kill when he could have at times, and found himself then into deeper counts. So being able to go for the kill there with two strikes and keep the at-bat shorter and you know, keep them from kind of finding their way back into the AB.
1: A lefty gasser on the mound on the other side. What's the key against him?
0: Yeah, you know, more of what we've been doing really is making him get in the zone. It's a lot of sweepers from a lefty, you know, right-hander's not going out of the zone to chase him. Lefties, you know, staying on it and not trying to do too much with the sweeper, but really just getting our traffic. You know, we've been really good about getting traffic here lately, and once we've gotten it, we've been able to drive it in, and that's been a great formula for us. So continue that with the same momentum that we had from going into last night.
2: Yeah, and that's really important on a couple of fronts. Of course, you want to get the win today, but the Mariners are going to get a huge dose of lefties this weekend. The Cubs throwing three at them, so that will be four lefties in a row. That'll be five out of six lefties that the Mariners will have faced by the end of the Cubs series. But for the pitching matchups this weekend, this is what we have got. Should be a great time at T-Mobile Park. You've got Emerson Hancock against Matthew Boyd, Seattle's own Matthew Boyd. Brian Wu will go up against David Peterson. And then on Sunday in the finale, it'll be Bryce Miller and Shota Imanaga, the pitching matchup. And again, all three Cubs starters will be left-handed, unless they decide to do things a little bit differently. But as of today, they are all southpaws. So big challenge at hand as they come home. That was the Dan Wilson Show. Coming up next, it is time for the roundtable. We're going to do a quick booth review, and then we're going to visit with Jeff Levering of the Milwaukee Brewers radio broadcast. That will come up next as we continue here on the NC Machinery Mariners Radio Network.
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7: Welcome back to American Family Field here in, I almost said Minneapolis. I am so sorry. I'll say that to our guests right now. It is Milwaukee, two totally different places. I love Wisconsin. I'm allowed to screw up on that. I grew up not too far away from here. So my old Midwest loving self right now has just been getting into this. And looking forward to the game today. We have on the roundtable a guest today from the opposing booth. It's friendly. It's not really, you know, opposing. If you want to oppose Gary, go right ahead.
2: Oh, yeah, that'd be fun.
7: Jeff Levering is joining us. And it's great to see you. It's great to be here. And it seems like the Milwaukee Brewers is a team that we have just watched from afar for so long. And everything looks perfect on paper with them. It's they do everything right. They hit, they play defense, they pitch, they have the lab, they turn pitchers into better pitchers. They do it on smaller budget. Just kind of stay over here, take care of their business. You hear raves about your manager over there. Tell us about this club.
8: Yeah, what's the secret sauce?
7: Oh, there we go. There we go. We have technical difficulties here.
9: Hold on. I know the problem.
7: Yes.
9: Okay, let's do this now.
10: Did Gary put me on mute?
9: Yeah.
10: No, thanks, buddy.
9: Yeah.
10: See, I pushed my mic on button, and I figured I was going to be okay. So this is what happens when we engineer our own show.
9: This is what happens, right?
10: So before I get into the secret sauce here, which is just cheese curds, what was the over-under on brats and cheese curds for the two of you on your trip in Milwaukee?
9: Oh, you should know this. We just did the slide.
10: Oh,
9: yeah.
10: What?
9: Yeah.
10: Come on.
9: It was great, right?
7: That
10: first turn is big.
9: It's pretty. Okay, when you're up there, really suspended in midair.
10: Yeah.
9: Looking out into space, that first turn looks terrifying.
10: Yeah, totally. Yeah. Totally. Yeah. I get that.
7: I was too focused on holding the Osmo, the camera.
10: Okay.
7: So I didn't even, the first time, I had to go down a second time because the first time was just
10: sure.
7: a blur. Just don't let go of the camera.
10: That's quick.
7: Don't go overboard. It was fine.
10: Yeah, it is a pretty big bank, though, that first one.
7: Yeah.
10: Got to get down there. So
9: I've only eaten ice cream since I've been here.
10: The custard.
7: Nothing else.
9: That's it.
10: Yeah, it isn't ice cream.
9: I'm fine.
10: It's custard.
9: Yeah.
10: Yeah. That's good. The arteries feel okay?
9: I feel fine.
10: Great.
9: Yeah, it's great.
10: Good. Any brats?
7: I love brats. I've had the brat. I had a brat for breakfast today.
10: Perfect.
7: I might have one in the seventh inning today.
10: Brats and eggs?
7: Just brats.
10: Just brats. Okay, perfect. Okay, so I'll answer your baseball question. I think that because we're in it every single day, and I've been here for 12 years now, and I've kind of grown used to it these days. So 15, 16, and then getting into 2017, you could see the shift of the organization. But since 2018, it has been just nothing but wins. And it's crazy to think about from a small market when you're competing against the Cubs all the time, and the Cardinals had the Cardinal way and all this stuff. And the Reds are trying to fight, and the Pirates just keep being the Pirates. Even they've got this great pitching staff. Now they have an offense, but they still can't figure it out. But the Brewers have just been so steady. And I think for me, what it is that there is so much continuity from the

0: top all the way down to the bottom. And I describe it as a silo, right? And there are no branches off of the silo. Doesn't matter who the manager has been, Craig Counsell, now Pat Murphy. And I think Murph had a lot to do with the previous regime, too, of kind of bringing everything together. But from the ownership group, from Mark Attanasio, down to the business operation, to the baseball operation, to the staff on the field, to the players, bringing the right people in that fit within the clubhouse. I mean, we're all on the same page in the broadcast. Not that anybody cares what we do. We just make sure we say the right things.
1: Stay off the slide.
0: Right. Stay off the slide. Don't break our arms like David Vasse from the Dodgers, which was his second attempt, by the way. Not his first. Second attempt.
2: Are you serious?
0: Oh, yeah. Yeah, he got greedy. Great. He got greedy. That's when the broken arm happened. So,
2: nice.
0: Karma. But, no, there is a ton of continuity within the organization. Mm. And when you have that major league side all the way through the minor leagues, and everybody is speaking the same language, so when these guys come up to the big leagues, there isn't this huge learning curve. I think that's the big reason why there is so much success. And they always preach, just do what you do and we're going to make you better at doing that one thing, and we'll be successful.
2: Mm. Yeah, it's funny for us to watch the Brewers from afar and now up close and see the team with the best record in baseball, a team playing so well. Yet you hear Pat Murphy talk about the team, and he's like, yeah, we haven't gelled.
3: He doesn't
2: like
3: our team.
2: Very well.
3: He doesn't
2: it's
3: like
2: so
3: the team.
2: Funny.
3: It's crazy, right?
2: It's wild.
3: Like, dude, I don't.
2: Is he just
3: okay.
2: Playing it down, or what? What is this?
0: I think he knows that there's another gear to this team. I know last year, the team had the best record in franchise history, 97 wins. They're on pace to eclipse that by a few. But they didn't start playing well until the end of May, maybe the beginning of June. And then they hit their stride after the All-Star break. They had an 11-game winning streak. They had a 14-game winning streak. And they were just rolling by July into August into September. You knew what that team was capable of and how well they could play when they are all firing on all cylinders. They haven't really had that this year. It's been consistent, a lot of wins, not a huge long winning streak, but not a lot of long losing streaks either. It's just a consistent team that does the little things right. And I think last night's game epitomizes what this team does. They just are going to bite your ankles until you squash
2: so
0: them.
2: True.
0: I mean, that's the way it is. They're down 7-0, but they had a tying run coming to the plate a couple of different times, and all they needed was one big hit.
2: Mm-hmm.
0: Didn't get that big hit. But at the same time, they're never going to give up. The guys that are in the back end of that bullpen in the losing side of things, right, didn't hardly give up a hit over the last 7 innings of the ballgame last night. So those are the things that make this team successful.
1: One of the things I was fascinated by, and I can understand, I mean, there's just a little bit of trepidation because what comes up at the end is the postseason, and it's different things happen and different things matter then. But even in season, in prepping for this game, I understand that there was a team meeting after they lost, they dropped a series on the road trip.
0: Mm-hmm.
1: And there was a team meeting called?
0: Yeah, team meeting after the Padres series, after they got swept. Murph was not happy with the way that they were playing, not happy with their at-bats, not happy with the way that they were playing defense. And granted, there's some injuries going on, but nobody's making any excuses about the injuries and the youth of the pitching staff and anything like that. You could all throw those on the wall and see what sticks. But at the same time, Murph was just not happy with the way that they were going about things. Didn't like their energy. Listen, guys, it's August. We get it. But you got to push through this. You got to push through it. You're going to get some guys coming back here 10 days when the month turns over, when rosters expand. But there's a stretch at the beginning of September where you got the Cubs, Reds, road, home, 14 straight days. That's when you got to make hay, and right now the Brewers have a 4.5 game lead. He wants to get ahead of things and make sure that they are peaking at the right time going into September.
2: Later on in the pregame show, Ryan Roland Smith is going to be on with us. We know him as Hyphen.
0: Yeah.
2: You know him by another name.
0: I do, the Megalodon. The Megalodon. So, do you need me to tell the story?
2: Yes, we do. We absolutely do.
0: I can be brief. So, Ryan Roland Smith and I, he was a player in the Red Sox organization in AAA in Pawtucket, where I was in 2013 and 2014. Roland Smith was there in 13, my first year, and I got to know him really well. And he would play on the bus. This was before everybody had DVD players and all these different things. They would just be playing on their iPads this game called Shark Hunter, which made sense for him being from Australia.
2: Of course.
0: You know, it was great. So he, Jackie Bradley Jr., Brock Holt, Alex Hassan, who's now the farm director of the Minnesota Twins, Jeremy Hazelbaker, who's a kind of a bit player, outfield guy with the Cardinals and Diamondbacks, they would all play.

0: play this game called Shark Hunter on their iPads, and the best level that you could get to with the shark that you're hunting these fish with was the Megalodon. And Ryan Roland Smith was the first one to achieve said status in this game, so everybody started calling him Megalodon and Megla and all these, and it was early on in the season. He ends up getting called up to the Red Sox, and it kind of caught on up there, so people were calling him Megalodon. Maybe Gary DeSarcina, who was our AAA manager, called him that in an interview. So lo and behold, the company that was making his gloves made him a glove with Megalodon on the
1: so
0: thumb.
1: Great.
0: And they go, oh my God, how'd you hear about this? And he goes, well, it's just from this silly game that I play, Megalodon. They just thought it was something really cool, but he's got a glove with Megalodon. So every time I see him, I just call him Megla and picks right back up.
2: Please tell me you've seen the video of him in the Mariners Alumni Home Run Derby.
0: Have I seen it? It's pinned. I love it. It's so good. He said he almost blew out an oblique swing. And I went, perfect. As right you should.
1: Yeah, that's what you want.
0: So good. I was so proud of him for a guy that never took swings hardly at all. And he went deep twice.
2: Yeah.
0: He said Mike Cameron was nervous going into that Home Run Derby, by the way.
2: Well, he was the oldest one out there. You know, he's, what, 53 right now.
0: But he looks like he's insane.
1: He looks amazing.
2: No.
1: Former Brewer.
2: He had an injury he was hiding, too. So okay. It was a little bit tough there. I'm going to give Mike a little bit of leeway there. But, yeah, just a fun night. Then Ryan Roland Smith stole the show with the two home runs. And he practiced quite a bit.
0: Of course.
2: And he got a little bit grumpy when he saw others out on the field. We were doing a post-game show. Mm-hmm. And Austin Nola walks out there with a bat. He's like, oh, I want to be down there.
0: Of course. Why wouldn't you? You want to have competitive advantage anytime you can.
2: Oh, man. It's so good chatting with you right now. And wish you the best on the way after today.
0: That's fine. After today, we can get
2: tell
0: going.
2: Everybody here, don't panic. You're really good.
1: Yeah. Everything is fine.
0: You guys are fine. Everything is fine. Everything is fine.
2: All right, that was the round table. Circle the bases and find yourself in the middle of the fun at Muckleshoot Casino Resort. This is your all-star getaway destination for the best action, luxury, dining, and entertainment. Muckleshoot Casino Resort, the biggest and best in the Northwest. Great to always catch up with opposing broadcasters. And Jeff Levering is one of the good ones. Coming up next, it is time for the Insider. We are going to hear from Brendan Donovan. We are going to hear from Brock Rodden. And we're going to hear a little bit about what is happening with a couple of arms down in the minor leagues as well. All that as we continue here on the NC Machinery Mariners Radio Network.
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1: Today, a best from the road. We start in New York, where Brendan Donovan, after Game 2, it was clear he was still getting his legs under him coming off the IL, but was close to what we are seeing now.
2: You hit the ball well a couple of times last night. Where are you with how you feel at the plate right now?
3: Yeah, I mean, I'm always trying to, like, look at the quality of the at-bat. I mean, obviously, this is a results-driven game, but I want to know, like, where's my process at? Where's my work? My work's actually been really good the last, it's been a week and a half since I've been back. My work's been really good. So last night I hit a couple balls that were caught. Obviously wanted them to fall because there are runners in scoring position and two outs. But, you know, I knew that I was happy with the fight that we showed. I was happy with the quality of the at-bats, personally and top to bottom. So I think last night I was like, all right, that's a step in the right direction.
2: Is that something that's being reinforced in the clubhouse? Because we did see the fight last night, and we know, you know, it's a tough time. You're getting almost to backs against the wall time. This team's been there before. It doesn't make it any easier, I think. How much can you build off of some of the things that you saw last night?
3: Yeah, I think a momentum is a day-to-day thing, but I think it's important that you just bring what you have that day. Whatever you have, bring it. And that was kind of the consensus in the hitters meeting yesterday.
1: And we have seen a turnaround with the Mariners, an opportunity to come home with a winning road trip if they get this one today. We move on to Milwaukee, where Justin Toole, Director of Player Development, appeared yesterday. And, of course, question number one, what have you seen from Cade Anderson?
4: I think the cool part, obviously, spending a couple days with him this past weekend, with the success that he's had and the numbers and the stats that he's put up, you would never have any idea. He's continually finding what he would say are holes in his game and finding ways to, you know, sharpen the blade, so to speak. And, you know, nobody has higher standards, you know, for himself than himself. So for us to have a guy of that talent and that caliber and that kind of mentality and work ethic, it's fantastic. And I think one of the things that's kind of gone unknown throughout the course of the season is kind of, and it's been mentioned a little bit, but just the relationship between him and Ryan Sloane. He's helped Sloaner so much throughout the course of the year. So not only is he, you know, taking care of stuff on his plate, but he's a team leader. He's a pitching staff leader, and he's definitely been more than just solid himself. He's helped that group down there in Arkansas so much.
2: What has he done for Ryan?
4: Just, you know, you look at the path of those two guys, a guy coming out of high school in Ryan Sloane and coming into pro ball, and then you got a guy that's kind of done anything and everything you could in college baseball. Just kind of helping him speed up the maturity process of the routines, you know, what it goes into each and every day in terms of what am I working on, what am I focused on. You know, I listen to Trent talk all the time. It's important to have goals, the near-term goals and the long-term goals. And, you know, that's something that I think Sloaner's really done a great job with this year is learning from Cade about what can I do in the moment to get better right now, but also what can I do throughout the course of the next 6 weeks to continue to get better as I move towards the big leagues. So those two guys have done a great job, and I think a lot of that maturity has been stuff Cade has helped with the rest of the group.
2: That's huge because it's a high schooler as opposed to, you know, a top-level college.
4: For sure. Anytime, we call it inexpensive experience, stuff you learn from other people. And, you know, Sloan's an open book. He's learned so much and has done such a great job this year. And, you know, having a guy in your corner like Cade, it's been awesome for him.
1: Good to hear a little bit of the off the stat sheet page stuff about Cade Anderson. Last but not least, Brock Rodden. He has been settling here in his role in the big leagues. And I wanted to get a little bit more into about where he came from. You probably heard the story by now and how he saved his grandfather from a bull on his grandfather's ranch. Wanted to hear a little bit more about what he was doing there and get to the root of, is he a cowboy?
5: We were just working cattle. We had just, you know, pushed a bunch of cattle into a pen, and we were just giving them all their shots and everything, and, you know, just tending to them.
2: And that's something that you did on a regular basis, or?
5: Not super often, but yeah. Whenever he needed help working them, I would drive down and help him out for a day.
2: Okay. Yeah. And you know that you're working, you know, alongside these gigantic beasts.
5: Yeah.
2: What is the key to remaining safe in that situation?
5: Honestly, like, most of his cattle, he raised from whenever they were, like, calves, so, like, they're very docile, like, they're very sweet. It was just a bull that he had just got, and, you know, he hadn't raised it, so he didn't really know what its temperament was like and stuff, and I think that's why it all happened, but, normally, they're all

0: they're all really nice and really gentle.
1: What's a day like working in that atmosphere?
0: Muddy, hot, a lot of work.
1: A lot of work?
0: Yeah.
1: Did that help with your baseball at all? I mean, I imagine that's quite the workout. You have to stay on your toes.
0: Yeah, no, I definitely think that it helps, you know, just the mental aspect of just being tough and just being able to grind out a full day.
1: Okay.
0: It was definitely a lot of work.
1: Now, I asked you this the other day. How much of a cowboy are you?
0: I'm really not. I grew up with a lot
1: so
0: of kids. I grew up with a lot of kids that really are cowboys.
1: Okay.
0: But
1: okay.
0: Me personally, I'm really not a cowboy. I grew up in the country, but I would not label myself as a cowboy.
1: But you can run bulls or not run bulls, work bulls.
0: Yeah. I can work cattle. I can, you know, I can do a few things around the ranch. But
1: okay. But there were no rodeos.
0: No, I did not participate in any.
1: Do you own boots?
0: I do.
1: Have boots. Do you have a cowboy hat?
0: I do.
1: Okay, good, good. All right, okay. And you can ride a horse?
0: I can.
1: Okay, all right. And if there were a bull loose out in the field right now, what would you do?
0: Oh, it depends. Is anybody around? If not, then we're just going to let him roam. But if somebody needs saving, I guess we're going to go out there and try to distract him and get him pinned up.
1: All right. Who would make the best rodeo clown on this team?
0: I think Miller would be pretty good.
1: Oh, without question.
0: Yeah.
1: Okay, that's a good choice, a safe choice too.
0: Yeah.
1: He'd take that as a compliment.
0: Yeah.
1: He could handle that role.
0: For sure.
1: And that was the Mariners Clubhouse Insider, the best from the road trip that almost was. Coming up next, it's time for Picks to Click as we continue here on the NC Machinery Mariners Radio Network.
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2: 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Hey, we got another K-pop, Demon Hunters. Is Megalodon a demon hunter?
3: I don't know, Shannon. That's an excellent question. I don't have an answer to that.
2: Is he eligible for a pick-to-click?
3: I do love the Megalodon story. That was fantastic.
2: I do, too. Well, we got a game, Gary, a big game. It'd be great to come home with a winning road trip. How do they
3: Pretty
2: get
3: amazing.
2: There?
3: I think Taylor Ward's going to homer for the first time in a Mariners uniform.
2: Will he homer before he walks?
3: Yes.
2: That would be awesome.
3: Yeah.
2: Is he going to take it back to 25,
3: yes.
2: Angels, Taylor Ward?
3: Yep.
2: Okay.
3: Home run off a lefty.
2: Why not?
3: Yeah.
2: Why not? You just took my pick.
3: All right.
2: Okay, I'm going to go Dom Canzone. I like absolutely everything he has been doing. And again, home run against a lefty, doesn't matter. That is our Picks to Click. Coming up next, we are going to give you the latest news, notes, nuggets, check out the scoreboard, tell you what the Texases are going to be doing today, all that as we continue on the NC Machinery Mariners Radio Network.
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3: Braden is 12 years old, just graduated fifth grade, and he's up in Linden. Braden joined us over on Cafe 104.1 this morning, and now he's joining us here live in The Zone. Braden, good afternoon. Nice to talk to you again today.
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6: This is where all-wheel Northwest adventures begin. Sometimes they are all-wheel, sometimes they are not. And there are two scores that we will be keeping an eye on that are coming up later tonight. Of course, we are talking about the Astros and the Rangers and what they are up to. The Nats will be in, or are in, they'll be finishing up a series with the Rangers in Texas later today. You're looking at a good pitching matchup. Andrew Alvarez to go for Washington, Jacob deGrom, the Rangers. And then the Angels and Astros will square off. They'll be the last to get going today, so you're going to have to wait a little while for that one. Grayson Rodriguez and Peter Lambert on the hill in that series right there. I believe that is a series ender as well, and that will come your way tonight at 5:10. But what's most important is the game that is in front of us. Give you those lineups one last time as we get closer to first pitch. For the Mariners, Brendan Donovan is leading off, and I should tell you, this is a lineup for the lefty, Robert Gasser. So it's Donovan, Rosarena, Canzone in right field, Rodriguez, Naylor, Taylor Ward, the DH, Cole Young at second, Johnny Pareda catching today, Brock Rodden rounding out the nine at shortstop for Milwaukee, and they've changed up their lineup a little bit in each of these games. Bryce Terang, of course, at the top at second base, followed by Jackson Churio in left, Jake Bowers at first. Then you've got Gary Sanchez behind the plate and batting cleanup today. Kristen Yelich, the DH. Joey Ortiz at short, Garrett Mitchell in center, David Hamilton third, Luis Lara rounding out the nine in right field. Coming up next, it is Out of Left Field with Gary and Goldie. Goldie is out. We'll see him tomorrow in Seattle. Hyphen standing in for Aaron, and Aaron and Hyphen will be, Gary and Hyphen will be talking about the Mariners. They've got a chance to make a surprising bounce back. We're not talking about what happened two nights ago. We're talking about what's happened over the last 10 days. That as we continue right here on the NC Machinery Mariners Radio Network.
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3: It's the Mariners pregame show. Gary Hill, Ryan Roland Smith. We're brought to you by Toyota of Renton and Toyota of Kirkland. Ifan, we talked about this trip on paper. We knew it was going to be a brutal trip when you have the Yankees, the Astros, the Brewers after that. Yet, here the Mariners are, despite it being kind of a wild ride on this trip, a chance with a win today to be above 500 on this trip. I think that's best-case scenario when you talk about this one.
4: I think so, too. Not to mention, you go to New York, you drop the first two games, and you're thinking, man, okay, this is the road trip we've all talked about. This, you know, being potentially a turning point. Now, all of a sudden, especially after two brutal losses for different reasons, one in Houston and one in and the first night here, 22-0. And then you have a chance against, I'm not saying that Gasser is having a good year, is a weaker league in regards to starting pitching, but you have a chance right now to get that fifth win on the trip. That is a very successful trip to where you're at. And we all talk about the schedule. Get through August, and then all of a sudden September, you can do some damage with some teams you can take care of. So I think they're in a good spot, but today's going to be big. We've said that every game on this road trip, but today's going to be big, heading back into no off days, right back into the Cubs.
3: One thing we've learned, if we didn't know it before, pitching to the Brewers is not easy. Even last night, they made things very difficult. One, two, three inning all night. What does George Kirby have to do in this matchup against the Brewers?
4: Yeah, man, it's a tough matchup because they simply wear you down at bat-wise. Like, think of, first of all, I'll get to Kirby in a moment, but you got Logan Gilbert last night. He looked the same as what he did against the Yankees. The difference was the chase, the swing outside the strike zone. There just wasn't the same swing outside the strike zone. I think for George Kirby, a couple things that have to be big. He's going to lean on that sweeper because he feels really confident with it. He's got to find a way to command that fastball, and that's sometimes the issue with him, the fastball, not because he's missing the zone, because he's ended up in the middle of the plate. And so I think with him, sweeper, all right, lean on that pitch. But a couple things. The sinker in on lefties is huge for him. He has been really inconsistent with that pitch all year long. And just trying to get some depth on that sinker where the ball's getting below the barrel. Remember he got all those ground balls in the month of April? Man, he could lean into that. And again, too, not to mention this bullpen high-stress situations last night.
3: Yeah.
4: It's going to be a little thinner today. Obviously, they can all go back-to-back. You don't have an off day tomorrow. You need George to get deeper in this one.
3: Yeah, because you point out they don't chase as a team. They have the lowest chase rate in baseball, yet they do force you to throw quality strikes, too. You can't just throw it over the plate because they can punish you as well.
4: Yeah, ton of contact, and you saw that last night, too, where you know, a couple at-bats where you try and attack them, elevate on a hitter. If it's not elevated, they're not just making contact. They're driving the ball. You know, Joey Ortiz is a classic example. He's hitting down the bottom of the lineup, yet he is just grinding you out, and he'll put you into a corner, and then whack. And not even, you know, late in the game too, against you know, Sir Anthony Dominguez, couldn't land the breaking ball. What does he do? Just put you in a corner, and he's able to drive that ball into right field. So it's a very tough lineup, but for George Kirby, he's a strike thrower, a pure strike thrower, but it's got to be quality pitches.
3: Big one today. Ifan, thank you.
4: Of course, thank you. It's been fun.
3: Mariners and the Brewers, the finale of this series, are brought to you by Toyota of Renton, Toyota of Kirkland. We'll come back. We have first pitch and play-by-play right around the corner on the NC Machinery Mariners Radio Network.
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1: Welcome to Seattle Mariners baseball. Great to have you with us from Milwaukee, Wisconsin, as the Mariners look for a series win against the Brewers this afternoon. Gary Hill with you alongside Shannon Dreher, Brady Robick in our Seattle studios. A thrilling win last night for the Mariners, 7-5. They've evened this series with Milwaukee. Now a chance for not only a series win, but a winning road trip as well. The Mariners have won four of their past six games. Right now, four games behind the Astros in the division. George Kirby takes the ball today, trying to pitch the Mariners to a series win. Beautiful day in Milwaukee. Temperatures near 80 degrees. Nothing but sunshine. The roof wide open. And we're ready for baseball. We'll come back. We'll take a look at the starting lineups right after this.
6: 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Josh Naylor.
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4: Brendan Donovan, University of South Africa.
5: God, goodbye, baseball. Welcome to Seattle, Brendan Donovan.
3: Batting second in left field,
6: Sandy Rosarena, y soy cubano y mexicano.
5: Randy Rosarena, the game winner.
3: Batting third, the right fielder,
4: Dominic Canzone, Cleveland, Ohio, the Ohio State University.
5: Down Canzone, jumping up and down. He's going to take a tour.
3: Batting cleanup, center fielder,
7: Julio Rodriguez from Loma de Cabrera, Dominican Republic.
5: Leaps up and he makes the catch. Tumbles to the warning track. Holy smokes, what a catch by Julio Rodriguez.
3: Batting fifth, the first baseman,
8: Josh Naylor, Mississauga, Ontario, Canada.
5: Sail away, Josh Naylor. He clears them all with one big swing.
3: Batting sixth, DH.
9: Taylor Ward, Fresno State.
5: Safe fair ball and it's gone.
3: Seventh at second base,
10: Cole Young at Pittsburgh, Pennsylvania.
5: Cole Young, one big swing. He has tied it.
3: Hitting eighth, the catcher,
11: Johnny Pareda, San Juan, Venezuela.
5: Johnny Pareda, his first major league home run, and it's given the Mariners a 3-2 lead in the seventh inning.
3: Batting ninth, shortstop,
12: Brock Rodden, Shakota, Oklahoma. High school.
2: He has provided a spark in his first 2 days in a Mariners uniform.
3: And taking the ball for the Mariners,
13: George Kirby, Ron Ewart, Elon, New Jersey.
5: Strike three, called, got him. 96, scraping the edge. Career high, strikeout 14 for George Kirby.
2: George Kirby on the mound today for the Mariners. Lineups being exchanged at home plate. We're just about ready for first pitch from Milwaukee. It's the Mariners, it's the Brewers, and it's next.
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2: 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Well, the Brewers have taken the field. Robert Gasser, the lefty, will get the start for the Milwaukee Brewers. And Shannon, the Mariners find themselves in a spot today. Not only a chance to grab a series win against the team with the best record in baseball, but also a winning road trip today for the Mariners.
3: How did we get here, Gary?
2: It's been a wild ride. That's how we got here.
3: Different feel from the beginning of this road trip, without question. And it's a feel of possibility. Nothing is assured, but we've seen a lot of good things, particularly over the last 6 days. And I think the biggest thing has been the better plate appearances that we have seen. You could see last night against Dustin May, they really made him work. They weren't going up there and taking wild swings. Some guys that you might normally see go up and swing at first pitch weren't even doing that. It was a real good display of team at bats, and I think they saw that from the team on the other side. I don't know if that was a little bit of inspiration there, but when they are at their best, they're getting those starting pitchers out early, and that doesn't mean that you don't go after your pitch. You do if you see it. But to see them, and really what I think has been a good exercise in staying in that approach a couple of times on this road trip, I think is huge. They made Dustin May come into the zone, and then they were able to take advantage. And it might not have been the big home run because they weren't taking that risk. It might have been the single up the middle. It might have been one of several 80-mile-an-hour exit velos that kept the line moving, and if it hit the right spot, drove in a couple of runs. So I think maybe they're getting a better feel for that right now.
2: No doubt, and Brendan Donovan set the tone last night, reached base 4 times. He's going to lead off here against the Brewers, leading off against the lefty Gasser. So just about ready to start things. First pitch of the game brought to you by Michael's Toyota of Bellevue since 1974. Michael's Toyota of Bellevue, for the life you live. Gasser, a lefty, an ERA near 4.5, gets set. Here comes the first pitch of the afternoon. And he sends it low and inside for a ball, 1-0. Well, it was not an easy day to pitch yesterday. A 1-2-3 inning, one time for each side. There was traffic all over the place yesterday. Mariners winning 7-5. The 1-0, that's up and in. 2 balls and no strikes to Donovan.
3: That was really surprising to see. Command was just off throughout both teams. The Mariners 1-1-2-3 inning is exactly when you wanted it. Inning number 9 for Andres Munoz.
2: You're right about that. Gasser set. Here's the 2-0. He sends it over for a strike. Gasser, that fastball about 93 miles per hour. That's his average on the fastball. He's been tough on lefties. He's set, deals. Up and in. So he misses again. 3 balls and 1 strike. He's fallen behind Donovan. Donovan scored twice yesterday. He was in the middle of everything for the Mariners. The 3-1. Outside ball 4. Donovan takes the walk. And the Mariners have the leadoff man aboard. Dan Wilson heaping praise on Donovan before the game. Having a healthy Donovan at the top of the lineup starting in Houston has made a really big difference for the Mariners.
3: You know, I think it's also just being a little bit mentally fresh after everything this team has been through. He's been away a little bit, and I think that has a little bit of impact too.
2: Here's Randy. The pitch. That's high. So we saw May deal with this early in the game yesterday, having trouble with the strike zone, and now the Mariners forcing Gasser to throw strikes here. 1 ball, no strikes to Randy. Mariners got 4 runs in the first inning yesterday. The pitch is in there. Count even, 1 ball, 1 strike. Mariners have won 4 of their past 6. Donovan, a lead at first base. Here comes the 1-1 to Randy. Swung on, smashed, but fouled on the third baseline.

0: The 1-2. Swung on a miss. Randy swings through, tips it back to the mitt. And that's a strikeout of Randy, one away. I'll bring up Dom Canzone. Big early hit last night. Had the double into the gap to score two runs to give the Mariners a 2-0 lead, and they were off and flying. Four in the first, three in the second for the Mariners. Those seven runs held. Here's the pitch to Dom. Sends it over for a strike. It's not easy. The Brewers brought the tying run to the plate a couple of different times. Donovan at first base, one out. The 0-1. Swung on a miss. A sweeper. That was a tough pitch. And that is the pitch that Dan Wilson highlighted in the pregame conversation. Especially against lefties. Lefties batting just 165 against Gassard this season. The 0-2. Sweeper again. This one off the plate that Canzone takes. One ball, two strikes.
1: It's a pitch he will continue to go to. It's not just a put-away pitch. It is his number one pitch in terms of usage.
0: So one ball, two strikes. One out, runner at first. Here's the offer. Swung on, lifted, right field, twisting towards the line, in the corner. Long run, Lohr. He's there. He makes the catch in the corner. Just had enough room to put it away, and Donovan retreats back to first base. Two away. Canzone didn't quite get enough of it.
1: You could hear it. You could see it. The float of the ball there. The swing was there, but not quite the contact on that cutter.
0: It's 345 down the right field line. Here's Julio. The pitch. Swung on a missed. Fastball by him.
1: Julio's been a little quiet in this series.
0: The offer. Just outside. Gary Sanchez, the catcher today. Did not challenge it. Contreras burned through two challenges in the top of the first yesterday. Brewers played essentially the entire game without challenges. Here's the 1-1. Swung on, smoked into left field. It's a base hit. Donovan reaches second. He will hold there. Cherio gets it in. So Julio with a hard hit, base hit. Mariners now runners on first and second with two away. There's 100 off the bat.
1: It's a little middle in fastball, puts a good swing on it. And about time he checked in with something like that, I thought.
0: Yeah, a smile on his face at first base. That brings up Josh Naylor. He had a wonderful day yesterday. Three hits, including capping off the second inning with a two RBI single, a scorcher over the bag at first. Here's the offer to him. Above the belt, it's a ball, 1-0.
1: We've been seeing Naylor make better contact. He's had some hitting streaks, some on-base streaks. The average is really good, but they haven't really been so much with the exit velocity and the extra bases. We're seeing that more now.
0: The 1-0 swung on. Ground ball, a couple hops to second base. Terang, the platinum glover, scoops it up, throws to first to get the out. That's it for the Mariners. So they strand two as we head to the bottom of the first, underway from Milwaukee. No score, Mariners and Brewers. Your Mechanics Bank score on the NC Machinery Mariners Radio Network.
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4: George Kirby up on the mound for the Mariners here. Bottom of the first, no score. Mariners and Brewers, game three of the series. Bryce Terang will start things for the Brewers. The second baseman, Churio, and then Jake Bowers. The top three in the order. Kirby this year, a 3.89 ERA. This is start number 24 for George. Goes into the wind. Here's his first pitch. He sends it over for a strike. Fastball, 96 miles per hour. He gets ahead, and that is a key against the Brewers. Into the wind. Here's the 0-1. Down low. One ball, one strike. The Brewers, a really good offense inside the top five in runs scored this year. They have the second best walk rate, the best and the lowest chase rate in baseball. They force you to throw strikes. Here's the 1-1. Swung on, line drive, base hit, just ticks off the top of the glove of Donovan into left field. So Terang, a leadoff single.
5: I like this matchup with George Kirby on the hill against this lineup that can cause so many problems. You're right, Gary. Strike one is key for them. They are, I think, used to getting pitchers back on their heels a little bit. George can be very aggressive. You know he's going to hit his spots. And rather than having them box him in, he's looking to take command of these at-bats.
4: Here's Churio. He had three hits last night. The pitch swung on, popped up. That will escape foul into the seats first base side. Churio having a good season, batting 280 this year, 17 home runs. 22 years old in his third season with the Brewers already. Signed a long-term deal with Milwaukee. He'll be here for a long time. Here's the 0-1. Swung on, popped up, out of play again. Brewers, the best record in the majors, 78-49 coming in. They have been outstanding at home this year. The second best home record, right behind the Rays. They haven't lost a home series in a long time. The 0-2. Just off the plate, a sweeper that misses. The last road series they lost was to the Cubs in June. They are 15-4 in home series this year. They haven't lost many. The Mariners trying to hand them a series loss today. The 1-2. Swung on, lifted, center field. Julio ranging back. He floats under it at the track, makes the catch, a tag it. First base, here comes Terang. The throw to second base is not in time. Terang safe at second. Julio was driven back near the wall by the time he let that go.
5: Yeah, that ball far too deep for Julio really to be able to get it in. And just such a curious sight here. There is one player that is in the sunshine on this entire field. And it's Randy Arozarena. Julio more in the dark, as is the rest, as they've got the roof partially extended to block out most of the sunlight.
4: Here's Bowers, the pitch, up and away. Yeah, there's some freedom to do that here. It's a unique roof. It opens kind of like a fan, so there's two sides to it, and one side not as open as the other to give the field some shade, mostly for the hitters. Except for Randy in the spotlight. Here's the 1-0 to Bowers. Floats outside a curveball. Two balls, no strikes.

0: I did see Julio with his hands in front of his eyes. I've been told that these windows that they have behind home plate up at the top, kind of field house-like, can be tough, make things tough to see in the outfield on a day game.
1: The 2-0. Misses outside barely on the sweeper. Johnny Pareda doing the catching today. Last time we saw Pareda, he was a challenge hero. Had some big challenges against the Yankees in the Mariners win in the Bronx. Here's the 3-0. That's in there. Back in the count, 3-1 to Bowers.
0: What was interesting about those challenges is for him, it was more about the situation, the leverage situation. He felt he had to take chances. He said he wasn't 100% sure on a couple of those, but it was the timing and that they had them.
1: The 3-1. Up and away. Ball four to Bowers, who fanned four times in the game last night. He walks. Oh, the Brewers threatening. They have runners on first and second. Mariners did as well in the top of the first, did not score. Here's Gary Sanchez. He is cleaning up as the catcher today. He takes the place of William Contreras, who has the day off. Day game after the night game. Contreras, the all-star catcher. So Sanchez, the former New York Yankee, will stand in. 10 home runs this year. The pitch. In there, that's a strike. This is the first time we've seen Sanchez as a position player in this series. He came on to pitch the final inning in game one of the series.
0: Had a shutdown inning.
1: Yes, he did. The 0-1. Swung on, little blooper, that's foul. Just off the right field line. No balls, two strikes. George ahead. Kirby, a tough game last time out against the Astros. 4 2/3. 8 hits allowed, 5 earned runs. Looking for a bounce back here. Sanchez has been around. Nearly 1,000 games played in the majors. One homer shy from 200 in his career. Here's the pitch. Swung on, line drive, left field line. It is fair. Brings up Chalk around third. Terang. Here comes Bowers to third. He's being waved. Throw is cut off. He scores. Sanchez into second. A 2-RBI double from Gary Sanchez. And the Brewers lead 2-0 in the first.
0: Well, that was a splitter middle in. Sanchez able to turn on it and just pull it down the left field line. Randy Arozarena was shaded over towards center just a little bit. Got to it fairly quickly, able to keep Sanchez, obviously not a very quick runner, on second, but two score.
1: Well, not the start the Mariners were hoping for. Here's Yelich, not out of trouble either, with a runner at second, one out. The pitch. Swung on a miss. Yelich behind a cutter. Yelich has had a good series. 3 hits, a couple walks in the series, including a home run. Kirby looks at second. The pitch. A heater that's just upstairs. A close take. Here comes his 1-1. Swung on, broken bat, looper center field, down, it's a hit. Sanchez into third base, he's being waved. Julio scoops it up, now he holds him. Sanchez puts on the brakes as Julio gets a rocket home. A base hit for Yelich, and now runners on the corners, only one down. Already the third hit allowed by George. That one's some tough luck on the broken bat. Here's Ortiz. He's been a problem in this series. 2 hits yesterday, home run. He drove in 4 runs. The pitch. Swung on, bounding ball right side. A bounce through, base hit. Sanchez scores. Yelich around second base. Here comes a throw from Canzone into third. It's wide. Yelich slides. He's safe. Another run for the Brewers. It's 3-0. 3 straight hits for Milwaukee.
0: Sinker in the middle of the zone there.

0: Not hit too hard, but obviously enough for the run to score there. And we're seeing a little bit of what we saw in game one right now, Gary. They're getting that softer contact, a little bit of hard contact as well, but they're moving the line.
1: And what we saw in Houston, a lot of hits allowed by George. He's had more trouble on the road than at home this year. His ERA at home, just under 3.5. Over 4.5 on the road, so a difference of 1 between home and road. Garrett Mitchell will hit. Mitchell had 4 hits in the first game, did not play in the game yesterday. Still only 1 down, runners on the corners. Here's the offer. Swung on, popped up out of play. Three nothing Brewers, bottom of the first. George trying to limit the damage. From the chest, throw to first base, and they nearly got him. Ortiz spinning his wheels, but does get back safely head first.

0: Kirby back on the hill from the stretch. Runners on the corners. He's ready. Delivers. Off the plate. And he is just missing on his four seam. He's been very close, but Brewers, some really quality takes. Here's the 1-1. Ortiz takes off. The pitch is outside. Pareda can't get a throw off. He has second base stolen. Looked like Pareda didn't have a good grip. So now runners on second and third. One out. That erases a possible double play. You're with us inside the Western Washington Toyota radio booth. Not the start the Mariners were hoping for. 3-0 Brewers. Infield plays in now. The pitch. It's wide. A splitter. No chase. Two balls, two strikes. Registered a splitter, although we've not seen George throw that. You wonder if that really was or not.
1: He's got one. He just hasn't been throwing it.
0: Here's the 2-2. Down low, a changeup. This changeup has splitter kind of action. It seems more likely it was a changeup, but sometimes that can happen with StatCast. Full count now. 3 balls, 2 strikes. This will be pitch number 25 of the first. Runners on second and third. 3 in already. Here's the 3-2. Swung on. Hot shot. That bounds over the head of Naylor down the first baseline. Yelich scores. Ortiz right behind him. He scores. It's a bounding ball double off the bat of Mitchell to drive in two more. The Brewers lead 5-0.
1: Ball hit extremely hard. 108 off of the bat. Bounces over Naylor. And this is what they've been doing. I would say that was a little bit lucky, but no, not with that exit velocity. Even with that, he was going to get something out of it.
0: Yeah, most everything outside of the Yelich broken bat has been hit hard. Here's Hamilton, the pitch. Swung on, chopped foul at home plate. Hamilton did not play yesterday. Had 3 hits in game one, including a home run. 5-0 Milwaukee. Bottom of the first. Still only one out.
1: Probably might want to make a mound visit sometime soon. Give George a little chance to regroup.
0: From the chest, the 0-1 in there on the corner. Tricky part about this as well, not only for the game today, the Mariners, this is a getaway day, but no off day tomorrow. Right back at it, the Cubs in town, 3-game series, then the Phillies after that. So 6 in a row after this. The 0-2.

0: Swung on, fouled away. No balls, two strikes. A rough first inning for George Kirby.
1: You want George to find this. You'd like to keep him in the game longer. It is early. It's five runs. It looks like a lot, but you've got eight innings to get there.
0: The 0-2. Misses low. One ball, two strikes. Brewers, two doubles, three singles, a walk. The only out was that deep flyout to center field that drove Julio back to the wall. This will be pitch number 30 for Kirby of the first inning. The 1-2. It's just off the plate. Hamilton had a lunge at it but didn't swing. Two balls, two strikes. George comes set. Here comes the 2-2. Swung on, fouled away. He can't get that final swing and miss.

0: Kirby from the chest. Here comes the 2-2. Swung on, fouled away again. Spoils a fastball at 96. Into the second deck. He'll try again. Two balls, two strikes. The pitch. Swung on, fouled away. Hamilton. Fouled away three straight pitches. This will be pitch number 9 coming up. The Brewers' third baseman. Two balls, two strikes. Bottom of the first, 5-0 Brewers, one out. The pitch. Swung on, line drive, base hit, right field. Mitchell hits third, he scores. Canzone picks the ball up, fires to second. Hamilton slides, he's safe. Another double. The third of the inning, one more run. It is 6-0 Brewers.
1: George,
0: it's been
1: Kirby,
0: a nightmare first inning for George.
1: Just not finding any answers. He's made some good pitches. He's hit some corners. He has had misses that, you know, just a millimeter off of the plate, and they are laying off of that.
0: Here's the mound visit. Michael Rucker starting to get loose. This is one of the rare days the Mariners actually have a long man in the bullpen. Jonathan Diaz was called up yesterday. He's been starting in Tacoma, so he can give the Mariners innings. This is not what the Mariners were hoping for from George Kirby today. 6-0 Brewers. And the Mariners' rotation, especially starting in July, they have had their road issues. They've had some blow-ups.
1: Four pitches for Kirby.
0: Laura will bat. He's the 9th hitter in the order. Still only one out. Hamilton advancing at second. Here's the pitch. Swung on, line, center field. This one, Julio, back a couple of steps, makes a little leap, makes the catch. Hamilton tags at second. He slides into third. The second out. Here's Bryce Terang. The Brewers have batted around in the first. Terang started things with a single.
1: Even the outs, the runner has advanced on. I mean, every single plate appearance in this inning has been productive.
0: 6-0 Brewers first inning. The pitch to Terang. It's in there for a strike. George from the stretch. Hamilton a walking lead down the third baseline. Here's the pitch. A half cut. Terang does not go.
1: Kirby, like

0: Logan yesterday, very low in the swing and misses. He has got one so far.
1: And he's closing in on 40 pitches. You wonder how much longer the Mariners can let this go. Rutger looks ready in the pen. Here comes the 1-1. Down low. Two pitches away from 40. Two balls, one strike. Six runs in. George, the 2-1, here it is. Swung on, smashed on one hop to second base, scooped up by Young, nice play, throws to first to get the out, and finally the first comes to a close, but big damage done. The Brewers, six runs on the board. The Mariners have some heavy lifting now. 6-0, we go to the second on the NC Machinery Mariners Radio Network.

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That's a strike. The Mariners had a 7-0 lead early, and then the bullpen kept the Mariners off the board despite traffic, and although the Brewers obviously did not come all the way back, they did bring the tying run to the plate. Here's the 1-1. That's a strike. So the Mariners need a couple of things. One, they need a lot of zeros, and they need to start to chip away. Long ways to go, but big deficit early. Here's the 1-2. Too high. Two balls, two strikes to Ward. He's the DH today. Had a two-run single yesterday in the first inning. Gasser, the lefty set. Here's the pitch. Watches that low. Three balls, two strikes. Ward steps out. Mariners threatened in the first. They had runners on first and second, but turned away. Now facing a big early deficit. 6-0 Milwaukee. The pitch. Swung on, slow roller foul near the Mariners' third base dugout.

0: Gasser set, his full count pitch. Here it is. Up and away, ball four.
1: There it is. Taylor Ward's first walk as a Mariner.
0: You've been waiting for it.
1: I have been. We heard about how much he walks. I was wondering if he made another interesting change like he did when he went to St. Louis, but now he's probably feeling a little bit more like himself with his first walk.
0: Brings up Cole Young. Lefty and lefty matchup here. The pitch. That's a strike. I mean, Ward has had one of the most interesting season to season in baseball. Last year with the Angels, 36 home runs. Here's the pitch. That's a strike over the edge. 30 doubles as well. A ton of extra base hits, a ton of slug. But a low batting average and low on base. This year, the power hasn't been the same. 7 homers, 20 doubles, but a really high on base, a ton of walks. The 0-2. Did he go? Did not. Checked his swing. Not chasing, not swinging very often. So very productive, but in a very different way.
1: In a very surprising way for the Baltimore Orioles, who acquired him in the offseason.
0: The 1-2. Swung on, slashed foul, third base side into the seats. Baltimore, too, definitely tougher for right-handed hitters than left-handed hitters. Not as bad as it used to be. They did move the walls in a little from left field. They got pretty extreme for a while, but still, it's not great for righties. The 1-2, up and away. 2 balls, 2 strikes. Mariners would love to take a couple back here early, now trailing 6-0.
1: A lot of it for Ward was he changed his approach a little bit, and he also was just sitting back a little bit more, letting the ball travel a little bit more.
0: The 2-2 swung on, fouled away.
1: And with that, he discovered much better pitch recognition.
0: Ward will be a free agent after this season. Spent his first 8 years with the Angels. The 2-2. Swung on, spoiled foul. It's a good plate appearance by Young. 2 balls, 2 strikes. Pitch number 8 coming up. Ward at first base, no outs. Second inning, 6-0 Brewers. A 6 spot in the first as the Brewers batted around. Gasser from the belt, the pitch. Swung on, looped to right field. Laura, a couple steps in underneath it. 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Just 4 Mariner pitchers have reached

100. Johnny Prater will bat. He's doing the catching today. The pitch. That's a strike. It's not only the saves with Munoz as well. I was looking at Mariners that have thrown at least 100 games. And Munoz has the lowest career ERA for any pitcher that's thrown at least

0: Got a fastball by Pareda. That's the second strikeout. At a position that's the most volatile in baseball, you never fully know what you're going to get from relievers year to year, but for the most part, Andrés Muñoz has been rock solid. He had the scuffle to start this year, but he's settled in quite nicely. Here's Rodden. The pitch. Swung on, fouled back.
1: I was so impressed how he was able to work his way out of that. And it took some time. It wasn't something that was going to be one little fix. I mean, it was comprehensive. It was going to work a little bit on the strength with the weighted balls. It was going to work with the mental skills coach as well. And, you know, just working very closely with Trent Blank, who he's got a ton of trust with. He gives Trent Blank, the Mariners pitching strategist and coach and organizational strategist, a ton of credit for getting out of where he was and really helping him anytime he has a struggle.
0: Here's the 0-1. Swung on a miss. You look at the last 2 months for Muñoz, 22 innings, 36 strikeouts. He's allowed just 6 earned runs, so a 2.45 ERA. It's just hard when you give up a lot of runs early in the season like he did as a reliever. It just takes a long time to whittle down that ERA. The 0-2, way outside. He was getting it there, too, until that 4th spot against the Astros on this trip. He had his ERA near 3.5 until a bit of misfortune and then the walk-off home run.
1: Altuve.
0: Yes. That's right. The 1-2. Swung on, smashed, had a couple hops past the dive of Ortiz into left field. It's a base hit for Brock Rodden. A 6-game hitting streak for Brock Rodden to start his career. And the Mariners have runners on first and second with 2 outs.
1: Some nice 2-strike hitting there as well. Might as well throw it out there. I mean, he's got 2 swings to work on at the big league level. He's seeing things for the first time from 2 different sides. Just really hasn't been fazed by too much around him.
0: Here's Donovan. He led things off with a walk. Mariners could use it to get a couple back right here. Trailing 6-0, second inning. The pitch. Swung on, fouled straight back out of play. Mariners do not have the bullpen going. In case you're wondering, the Mariner with the longest hitting streak to start their career, it's the great Alvin Davis, a 9-game hitting streak to start his career as a Mariner. The 0-1. Swung on, smashed over the head of Terang into right field. It's rolling to the wall. It gets to the wall. Ward scores from third. Run right behind him. He's hustling home. He scores. Donovan into second. He smashes a double, and the Mariners take 2 runs back. It's 6-2 Brewers. Donovan stays hot.
1: Donovan loops that one into right, almost splits the outfielders, and then it gets past him and rolls to the wall, and that's all you need. Both runners, Rodden loses the hat or the batting helmet right around second base, and just like that, you've answered just a little bit, and again, you've got time.
0: So 2 back, and here comes the pitching coach for the Brewers, Chris Hook. Couple of the great names in the pitching profession talking to one another, Robert Gasser and Chris Hook. You wish Gasser threw harder, but still a great name.
1: How much do you think he heard about that coming up coming up everywhere?
0: Yeah. So Randy's going to bat here with Donovan at second. Another valuable run there at second base. Gasser over 40 pitches. Mariners have had a lot of traffic so far. 3 hits, a couple of walks, a couple of runs. Another good start offensively for the Mariners. You take away the first game of the series. Starting with the Houston series, it's been a good stretch offensively. Small stretch, but a good stretch. Here's the first pitch to Randy. Watches it low. He struck out his first time.
1: And you're now just starting to see Gasser's pitch count come up a little bit, too. Very indicative of the plate appearances that we're seeing.
0: Brewers bullpen had to work hard yesterday. The 1-0. That's a strike. You know, there's a couple guys down from yesterday. Hard to imagine we'll see D.L. Hall, for example, went 3 innings yesterday as the Brewers

0: bullpen had to cover 7 innings. 1-1. The pitch. Inside. Nearly clips. And it did clip a Rosarena. It just got him in the arm guard. So Randy gets hit, and now the Mariners have runners at first and second for Dom Canzone. And one big swing here could change everything. Mariners trailing 6-2, second inning.
1: Seeing a little bit of everything to score these runs. Mariners kind of being their best Brewers right now.
0: It has been a mirror match the last 2 days, that's for sure. Yes, are climbing near 50 pitches. Lefty on lefty here. Here's the pitch. Swung on, popped up. On the infield, now in foul ground. Long run, Hamilton towards the dugout, reaches over, makes the catch. The Mariners rally put away. They leave a couple aboard, but they do get their first 2 runs. 6-2, Brewers with the lead. That's your Mechanics Bank score. We head to the bottom of the second on the NC Machinery Mariners Radio Network.
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0: Bottom of the second, 6-2 Brewers. Churio will start things. Brewers batted around in the first. George still in there. Here's the pitch. It's a strike over the edge. He threw 39 pitches in the first, giving up 6 runs. They battered him all over the yard. Let's see what he does coming back here in the second. Here's the 0-1. Swung on, popped up, out of play. No balls, 2 strikes, quickly ahead. Now with the Mariners getting a couple runs, it's up to the pitching, starting with Kirby, to put some zeros on the board. Try and hold the Brewers just where they're at. Here's the pitch. Upstairs. Overthrows a fastball. 1-2. Now Pareda calls time. He's going to walk out to talk to George. 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Back to it here. The 1-2. Too high. Kirby winds the 2-2. Swung on, fouled straight back. Chased a fastball upstairs. Count stays 2-2. Bottom of the second,

0: 6-2 Brewers. Kirby Wines, the pitch. Swung on, fouled away. That was part of the problem in the first inning as well. Anytime Kirby would get to two strikes, a raft of foul balls. Kirby, almost to 50 pitches.
1: Definitely helped that the Mariners were able to have a longer inning offensively.
0: The 2-2 is away, missed on a sweep. So another deep count, 3 balls, 2 strikes. Here's the offer. Swung on, spoiled foul. Kirby having a tough time putting the Brewers away. This will be pitch number 9. George nods into the wine, delivers. And it misses low and away. It's being challenged by Pareda. So either ball 4 or strike 3. It's up on the board. It is a ball. A leadoff walk. So the Brewers, another base runner. 9-pitch walk.
1: You're seeing some pretty big misses for George, too, which you don't usually see.
0: Here's Bowers. He walked last time. 6-2 Brewers, bottom of the second. The pitch. In there. Last Kirby start was that loss in Houston, that heartbreaker. Throw to first base, Cheerio gets back. Mariners losing 10-7. It was a tough start for George. 5 earned runs and 4 2/3. Tough start here so far. The 0-1. A half cut, and he went. 1 ball, 1 strike. He's at 50 pitches now. Bowers can't believe it. He's having a conversation with the home plate umpire. He thought he held and now calls time. Mariners down 4, bottom of the second, runner at first. Cheerio, a dozen steals this year, takes his lead. Kirby delivers. That's a curveball below the knees, 1 ball, 2 strikes. Here's the 1-2 from George. Nope, throw to first base, and belly flopping back is Cheerio. Mariners bullpen is quiet here. Runner at first, no outs. The 1-2. Swung on, smashed into right field. It's a hit. Cheerio to second base. He's going to hold there as Dom gets it in quickly. And the Brewers right back to it. Runners at first and second with nobody down. And again, 109 off the bat. Everything has been crushed off the bat.
1: That was a sweeper in the middle of the plate. It's not something that Jake Bowers is going to miss on often.
0: Gary Sanchez, 2 RBI double in the first. He bats here. No outs, 2 on. Mariners down 4. Here's the pitch. Swung on, popped up. Is there room? Nope. It's going to get out of play just a couple rows back behind home plate. Well, George is ahead.
1: So George running after that one. I think he really wants the out.
0: They need the out. The Mariners need zeros. They've cut it to a 4-run game. Here's the pitch.

0: going on. Popped up again. This is going to get out of play over the Brewers dugout. But it's not helpful if the Brewers play add-on. Mariners have gotten to within a swing here, down by four, after trailing by six. No balls, two strikes. See if George can get that swing and miss he's looked for all day. Kirby checks second. The 0-2. Swung on. Slap back to the screen. Stays alive. That was 96 upper rung. Sanchez grips the bat, bright yellow batting gloves, matching his yellow shoes. Slightly open stance from the right side, the 0-2. Strike three called. Frees him on a sweep at the kneecaps. That's the first strikeout for George Kirby. Needed that, one away.
1: That's a pitch that has served him very, very well this season. He's just not having a lot of luck finding it. If you get a little bit more consistency with that right now, that certainly would help.
0: Yelich will bat here. Runners at first and second, one out now. The pitch. It's over, a sweeper again on the edge, so a couple good sweeps back to back. The 0-1. Swung on a missed. Got a cutter by him. No balls, two strikes. So Kirby ahead again. Second inning. You're with us inside the Western Washington Toyota radio booth. Mariners down four. Here's the 0-2. Up and away. Missed on a four-seam. One ball, two strikes. The four-seam at 95, so not the big velo from Kirby. This would be pitch number 60 already.
1: Velo has dipped within the game. He's had to work hard.
0: The 1-2. Foul away. You have Churio, who runs well at second base. Bowers at first. One out. Brewers batted around for six runs in the first. Kirby trying to keep him off the board in the second. Some work to do here. The 1-2. He buries a curveball, smothered by Pareda. No swing, so count even, two balls, two strikes. Kirby's offer, here it is. Swung on, fouled straight back. 2-2. Yelich, a three-time All-Star, among the leaders all-time in home runs for the Brewers. An 83 career home run, seventh all time in Brewers history. The 2-2. Swung on, line drive, one hop right to Brock Rodd. He steps on second, fires to first, not in time. Close play at first. They get the force out. Churio moves to third.
1: Rodden fielded that cleanly, got to the bag at second, hesitated a little bit on the running throw to first.
0: It looks like the Mariners want to challenge this. This would be a big call early to put a zero on the board if they could get the double play.

0: And the Mariners are running
1: after review.
0: The
1: call on the field is overturned. The runner is out.
0: Yeah.
1: Seattle will retain their challenge.
0: There it was. Double play. So a zero on the board in the second. Mariners trail 6-2. We move to the third. That's your Mechanics Bank score on the NC Machinery Mariners Radio Network.
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2: 6-2 Brewers, third inning. Julio starts things for the Mariners. Here comes the first pitch to him. Swung on. Slap back to the screen, foul. Mariners trailed 6-0. They got two back in the second. Kirby kept the Brewers off the board in the bottom of the second. So the Mariners will try and cut into the lead further here. Julio singled his first time. Gasser, the lefty set, delivers. Up and away. They made Gasser work too. He's closing in on 50 pitches. So we'll see plenty of bullpen, it looks like, on both sides today.
3: There's certainly some opportunity there. Just not sure for which side.
2: Yeah. The 1-1. Swung on, dribbled foul near the Brewers first base dugout. 1-2. This will be pitch number 50 from Gasser. You're with us inside the Western Washington Toyota radio booth. Winner of this game takes the series. The 1-2. Misses low. Mariners down 4 games to the Astros. Astros winning last night, beating the Angels. 2.5 in the wild card race with most of the American League. The 2-2 swung on, crushed, left field. Churio over, though, in the sunshine right there on the line near the track, makes the catch. And there's one out in the third. Let's pause for station identification on the NC Machinery Mariners Radio Network.
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2: Naylor bats here. He grounded out his first time with two runners aboard in the first. The pitch. And that's outside.
3: It's been a long road trip, Gary.
2: It really has. Mariners have been on the road forever. Really glad to be coming home. The 1-0 is off the plate. Cubs coming up tomorrow, 7:10 first pitch. Emerson Hancock, former Mariner Matthew Boyd on the other side for the Cubs.
3: He's coming off that historic game with the rookie.
2: Yeah, the 2-0. Naylor tried to hold a swing, couldn't do it. Yeah, Joshua Baez for the Cardinals. 3 home runs in his Major League debut. Homered on his first pitch.
3: 449 feet. Boyd gave up all 3 home runs, and they were to all fields.
2: That pitch swung on, ground ball to second base. Smoothly picked up by Terang. Spins, throws to first to get the out. 2 away. Nice play. You couldn't ask for a better start to your major league career. That being said, baseball can be a very humbling game. Since then, he's 1-for-18 with 7 strikeouts.
3: Welcome to the bigs.
2: Yeah. Here's Ward, the pitch. Sails away. 1-0. Yeah, you have to be thinking, ah, this is easy. Look at this. Nope.
3: I'm assuming the Hall of Fame took something from that game, probably.
2: Yeah.
3: And then you're 1-for-18.
2: The 1-0, low to Ward. 2-0. 6-2 Brewers, third inning.

0: ball. And then Sunday, 1-10, Bryce Miller will go. All lefties for the Cubs. That pitch is a strike. Mariners facing a lefty here, so at least four in a row.
1: 5 out of 6.
0: Here's the 3-1. Swung on, popped up out of play. Philly's coming to town next. I have not looked ahead to see
1: who their lefties are.
0: Yeah, who they're throwing.
1: Get to know your lefties.
0: Yeah. Three balls, two strikes. Ward walked and scored his first time. Here's the offer. Swung on, fouled away. Let's put together a couple of really good at-bats. Gasser over 60 pitches. Mariners, two outs here. We've only seen two 1-2-3 innings combined the last 2 days. One for each team. Gasser trying to make this a 1-2-3 here. The pitch. Strike three called. He gets Ward on a cutter. That is a 1-2-3 inning. Mariners go down in the third. So we move along. Bottom of the third. Mariners trailing. It's 6-2 Brewers with the lead. Your Mechanics Bank score on the NC Machinery Mariners Radio Network.
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0: Well, Kirby kept the Brewers off the board in the second. Jerry Ortiz will start things in the third. It's 6-2 Milwaukee. Here's the pitch to Ortiz. Strike. Ortiz, a big series, 5-for-8 in the series. He's driven in 5. He has scored 5 runs. Kirby's 0-1. Swung on, smashed to center field. Julio jumps on it. Leaps, makes the catch. So Julio puts away the line drive to start things in the third. So George Kirby retires the first batter for the first time.
1: I'll take that as a good sign.
0: Here's Garrett Mitchell. He had a 2 RBI double in the first. 6-run first inning for the Brewers. Kirby just staring and now steps off. And he's going to get dinged on a pitch time violation. 1 ball, no strikes. Now goes to the hip, calls the pitch he wants. Bottom of the third, 6-2 Brewers. Kirby winds the pitch. Swung on a missed. Gets ahead on a cutter. 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You get prizes like tickets, autographed gear. Here's the pitch. Swung on. Ground ball

Here comes the offer. That's a touch inside. Friday, also a fireworks night for the Mariners. Don't want to miss that one. 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Saturday, a 4:15 first pitch. Wu will get

0: Up the middle, base hit. Mitchell is 2 for 2. He's around first. He's going to second. He slides. He's safe. A hustle double. Two doubles in the game.
1: Yeah, that had single written all over it, but he had other ideas. Never hesitated, busted out of the box, and he is at second base right now.
0: Here's Hamilton. It's free, it's fun, it's all Mariners baseball. Head to MarinersBingo.com to start playing. So Hamilton, he had a double in the first inning, drove in a run. Kirby looks at second, here's the pitch. Shows bunt, drops it down third baseline, hugging the line now just foul as Donovan scoops it up. 0-1. Brewers have stacked as many lefties in this lineup as they can grab, and it's been effective against Kirby. Mitchell's leadoff second base. George from the stretch. The pitch. Over the corner, a strike. Four-seam at 95. This will be pitch number 70. From the stretch. The pitch. Now he spins around and he looks Mitchell back to second base. Kirby calls the pitch. Now back on the hill. No balls, two strikes. The pitch. It's wide, and it looks like we have a challenge. So the Mariners will put their final challenge on the line. Let's take a look. It's a strike.
2: Ball's overturned, pitching the strike. Seattle has one challenge remaining.
0: So Hamilton strikes out. Second strikeout for George. And there's two away. He's looking to strand that runner at second base. That's a good challenge by Barreda. Here's Lara. Ninth hitter in the order. He lined out to center his first time. The pitch. He drops it in for a strike. Starts with a curveball. 6-2 Brewers. You're with us inside the Western Washington Toyota radio booth. Bottom of the third. Kirby trying to put a zero on the board. Delivers. Swung on a miss. Got a cutter in on him as he cuts through. 0-2. Kirby again calls the pitch as he climbs back on. No balls, two strikes. George set. Deals. Swung on a miss. He gets the strikeout. A two-seam by Laura. His third strikeout. And Kirby does put another zero on the board. Go to the fourth. Mariners still chasing four. It's 6-2 Brewers. Your Mechanics Bank score on the NC Machinery Mariners Radio Network.
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0: Going to take a couple more back here. We go to the fourth. It's 6-2 Brewers. Cole Young going to start things for the Mariners. Gasser, the lefty on the hill, the pitch. Cole Young drops a bunt down third base side, but it's foul. Just trying to get aboard any way he can.
1: Cole Young, the Iron Man for the Mariners, has played in all 128 games this season. Especially after last year when he wore down, but he took care of that in the offseason, and he's been very tough and apparently impossible to take out of the lineup this year.
0: The pitch is a breaking ball outside. Even the game he did not start, he eventually entered late. Here's the 1-1. Misses wide. Two balls and one strike. Beautiful day here in Milwaukee. Temperatures near 80 degrees. Near the entire field in shadow. The pitch swung on a missed. With the exception of left field, Churio with a strip of sun that he's standing in. Two balls, two strikes. Mariners looking for traffic, trailing by four. Here's the offer. And he watches a breaking ball off the plate. Driven the count full, 3-2. Gasser near 70 pitches. The pitch. Outside. Mariners have the leadoff man aboard. A leadoff walk. Just trying to walk this lead down. Trailing 6-0 early. It's now 6-2. Gasser not thrilled. He slams the rosin bag down. And here's Pareda. Young takes his lead at first base. Here comes the offer. At the shoe tops, it's low. Gasser set. He delivers to Pareda. That's inside, and this is going to be challenged by Sanchez. It is a strike, just touching the corner. Mariners have one challenge left. Milwaukee has two. One ball, one strike. Top of the fourth. Brewers leading 6-2 over the Mariners. The 1-1. Swung on, line drive, base hit, right center field. Cole Young to second base. He's around second. He goes to third. A sharp single by Pareda, and the Mariners back at it. Runners on the corners. Nobody down in the fourth.
1: Opportunity starting here towards the bottom of the lineup. Pareda putting good wood on that one. Cole Young had to hold up just for a second to make sure that cleared, and it did. He stands on third base. That's going draw the pitching coach back out again.
0: Yeah, Chris Hook back there. Brock Rodden will bat as we take a look at our premium matchup presented by Alaska Airlines, the official airline of the Seattle Mariners and your new gateway to the world. Experience a new level of comfort aboard Alaska's new 787 Dreamliner, flying nonstop to top destinations around the globe. Action in the pen for the Brewers. Rodden singled last time. He extended his hitting streak to start his career to six games. Alvin Davis with the longest in Mariners history, 9. It's a short list of hitters with more than 6 in Mariners history.
1: Rodden showing what he can do at the plate. I think there was a thought that he was just more of a super utility type player, but he is somebody who brings the bat as well. Minor league gold glove at second base 2 years ago. Playing primarily third and short in Tacoma this year. He had to need it short. He was right there.
0: Yeah, he's in a big spot here. He's going to bat with runners on

corners, nobody out. Meeting broken up, Gasser ready. Mariners down four. Here's the pitch. He shows bunt, and bunts it foul. Looking for a little squeeze action with Young at third base. Pareda at first, Cole Young at third. Gasser ready. Here's the pitch. Swung on, lasered, but foul into the second deck. First base side, out of play. So down to the count.

0: Here's the 0-2. Strike three called. He gets punched out on a changeup at the kneecaps. That's the first out. Rodden goes down looking for a strikeout for Gasser. Top of the order. Here's Donovan, who's been wonderful today so far. He's who you want up in this situation. He has walked. He has doubled to drive in two runs. He'll bat here with runners on the corners, one out. Donovan yesterday reached four times. He's having a big series. Here's the pitch to him. Swung on, line drive. It's snared by Terang. He throws back to first base. Nearly got the double play. Terang, the platinum glover, puts it away for the second out.
1: And oh, so close to getting past. It'll be up to Randy to see if they can cash in on the walk and the hit to start this inning.
0: Randy was hit by a pitch last time. He's now been hit 58 times in his Mariners career. He's catching up on Dave Valle for fourth all-time in Mariners history. Here's the pitch. And Gat gets away. It gets behind Sanchez all the way to the backstop. Cole Young scores, and the Mariners get another run back. It's 6-3 on the wild pitch.
1: And the walk comes around to score. You love to see that. Randy just casually stepped aside when that occurred.
0: Sanchez. Might be a pass ball instead.
1: Yeah.
0: So Pareda moves up to second base. That's a big run right there. Mariners down three. Here's the pitch. Outside. It was a 6-0 game. It's now 6-3 as the Mariners crawl closer. Two balls, no strikes to Randy. Looking to drive in a run here. And that's going to be it. Here's Pat Murphy. After the first two balls, that is it. Pat Murphy walks out. He has seen enough. He's going to the bullpen here. So Robert Gasser is done. They're going to get the righty. So he'll face a Rosarena, and we come back. Fourth inning. Mariners have made it closer. It's 6-3. Runner at second on the NC Machinery Mariners Radio Network.
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2: Pass ball scores a run here in the top of the fourth inning. And don't look now, the Mariners have cut the lead in half. Trail 6-3 to the Brewers. Pat Murphy has seen enough, goes mid-count. 2-0 to Randy appearance. Chad Patrick in now, the lefty for the Brewers. Here's Gary.
3: So here we go. Randy bats. 2 balls, no strikes. Patrick is ready. Here comes the pitch. He sends it down low. 3 balls and no strikes. Randy, see if he picks one out to take a big swing at. Mariners down just three now. Fourth inning. The 3-0. Outside, ball four, and the Mariners will bring the tying run to the plate in Dom Can's zone. How about that?
2: How do you think Pat Murphy feels about that?
3: Not great. And now you have the righty facing Dom Can's zone. Canzone didn't have much luck against the lefty Gasser, will now face their righty Patrick. He's allowed 5 homers to lefties this year. A homer would tie it. The pitch. Strike streaking over the outer corner. The cutter, 0-1. Mariners 2 in the second, 1 here in the fourth. They were trailing 6-0 after 1. The 0-1. Up and away. Good heat. That was 98 miles per hour on the four seam. Pareda at second, Randy at first. They take their leads. The 1-1 pitch. Here it is to Dom. Swung on, little looper, center field, falling fast, it's down, it's a base hit. Pareda hits third, he's being waved, he scores standing, and the Mariners have crawled closer. RBI base hit, Dom Can's own, it is 6-4 Brewers.
2: And zone gets just enough of that, might have broken the bat on that, sounded like that, and running all the way was Pareda on that one, and just like that, Mariners now just 2 down. Julio, the go-ahead run at the plate.
3: Julio could give the Mariners the lead with one swing. Mariners were down 6-0. It's now 6-4, tying runs aboard. 2 outs, fourth inning. Here's the pitch. Upstairs. Missed on a fastball.
2: Good seeing Julio not get too jumpy on that pitch.
3: You can feel the unease of the crowd here in Milwaukee. The 1-0 to Julio. Too high. Not close. 2 balls, no strikes. Julio in the driver's seat. 2 outs. 2 on. Mariners down 2. Patrick from the belt. The pitch. Swung on and missed. He was going for it. A cutter, upper rung. That was in the zone. 2-1. Julio 1-for-2 so far. Hard hit single his first time. The 2-1. Swung on, popped up. On the infield. Now right behind home plate. Sanchez off with the mask. He's under it. He makes a two-hand catch. And the Mariners done in the fourth, but they get 2 more. They're closer. It's 6-4 now. Brewers with the lead. We go to the bottom of the fourth. That's your Mechanics Bank score on the NC Machinery Mariners Radio Network.
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2: This is a big spot here. Top of the order for the Brewers. Kirby, after the Mariners have scored four unanswered, it's a 6-4 game now. Trying to put another zero on the board. His pitch to Terang is a strike at the knees. He gets ahead on a cutter. Mariners have the bullpen going. Ferrer starting to throw. Rucker up as well. Fourth inning. Brewers led 6-0. It's now 6-4. Kirby winds the pitch. Swung on, popped up, out of play. Kirby at 75 pitches. He threw a ton in the first, 39 pitches in the first inning. But a zero here would be enormous if the Mariners just keep cutting into this lead. Two in the second, two in the fourth, and with pretty constant traffic. Here's the 0-2. Swung on, fouled away, just barely at home plate.
3: The Mariners are able to do that. That'll be the biggest comeback of the year for them. Previous, April 11th versus Houston, they were five down.
2: Kirby, a couple strikeouts to end the third. Here's the 0-2. Swung on, chopped foul. Looking for a punch out here. You know, we've talked so much about Logan Gilbert and his strikeouts in context of Mariners history. Logan, of course, going over 1,000 strikeouts in Mariners history. One of just five pitchers to do that. Kirby winds the pitch. That's away. We have not talked as much about Kirby climbing the career strikeout list in Mariners history. He comes into this game ninth in Mariners history. Here's the 1-2. Swung on and missed. Oh, he just got enough. Fouls it away at home plate. Spoils a curve. Nearly got a strikeout. Kirby with three more tonight. Today. So he's two away from Eric Hansen for eighth on the career strikeout list for the Mariners. Eric Hansen, a top 50 guy for the Mariners, along with George Kirby.
3: They may have had a conversation.
2: Yeah. Oh, another pitch timer violation on George. That's the second time. So it's 2-2. He immediately goes to the hip again, calls the pitch. I don't see those very often, and we've seen two in this game. Two balls, two strikes, nobody out. Here's the pitch. Swung on, line to left field. Randy racing back in the sunshine, reaches up, makes the catch just in front of the track. Randy Arozarena, a great grab to take away extra bases from Bryce Terang. That's a big first out.
3: A very difficult one, too. He took one step in, saw where it was, started to go back, and he had to catch the ball at the same instance that he went from the shade into the absolutely blinding sunlight out there, able to make the adjustment and see the ball as he crossed the line.
2: Here's a pitch to Churio. Strike, gets ahead with a sweeper. Kirby over 80 pitches now. 6-4 Brewers, bottom of the fourth. Kirby winds, delivers. Outside. Brewers batted around in the first. They scored six runs. But Kirby kept them off the board in the second and the third, trying to do the same in the fourth. The 1-1. Swung on, lifted foul. Second deck, first base side. Meanwhile, the Mariners have chipped away. It's now 6-4. We take a look at the Northwest Chevy Equinox scoreboard. Astros won't play till later.

0: tonight against the Angels. The 1-2. Swung on, hard hit up the middle, past the dive of Rodden. It's a base hit. Churio around first base hard, scooped up by Julio. He will not test Julio. He stays at first with a single. A classic Angels night getaway day for the Astros. Texas will play tonight as well. Here comes Dan Wilson. He does not hesitate, and he goes to the bullpen here. So that's going to be it for George Kirby. One on, one out. Kirby hands over the baseball to Dan Wilson, and the Mariners go into the bullpen. Bauer's batting, and I imagine we'll see Ferrer when we come back right after this.
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7: Well, George Kirby's day has come to an end with the Mariners trying to keep this one in reach. They trail 6-4 to the Brewers. One on, one out. The lefty Jake Bauer's due up at the plate. They go to the lefty Jose Ferrer on the hill. Here's Gary.
0: Well, it's a bullpen battle now. Both teams have gone to the pen. Ferrer takes over. 6-4 Brewers, bottom of the fourth. Here comes his first pitch to Bauer's. He sends

0: running a good throw to Naylor, and they have him. That's unfortunate.
1: We've seen the Mariners with more pickoff attempts on this road trip. They've certainly been keying in on certain things that they have seen, particularly with the Astros, and now we see it again today.
0: So Churio at second, one out. The 1-0. Swung on a missed. Two-seam at 96. Trying to keep that run stranded. 6-4 Brewers. Mariners have fought back. They've cut the lead to 2. Still a lot of baseball left. Here's the pitch. That's outside. We saw Ferreira in the game last night against Milwaukee. The pitch. Swung on. Bounding ball foul. It was good. A couple of strikeouts in one inning. For the most part, the bullpen, excellent. Yeah, Bizardo, some big outs. Ferrer, 2. Munoz went 1-2-3. Gabe got a big out. The 2-2. Swung on, fouled away. It does feel like if the Mariners can keep putting zeros on the board, they got a chance to come back and take this one. But that's the trick, putting zeros on the board against the Brewers. Easier said than done. 2 balls, 2 strikes. Ferrer spins around. He looks the runner back to second.
1: There is some gap to cover in the innings that are remaining, but, you know, the Brewers have used a lot of bullpen the last couple of days as well.
0: The 2-2. Inside. And the reason Ferrer in the fourth, he's become a very valuable pivot guy in big spots, and this is a big spot with a runner in scoring position, even though it's only the fourth. Full count, the pitch. Strike 3 called. He punches about 97 on the corner. Bowers looks at it go by. That's the second out.
1: Really nice pitch right there, and of course that sinker is his pitch. Painted that corner at the bottom of the zone. Good to see Ferrer doing this on back-to-back days.
0: Gary Sanchez bats. He doubled 2 runs in the first, also scored the pitch. That's in there. Starts him with a slider.
1: That, of course, is the pitch that he's upped the usage of since he's come to the Mariners. Getting a little bit more equal between the slider and the changeup. A little bit more quality, too.
0: The 0-1 swung on, stung, foul. No balls, 2 strikes. Ferrer is ahead. Runner at second base, fourth inning, 6-4 Brewers. No balls, 2 strikes. Ferrer ready. The pitch. That sails away. A changeup that floats off the plate. Had one to waste and did. Here's the 1-2. Outside. Try to change again. Sanchez takes it. Sanchez hasn't chased much either this year. He's fit in very well with Milwaukee. 2 balls, 2 strikes. The pitch. Swung on, slash foul. Also a hard guy to strike out this year.
1: Right team for the right player.
0: Where's number 99 on his back, the backup catcher for the Brewers. The 2-2. Swung on, soft ground ball, third base side, scoots foul. It's interesting, Contreras, who's been the cleanup man the last couple of games, the catcher, they just slotted Sanchez into his spot as the backup catcher cleaning up in this one. That's pretty unusual. Instead of moving the catcher down in the order, the backup catcher, he's there cleaning up. The 2-2. Swung on, soft ground ball up the middle, off the side of the mound, scooped up by Cole Young. Sidearm throw to first, that's the out, and that is the inning. Ferrer keeps the Brewers off the board. We're through 4. We head to the 5th. It's gotten close. It's 6-4. Brewers with the lead on the NC Machinery.

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0: Like there's a long ways to go in this one. 6-4, Brewers with the lead. We head to the fifth inning. Josh Naylor will start things. Both teams into the bullpen. Chad Patrick still in there. He got the final out of the fourth. So here's Josh, who's 0-2 so far. Here's the pitch. Tried to hold a swing, couldn't do it. Misses on a cutter, 0-1.
1: You seeing what I see on the scoreboard? They've flipped it. This is what we were looking at last night.
0: Yeah.
1: The Mariners scored 7 in the first.
0: Here's the pitch. That's low. Yeah, the Mariners scoring early. That is 7-0 lead. And the Brewers walked down the lead.
1: You kind of chipped away at it. Things got a little nervous. Seeing the same thing today.
0: Here comes the 1-1. Swung on, and it's a fair ball down the first baseline, picked up by Bowers. Underhand toss to the pitcher covering. Steps on first to get the out. One away. Surprising that ball stayed fair.
1: I think Josh Naylor was surprised, too.
0: Let's pause for station identification on the NC Machinery Mariners Radio Network.
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0: Here's Ward. The pitch to him. Up and in. Misses for a ball. Looks like it's probably going to be Rucker's turn. The bottom of this inning. Here's the 1-0. A strike on the corner. One ball, one strike.
1: Something I've learned over a few days here in Milwaukee is it's not hard to make a Brewers fan nervous.
0: I know.
1: It's really curious.
0: Here's the 1-1. Outside corner, it's a strike, 1-2. Even Pat Murphy, it's amazing to hear him talk about his own team. Yeah, we haven't gelled. We haven't played well. I mean, the best record in baseball. Here's the 1-2. Strike 3 called. Ward punched out on a cutter.
1: I still can't believe he called a team meeting after they lost a series to San Diego.
0: Yeah.
1: And then, of course, you hear a lot about, yeah, well, we're good right. This is from the fans, not from Pat Murphy, but we're good right now, but Dodgers in the postseason.
0: Yeah, they've been eliminated by the Dodgers 3 times in recent years. They've been to the postseason 7 of the past 8 years. Here's the pitch to Cole. That's a strike. Last year, they had won a series because that was the issue. They hadn't won a playoff series. They won a series, but then the Dodgers swept them out of the postseason in 4 games. No balls and a strike. The pitch. Swung on a miss. It's a good fastball. No balls, 2 strikes. 6-4 Brewers, 5th inning.
1: Murphy, definitely a little bit of a different style from everything I've heard. He does bring some of that college aspect into it.
0: The 0-2. Inside. That one got all the way to the backstop. 1-2. Yeah, varied career. Head coach at Notre Dame, then Arizona State for a number of years. Managed in the minors for a couple seasons as well. Was a bench coach. Was in San Diego and a bench coach in Milwaukee. The 1-2. Swung on, popped up out of play. He was next to Council for a lot of years. And then once Craig Council got the job with the Cubs, it was kind of the natural fit. And Pat Murphy has been the manager of the year 2 years in a row in the National League. The 1-2. Inside. Maybe 3 years in a row after this year. 2-2, 2 outs, top of the 5th. Brewers up by 2. The pitch. Popped up into the seats, third base side.
1: Saw some of the players go over and talk to him. Brendan Donovan went and talked to him a little bit. And Cal Raleigh saw that, went over and said, hey, my dad knows you. His father coached

0: College for a few years, a couple different places.
1: The 2-2. Low. And Cole has worked the count full. Three balls, two strikes. The at-bats have been excellent the last 2 days for the Mariners. Here comes the full count pitch. Swung on, fouled back to the netting.
0: Saw some good at-bats in Houston, too. You're just starting to feel a little bit of traction with that, a little bit of consistency in approach.
1: The 3-2. Swung on, a parachute center field. Ortiz back, little back pedal. He makes the catch on the move. And the Mariners go 1-2-3 in the fifth. To the bottom of the inning, 6-4, Brewers with the advantage. More to come right after this on the NC Machinery Mariners Radio Network.
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1: Brewers. Right at the bottom of the fifth, Michael Rucker on to pitch for the Mariners here. Christian Yelich will start things for the Brewers. Milwaukee led 6-0 after the first. Mariners have cut the lead to 2. Rucker's pitch. It's in there. Rucker knows this place well, having pitched for the Cubs for a few years. The pitch. In there. Quickly ahead. No balls, two strikes. He dropped a curveball in on the edge. Rucker this year, an ERA a touch under 5. 26th game for the Mariners this year, his hometown team. The pitch a bit wide. Pareda tried to frame it, but it was outside. 1-2. The 1-2. Bounced it. 2 balls, 2 strikes. Taking a look at the Northwest Chevy Equinox scoreboard. Congratulations to Tacoma Little League, who won yesterday. They won their first game of the Little League World Series, 2-0 over Alabama. Here's the 2-2. That's outside. So they're off today. They will play Texas tomorrow. So they'll play Bernie, which is Jay Buhner's hometown team. So my hometown against Jay Buhner's hometown.
0: No wagering.
1: The 3-2 swung on. Ground ball right to second base. Cole Young has it. The lob toss to first base to get the out, one away.
0: You two had a little conversation about
1: that. Yeah, we did. So they matched up. They're matching up right away. We'll still be friends after, no matter what happens. But I'm very much rooting for Tacoma to win it all.
0: As am I.
1: Team Northwest. Here's Ortiz.

0: Is the pitch. That's a strike at the knees. It was this time last year the Mariners were there at the Little League World Series, played the game with the Mets.
1: It was an event. I had no idea what we were walking into, and it was amazing.
0: The 0-1 is a strike. It was the coolest thing in the world from the moment we stepped off the bus.
1: Just all about the kids, and they were literally everywhere. It was one huge autograph mob, but a wonderful one at that.
0: The 0-2 swung on and missed. Ortiz goes down swinging. That's been a rarity. Two away. Yeah, I feel like the kids outnumbered adults.
1: Oh,
0: like 40 to 1.
1: At least.
0: And the second Julio stepped off the bus and Cal stepped off the bus.
1: They knew who everyone was. I mean,
0: was
1: Logan was getting mobbed. JP,
0: Randy,
1: they loved Randy.
0: Munoz,
1: Andres, yes.
0: Here's the offer to Mitchell. That's a strike.
1: I followed Andres around for a while, and he went and found the team from Mexico. He and Randy and Bobby Magallanes went and talked with them, pumped them up for their game.
0: The 0-1 is wide. One ball, one strike.
1: And then Munoz said, I better go talk to the other team, too. So he went over and he wished the other team well.
0: Rucker set. He deals. Swung on a miss. That's a good fastball. 97 past Mitchell. So Rucker has a chance to put down the Brewers 1-2-3. That has not happened today. One ball, two strikes. The pitch. Swung on a miss, a nasty curveball. Rucker gets the punch out, and the Brewers go 1-2-3 in the fifth. So here we go. We'll move along to the sixth inning. Mariners still chasing 2-6-4 Brewers on the NC Machinery Mariners Radio Network.
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0: 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Thank you. Thank you.
4: 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The Mariners are making some noise on KPUG.
5: 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It's going to go. How far? Goodbye, Randy Arozarena.
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0: Mariners down two, sixth inning. Pareda going to start things. He got a base hit last time and scored a run. It's still Patrick on for the Brewers, a hard-throwing righty. Here's the pitch. That's up and in. Backs out of the way. Mariners were down 6-0 after one, but here we are. It's 6-4 in the sixth inning. Patrick stares in. He comes set. Here's the pitch. Not close again. Rucker just threw a 1-2-3 inning at the Brewers. If you look at this series, the Brewers have only gone 1-2-3 four times in the entire series. Twice in game one before things got out of hand from Bryce Miller. Here's the 2-0. Misses inside. Three balls, no strikes. Once yesterday, Andrés Muñoz, when he closed it down, and then Rucker just now, four times in the entire series. Three balls, no strikes. Here's the pitch. Strike. And the Mariners, to their credit, they only went 1-2-3 once yesterday. And it's happened just twice so far today. So it's not like they've been easy to pitch to either in this series the last 2 days.
1: No, it's great to see with the at-bats. There has been some struggle. We've seen some command problems with a number of pitchers.
0: 3-1 is a strike, so full count.
1: But overall, you're seeing quality at-bats on both sides. It is. It's been tough on the pitchers.
0: Patrick at 30 pitches out of the bullpen. 3 balls, 2 strikes. He delivers. Swung on a missed. Gets the fastball by Pareda. Comes back down 3-0 to strike him out. He's retired 5 in a row now. Brewers do have the bullpen up. A lefty getting loose. Here's Rodden. He's 1-for-2 in the game. Here's the pitch. And Rodden takes it at the knees for a strike.
1: Rodden batting as a left-hander this time. Says he has more power, more slug from the left, more contact from the right side.
0: Here's the pitch. Up and in. Only 6 hitters have started their career with the Mariners with hitting streaks of 6 games or better. Brock Rodden, one of those. Here's the offer. Swung on, fouled near the Brewers dugout. Alvin Davis, the record with 9. Spike Owen had 6 games as well, a former Mariners shortstop. Sixth inning, Mariners down 2. 1 out. Here's the 1-2. Strike 3 call. Punched him out on a slurve. Patrick's in a groove. He's retired 6 in a row. Top of the order, here's Donovan. Donovan, 1-for-2, a 2-RBI double, a walk. He had a line drive to second base in the fourth inning that was snared by Terang. Here's the offer. Up and away. He would love to get aboard to give Randy a chance as the tying run at the plate.

0: The 1-0. Swung on, popped up. Behind home plate is the room. Sanchez off with the mask. He's drifting near the netting. He runs out of room. Mariners Baseball brought to you by BECU. 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So new life for Donovan, who's provided a huge spark on this road trip at the top of the order for the Mariners. M's trying to make this a winning road trip. 4-4 on the trip into today. The 1-1. Swung on, popped up behind home plate. Trying to win back-to-back road series for just the second time this year and the first time since April when the Mariners beat the Cardinals and Twins in back-to-back road series. The 1-2. Swung on, hard hit up the middle. It's a base hit. Donovan stays hot. His second hit of the day. He's reached three times after reaching four times last night. Seven times in the last two games, and this one's not done yet. And here's the tying run in Randy.
1: Should have been eight times. Didn't have the challenge to overturn strike three, which was ball four. Pretty remarkable what Donovan has done the last few days.
0: Well, this isn't the first time today the Mariners have brought the tying run to the plate. Here's the pitch. He watches it all the way just off the plate. You have Dom due up next. It's hard to believe that if Dom were to reach here or were to bat here, that the Brewers wouldn't go to the pen. See what happens first. The 1-0. Inside. Almost hits Randy again. Randy has walked. He's been hit. Ashby, the lefty, getting loose. You'd have to think that's a matchup for Canzone. Two outs. Mariners down two. Sixth inning. Two balls, no strikes. The pitch. In there. Patrick over 40 pitches out of the bullpen. Throw to first base. Donovan, not far off the bag, back easily. Has one steal this year. Steps off another lead at first base. Randy, the tying run at the dish. The 2-1. Strike. Upper rung of the zone. Just touching the top of the zone at 96. Even count. Two balls, two strikes. Here's the pitch. Swung on a miss. A wild cut and a fastball out of the zone. Randy strikes out, and that's it for the Mariners in the sixth. We head to the bottom of the sixth inning. 6-4 Brewers, a two-run lead on the NC Machinery Mariners Radio Network.
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2: The Mariners trail the Milwaukee Brewers right now, 6-4 in the middle of the sixth inning. Michael Rucker back out for a second inning of work after a 1-2-3 inning, the first 1-2-3 inning for the Mariners, facing David Hamilton. Fires in strike one, count 0-1 for Rucker.
3: Well, he's back to it here. The next offer swung on, smashed to first base, a stop by Naylor. He just makes one little lunge to first base to step on first. That's the out. Nice play by Naylor.
2: Falling to his left, he gets that one, but hey, every out precious right now.
3: Yes, no doubt about that. Trying to keep this game exactly where it is. After the six-run first inning, credit Kirby with a couple of scoreless, then Ferrer, now Rucker. Here's the offer to Lara, swung on, ground ball foul. And you mentioned that these middle innings would be tricky, and Rucker so far so good with the three outs last inning.
2: We were talking about, we've seen such great plate appearances, that last strike three swing from Randy Arozarena.
3: That's a strike.
2: Was almost a shot.
3: It was.
2: And we just haven't seen much swing and miss from either side in this game.
3: 6-4 Brewers, bottom of the sixth, no balls, two strikes. You're with us inside the Western Washington Toyota radio booth. The offer. Swung on, slash down the left field line. That's into the seats, out of play, into the sunshine. Here's the offer. Ground ball foul near the Brewers dugout. Mariners will send up Canzone, Julio, and Naylor in the seventh. Looks like the Brewers will make a change on the mound. Here's the 0-2. Bounced it. Goes all the way to the backstop. Spikes a curveball. One ball, two strikes. The pitch, that's upstairs. Brendan Donovan, a couple hits today, a double. He's driven in two, he's walked. Great day yesterday, great day today so far. The 2-2, swung on, bounding ball to first base. Naylor has to back up on it, has it underhand tossed to Rucker. Wins the foot race to the bag, steps on first, there's two outs. He's our working hard player of the game, brought to you by Wolverine Boots and Whistle Workwear. 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Two outs. Rucker has retired all five he has seen. Top of the order. Here's Bryce Tarang. Brewers scored six runs in the first. They did it on six hits. Here's the pitch. That's sliced foul. So three hits since. And just as important, just one walk since by the Mariners staff. The 0-1. It was a strike, although it got by Pareda all the way to the backstop. No balls, two strikes. Rucker trying to get the Brewers 1-2-3 for the second straight inning. He is set. The pitch. A half cut, did he go? Yeah, he did. He's punched out. Rucker, his third strikeout. He puts down the Brewers 1-2-3 for the second straight inning. Rucker has done the job out of the pen today in Milwaukee. All right, we go to the seventh. Mariners still chasing two. Can they come all the way back? It's 6-4, Brewers with the lead.

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6: 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And his son, Neil, I think is going to be heavily involved in day-to-day operations on the team. And I think that ownership being involved, not in the minutia of football, but in how football operations work, I think can be a really good thing. And that will be an interesting case study to see over the coming years how it works in Seattle.
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0: To the seventh inning we go. Mariners trailing 6-4 to the Brewers. Dom Canzone will start things. Aaron Ashby on in relief, a lefty out of the bullpen. 59th game of the season. He comes set. Here's the pitch. Inside. Fastball 98 miles per hour, just above his average. He throws hard. He throws the two-seam a lot. Here's the pitch. Swung on, a chopper, first base side foul. One ball, one strike. We'll mix in a curve as well and a slider. He's pitched well, a 3.39 ERA. He's given up just one homer to a lefty this year. Top of the seventh, Mariners down two. The pitch. That was a big curveball, almost a 12-6 variety that's below the knees. Two balls, one strike. Here's the 2-1. Strike. That had Canzone backing out of the way. Another curveball that covered a lot of ground. Started out as the helmet and went down into the strike zone. The 2-2. Checked his swing. Did not go. Fans don't like it. The pitch. Strike three called. Punched him out at the kneecaps. 99. Sizzled it in. Down goes Dom. Here's Julio.
1: It's not stuff you expect to see in the seventh inning usually.
0: No.
1: It's more reserved for the eighth, ninth.
0: Here's the pitch. Strike, especially from the left side. You don't see that every day. First pitch is a strike, 0-1. 6-4 Brewers, seventh inning. Here's the pitch. Inside, he jumps out of the way. One ball, one strike. Julio popped up as the go-ahead run in the fourth inning. The 1-1. Swung on a missed. Went after the curveball. Mariners trailed 6-0 after one. It's now 6-4. But now they're going to have to deal with the high leverage side of the Brewers bullpen to try and come all the way back. And that will not be easy. The 1-2. Swung on a miss. The ball is dropped by Sanchez. Scoops it up, lobs it to first to complete the strikeout. Two outs. Here's Naylor.

0: Ashby the pitch. He sends it just a touch inside. He works from the extreme third base side of the rubber with yellow shoes. Mariners wearing their Northwest green tops again today, same as yesterday. Gray pants. The 1-0. Swung on, hard hit up the middle, ranging over. Terang to his right, scoops it up, sets his feet, whips it to first to get the out. Nice play by the old Glover. Mariners go 1-2-3. Bottom of the seventh we go, 6-4, Brewers with the lead on the NC Machinery Mariners Radio Network.
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4: Bottom of the seventh, Mariners trailing 6-4 to the Brewers. Rucker has been brilliant. Six up, six down. He's still in there. He's facing Cheerio here. The pitch on the corner. It's a strike. He's given the Mariners some valuable outs. Short start for George Kirby. He allowed six runs in the first inning. The pitch down low. Ferrer had to come in the fourth, get the final two outs. Since then, it's been Rucker. His career high in any outing is three innings. He's done it a couple of times. He's on two innings right now. The pitch. Swung on, hit well, center field. Julio ranging back, still drifting. He's on the track, still drifting. Reaches up, makes the catch. That's some carry to it. One away.
5: It's amazing how far away Julio looks right now. I mean, I know the dimensions are the dimensions, but it really, I don't know if it's the big board right above him.
4: It is a giant scoreboard hovering above him, yes. It is massive.
5: He looks like he is miles away from home plate.
4: Here's Bowers. The pitch. It's just below the knees. So Rucker's retired seven in a row. Mariners' bullpen has put down nine straight Brewers. They've done their job keeping the Mariners in this game, trying to get the offense to come back. That pitch is a strike. Mariners' offense has chipped away. They've scored four. So we have a challenge here. That pitch was called a strike. Brewers have challenged. Let's see. It's a ball.
6: Calls overturned pitch of the ball. Milwaukee gets two challenges remaining.
4: The first time Rucker threw three innings in an outing was actually against the Brewers. He was pitching for the Cubs. It's back in 2021 at Wrigley Field. The 2-0. Missed low. Brewers won 10-0. They scored eight runs on Jake Arrieta, the starter, and Rucker came in to soak up some innings and threw three scoreless. The pitch. At the knees. 98 on the fastball.
5: 31 pitches. That is his high for this season. He's thrown 29 a couple of times. One in two innings, another in one.
4: The pitch. Swung on and missed. It looked like Bowers tried to stop his swing halfway through. Three balls, two strikes. Bottom of the seventh, Mariners down two. The 3-2. Just outside. That's the first base runner that Rucker has allowed.
5: Diaz has been up in the bullpen. But we're seeing, I mean, Rucker seems to be carrying his stuff right now. Just lost his command on that. Seen a good fastball.
4: Here's his pitch. Just misses low. Sanchez, two-run double in the first inning. A catcher cleaning up today for Milwaukee. Here comes the pitch. That's in there, right on the corner. Even count, one ball, one strike. Mariners head home after this.

0: The Cubs starting tomorrow, 7:10 first pitch. Emerson Hancock on the mound. Matthew Boyd for Chicago. Here's the pitch. That's in there. In fact, one of the best records in baseball since the trade deadline, as Milwaukee has challenged again.
1: Cubs confirmed pitch is a strike. Milwaukee
0: it is a strike.
1: Challenge remaining.
0: So Milwaukee loses that challenge. They have one left. Mariners will face the Cubs, who are right now second place chasing the Brewers, and the Phillies on this homestand. The pitch. Swung on, slowly hit foul. Right now, the Cubs holding the first wild card in the National League, and the Phillies, they've won six in a row. They're holding the second wild card in the National League. Remember, the Phillies got off to that
2: terrible
0: really
2: start.
0: Bad start. Don Mattingly took over as manager, and they've really taken off. The 1-2, down low. That's what we talked about coming into the stretch, too. It was a tough one for the Mariners, and really the opposite for the Astros, where they're playing the Angels and the A's, and the Mariners have the Brewers, then the Cubs. It's really about staying close until September for the Mariners, when the M's schedule really softens. The 2-2, swung on a miss. High heat upstairs. Sanchez swings through. Fourth strikeout for Rucker.
2: The Astros schedule gets tougher. It won't quite be the Mariners' August schedule, but it's pretty close.
0: Here comes Dan Wilson. Yelich, the lefty, due up here, and it looks like the Mariners will go to the bullpen to get the lefty. Michael Rucker was excellent. He gets congratulations all the way around. He gave the Mariners some big outs in this one. He retired 8 of the 9 hitters he saw. So with the runner at first base, Christian Yelich will bat and Diaz will take over. We'll come back with more right after this.
3: All right, I've trained for this. I'm ready to face endless negotiations. Wait, what's that?
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0: Jonathan Diaz takes over for the Mariners. Lefty and lefty matchup. Yelich bats, runner at first base. Here's the pitch. He sends it outside, a sweeper that misses. Diaz pitching for the Mariners for the first time this year. Pitched in one game last year with the Mariners, an inning and a third. Five games the previous season. The pitch. Strike. He's been in the org the last few years. He's been up and down, although he's only thrown 11 innings for the Mariners the past 3 years combined. Spending all that time in Tacoma. Here comes the 1-1 to Yelich. Sweeps outside, missed by Pareda. Two balls, one strike. Pareda and Diaz worked together quite a bit in Tacoma this year. Two balls, one strike. Yelich batting .218 against lefties this year. The pitch. Swung on, bounding ball to second base. Cole Young waits for it, snares it, throws to first. He's got the out, and Diaz retires Yelich, and that's it for the Brewers in the

0: seventh. So the Mariners running out of chances. Two more innings to get at least two. It's 6-4 Brewers. We head to the eighth on the NC Machinery Mariners Radio Network.
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1: 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I'm coming in for a hug.
5: Ashby's still in there for the Brewers. His first pitch inside to Ward to lead off the eighth. Mariners trailing by two. They were down 6-0 after one. It's 6-4. Here's the pitch. That loops upstairs. Ashby, kind of a multi-inning specialist. He's gone an inning and a third plus 20 times this year. In his second inning of work, he looked dominant, going 1-2-3 in the seventh with a couple of strikeouts. A nasty lefty. The 2-0. Sends it over for a strike. 98 miles per hour. Here's the 2-1. In there. Even count, 2-2. No one warming for the Brewers. This is Ashby's inning. The 2-2. Just a touch outside. Great eye by Ward. A curveball that he lets go. It's 3-2. Mariners desperately would love to get the leadoff man aboard here in the eighth. Down two. The 3-2. Upstairs, ball four. He loses him. Ward, a leadoff walk. So the Mariners will bring the tying run to the plate in Cole Young.
6: That was a really nice plate appearance from Ward there. He was looking at 98, kind of in on the hands, all the way down to 83 with a breaking pitch. And then the sinker that was just a little bit off speed from the four-seamer.
5: Here's Cole Young. This is a tough at-bat for a lefty. Here's the pitch. He sends it low. Pareda on deck. Remember, Cal Raleigh did not start this game. He's available off the bench. Mariners trailing by two. Eighth inning. Ashby. The 1-0. Here it is. That's a strike. 98. Upper rung. Young 0-2 with one walk. Here's the pitch. A looping curveball that just tucks in the top corner of the zone. That's a tough pitch. 1-2. Young calls time. He steps out, adjusts the batting gloves. Lefty's batting just .226 against Ashby this year with one homer. The pitch. Tried to check his swing, and he did. Barely. A slider in the dirt. Does not go. 2-2.
6: May have been a generous call. Ah, he did. Swayed by the crowd there.
5: The 2-2. Strike three called over the corner. 98 miles per hour. Third strikeout for Ashby in relief. One out. And just as we suspected, Pareda has been called back, and here comes Cal Raleigh. Cal will bat as the tying run here in the eighth inning. He'll bat from the right side against the lefty. Here comes Chris Hook. They're going to talk over this situation with Ashby. Mariners baseball brought to you by Miller Lite. Legendary moments start with a light. When it's game time, it is Miller time. And the Mariners hoping for a legendary moment right now.
6: It'll be interesting to see how Raleigh handles this at bat. He's been talking quite a bit about trying to do the little things, trying to do the right thing at the plate. And this is a situation where you think back to 25 Cal Raleigh. And at this point, you know, it might not be a bad idea to see if you can do the little thing here, move the line around.
5: Ward at first base, one out, the meeting broken up at the mound.
6: This is tough, tough stuff to see off of the bench.
5: No question. Ashby, his stuff is filthy. He's set from the stretch.

0: Here's the pitch to Cal. He starts him with a curveball. Top corner of the zone. It's a strike. He's been dotting that curve. He's ahead 0-1. The pitch. This one drops low. A changeup that dances downstairs. One ball, one strike. Top of the eighth, 6-4 Brewers. Cal Raleigh pinch hitting the tying run. The pitch. Inside, that almost hits Cal's shoe at 100. Two balls and a strike.
1: Not a comfortable at bat here.
0: Yeah.
1: Ooh.
0: It's hard to know what you're going to get. Two balls, one strike. The pitch. Strike. He dropped in another curve. It's so easy to give up on. It starts at eye level and drops into the top portion of the strike zone. Two balls, two strikes. The pitch. Swung on, fouled away. This time, Cal is able to fight off that same curveball. Ward at first base, two balls, two strikes. Top of the eighth, two-run game. Ashby set, the 2-2. Low, a changeup, three balls, two strikes on Cal. Did not chase the change in the dirt. What will Ashby throw here? Three balls, two strikes. The pitch to Cal. Outside, ball four. Cal has walked, and the Mariners have the tying runs aboard.

0: to be lifted for a pinch hitter. Weston Wilson, right-handed hitter, will face the lefty. Wilson will pinch hit. He was a hero earlier on this trip, swatting a solo home run against Max Fried. A home run here would give the Mariners the lead. Down 6-0. Now with the go-ahead run at the plate. Two aboard. Top of the eighth. Ashby set. Here's the pitch. He watches it upstairs.
1: Pitch is called a ball.
0: Two-seam at 99, and that's going to be challenged. So the Brewers put their final challenge on the line. Let's take a look. It is a strike. It just barely touches the top corner of the zone. The very edge of the baseball. By a seam, it's a strike. That's tough. 99 in that spot. Here's the 0-1 to Wilson. Curveball that drops in at the knees. Down in the count. No balls, two strikes. Cal at first base. Ward at second. One out. Eighth inning. Mariners down two. The pitch. This one's low. Good take on a curveball. Ashby from the belt. The 1-2. Inside, it gets away from Sanchez. Runners can't advance. Doesn't get away far enough. So everybody holds. It's now two balls, two strikes. Wilson steps out, takes a practice swing. Runners take their leads. Mariners at first and second. One out, two balls, two strikes. The pitch. Tried to hold a swing, couldn't do it. Strikes out on a curveball. Two away. But here comes Brendan Donovan, who's been red hot. He's reached three times today. He was on base four times yesterday. He's 2-for-3 with a double. A double here would be enormous. Here's the pitch to him. It's a strike. Right at the kneecaps. 98 miles per hour. Lefty on lefty matchup here. The 0-1. Too high. Overthrows a fastball at 99. Count even, 1-1. Here comes the offer to Donovan. Here it is. Upstairs, it goes all the way to the backstop. Both runners move up. He just airmailed it. Ward into third, Cal into second, and now just a base hit can tie this game.
2: 37 pitches. You might be starting to see a little bit of wear out there.
0: Still no action in the pen. Two balls, one strike. Base hit can tie it. 6-4 Brewers. Top of the eighth inning. Donovan batting. Two hits already today. Here's the pitch. Swung on a missed. Went after a curveball. Even count, 2-2. Ashby, the pitch. Swung on, bounding ball up the middle. Right there, Ortiz. Behind the bag at second. Fires to first. That's the out. And the Mariners' threat is halted in the eighth. To the bottom of the eighth we go. It's still a two-run game. 6-4 Brewers. That's your Mechanics Bank score on the NC Machinery Mariners Radio Network.
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3: Brewers lead 6-4. 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Jory Ortiz will start things for the Brewers here. Diaz, the lefty, still on for the Mariners. No one warming the pen, so it looks like they want Diaz to get through the eighth here. Rivas is the shortstop now. Cal doing the catching. Here's the pitch, and it is a ball, a sweeper that misses. So Robles, the only one left on the bench. Here's the offer. That's a strike. Mariners down by two. Brewers have their bullpen going. Looks like McGill, their closer. Here's the pitch. That's a strike at the knees.
4: A good amount of this trip, the Mariners didn't have their full bench. Taylor Ward was out for 5 days. Victor Robles a couple of days.
3: Pitch sails outside, a curveball. Two balls, two strikes. Eighth inning, 6-4 Brewers. They led 6-0, a six-run first inning. The 2-2 inside. Mariners cut it to two. They've had their chances to tie or take the lead. They haven't been able to get all the way to the top of the mountain today.
4: Starting to see what folks were saying about the windows and the light challenges later in games here, and it's different. Usually, it's sunlight to shade.
3: That pitch is swung on and smashed over the Mariners' dugout. Now to play. Three balls, two strikes on Ortiz.
4: This is shade to sunlight. A little bit different.
3: Yeah, very different. Starting to creep across now at home plate. The 3-2. Strike three called. He fans Ortiz looking. Diaz gets the strikeout. Let's pause for station identification on the NC Machinery Mariners Radio Network.
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3: First pitch to Mitchell is outside. Mitchell, two doubles. Well, give the Mariners bullpen credit. They've kept the Brewers pretty quiet since the first. That pitch is a strike at the knees. It's a very short day for George Kirby. Threw nearly 40 pitches in the six-run first. The 1-1 upstairs. Kirby, 3 1/3 innings, 9 hits, 6 runs earned, 2 walks, 3 strikeouts. Ferrer, 2/3 scoreless. Rucker, 2 2/3 scoreless. Now Diaz on. The 2-1. Swung on, hit well. Center field, Julio racing back. He's at the track. He's at the wall. Gone. Garrett Mitchell. Homer to dead center field.
4: There's a sweeper that hung up in the middle of the plate. Traveled well over 400

0: right out. Exit velocity 107.6. A little while since we've seen a run in this game, and unfortunately, it's on the wrong side.
1: Yeah, it makes things harder now. It's 7-4. Pitch to Hamilton. It's down low for a ball, 1-0. 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There's a strike. Count even. One ball, one strike. Bottom of the eighth, 7-4 Brewers. The pitch from Diaz. Swung on line drive, base hit left field.

0: You were mentioning George Kirby's day just a second ago. All three starters in this series had challenges.
1: Yeah.
0: Some bigger than others, some for a couple of innings. Logan Gilbert had to battle last night, was able to get through five. Bryce Miller had his challenges.
1: Chris Jalara swung on off the end of the bat, fouled, trickling near the on-deck circle.
0: And then Kirby today able to give a few innings, but command, particularly with Kirby and with Logan, where there just wasn't as much damage done, just an issue in this series.
1: Yeah, one is a strike over the corner.

0: Laura standing in sunlight at home plate. Diaz in shade on the mound. The pitch. Swung on, popped up. Foul ground, first base side. Naylor ranging over, a little back pedal, makes the catch on the sidetrack. Two outs. Here's Bryce Terang.
1: I missed it. Did Bernie do the slide?
0: I wasn't watching. He must have. He always does it on home runs. It's the slide in left center field, kind of elevated above the second deck. Here's the pitch. That's a strike. We did the slide today before the game, though.
1: I did it twice.
0: Twice?
1: Yes.
0: Really?
1: The first time I had the Osmo camera in my hand, and I just all I was focused on was hanging on to that thing, so I really didn't get the experience.
0: Here's the 0-1. Swung on, popped up out of play. When you look at it from our angle, it looks like you're just going to slide off the edge and into nothingness, but it's not as bad when you're on it.
1: Although we were told a Dodgers reporter suffered a broken bone.
0: The 0-2 was swung on and fouled away. Yeah. Whoops. We did have to sign waivers after all.
1: Sign waivers. Had to climb a ladder. I thought that was the scariest part.
0: Yeah.
1: Of course, I was doing it one-handed to take the Osmo camera with me. It is definitely up there.
0: The 0-2 swung on, bounding ball right to second base. Picked up by Cole Young. Throws to first. That's the out. And that's it for the Brewers in the eighth. They get one more. So the Mariners trailing by three. Last chance. We go to the ninth. 7-4. Brewers the lead. Back with more right after this.
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9: Not allowed a home run this year. In fact, the last home run he gave up was to Michael Harris on August 6th of 2025. He hasn't given up a home run in over a calendar year. That's what the Mariners are facing. They do have Arozarena, Canzone, and Julio to face him.
10: Just a massive human being on the mound. Yeah. 6'8", 253 pounds.
9: Terrifying.
10: Even from up here.
9: He's been their closer the last 3 years. He has not allowed a home run in a safe situation since becoming the closer. So here's Randy. First pitch to him. Upstairs, 98. Scary. Randy trying to get on any way he can. He's walked. He's been hit by a pitch. The 1-0. Swung on a miss. Got the fastball by him. High strikeout rate, low walk rate. Opponents batting 162 against him. Here's the 1-1. Swung on, popped up. That's out of play. First base side. One ball, two strikes. Randy down in the count. Brewers are a very hard team to play from behind because of their elite back end of the bullpen. The 1-2. Swung on, popped up, out of play. Stays alive on 100. Go with that 6-8 frame is set. The pitch. Swung on, spoiled foul. Not sure how. The curveball diving low in the zone and just stuck out the bat and got enough. 1-2. He is ready. The pitch. Whoa, that's a good fight by Randy. Two balls, two strikes. He is set. The pitch. Swung on, slap back to the screen again. Two balls, two strikes. So we pitch number 8 coming up to Randy.
10: He's giving himself a chance right now. And perhaps those behind him as well.
9: The 2-2. Swung on, tagged, center field. It's hammered, deep center. Mitchell back, he's at the track, makes the catch. Randy gave it a ride.

0: but just the first out. Here's Dom. Mariners down by three. Ninth inning, one out.
1: Mitchell was almost playing in like they don't expect anything to come out there, which is pretty remarkable.
0: I don't think they do. The pitch. Swung on a miss. Hardy fastball at 98.
1: Dom's seen a lot of velocity. Hits it well, but was late on that.
0: Here's the 0-1. Swung on a miss. Curveball. No balls, two strikes. It's a wild journey for McGill. Seventh round draft pick, was a Rule 5 pick, was cut, selected off waivers. He's been in several organizations. He has certainly found a home in Milwaukee. The 0-2, swung on, chopped foul. Was an all-star last year for the Brewers.
1: That's what the Brewers do.
0: Mm-hmm.
1: Got their pitching lab. Mariners have got theirs. Big name of the game is what can you do with the pitcher in front of you.
0: The 0-2. Swung on a missed. Waves at a curveball. Two away. Mariners down to their final out. Here's Julio. The pitch. Swung on, crank, center field. Mitchell races back. He reaches up. He makes the catch on the run. Great catch to end the ball game. The Mariners, they can't come all the way back after an early deficit. The Brewers, they take the game 7-4. They take the series. Mariners returning home after this. 7-4 final. Brewers grab the win over the Mariners. Back with more right after this.
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0: Well, Mariners lose to the Brewers today. Brewers win the game. They win the series over the Mariners. Gary Hill, Shannon Dreher back with you. As it turns out, Shannon, the Mariners lost this game in the first inning. A six-run first off of George Kirby, and the Mariners just could never come all the way back despite some chances along the way.
1: Yeah, unfortunately, an off day for George Kirby gave some innings, but the runs that were scored in the first inning, obviously damaging. And you take a look on the offensive side, when you give up the runs early, you have a lot of chances to get them back. And unfortunately for the Mariners,

0: Mariners, just that middle of the order really didn't do a lot today. You did have Brendan Donovan at the top of the order doing the things that he has been doing, particularly over the last four or five games, and you feel good about that. You feel that he's getting back into his season after the time on the IL, and I think actually looks a little bit better than he went out, and we've seen that on the defensive side as well. But you needed a little bit more from the middle part of that order. They got plenty of walks, the hit-by-pitch, a couple of wild pitches that they were able to capitalize on a little bit, but not enough. And you look at it, and it's a 4-5 road trip through some very tough cities with some very tough travel. If this were earlier in the year, I'd feel absolutely great about it. I do give them a decent amount of credit for it. You need those wins right now, though, because of where you are in the season. And the thing that I hold on to is we have consistently seen better at-bats since late in the series in New York. And where those go, that's going to be, I think, what determines. And you're also going to need a little bit more from your starters on the road.
1: Yeah. I think that's right. I think both of those are right. I think it gives you a lot of optimism about what could happen here in the stretch before they get to September, and especially in September if your offense is churning along like this, especially when you're facing the A's and the Angels and everything else. But you're right about that. It has been a rough road for the starters on the road overall, and they've just got to get better starts on the road.
0: They've got to get those. You are going to have some help when you get home with the bullpen. We've had that kind of hole in the bullpen, that bridge roll in the bullpen. That, I believe, is going to get solved very quickly. Carlos Vargas should be about ready to come back when we get home. That will be helpful. Matt Brash, not too far behind. I think that he is probably a bullpen, maybe two away from a rehab start, but even just getting Vargas, and he has looked good in the work that we have seen him. You won't be able to use him back-to-back, things like that, right off of the IL, I would imagine, but you certainly can find some important spots for him.
1: 7-4 final. Brewers get the win. We'll come back with more right after this.
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9: Brewers grabbed the win 7-4 over the Mariners. 7 runs, 11 hits, Milwaukee. 4 runs, 6 hits for the Mariners. Ems could not overcome the 6-run first inning. George Kirby just 3 1/3 today. 9 hits, 6 runs, 2 walks, 3 strikeouts. Bullpen overall did a great job. Ferrer, Rucker, Diaz, just 1 run allowed. Especially Rucker, 2 2/3. No hits, no runs, 1 walk, 4 strikeouts. Really pitched well. Gave the Mariners a chance. The M's had some chances. They brought the tying run to the plate. They brought the go-ahead run to the plate, but never could get that big hit. And the Mariners lose 7-4. Donovan, another good day, 2-for-4, a double, 2 RBIs. He had a walk. He reached 3 times, but not enough as the Mariners fall 7-4. So we'll come back. We'll take a look at what comes up next for the Mariners as the M's finally return home. We'll do that when we return right after this.
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3: So the Mariners come up short on their comeback to the Brewers, 7-4 the final. So the Brewers take the game and the series. Mariners finally return home. This was a long trip. Now taking on the Cubs tomorrow. Emerson Hancock takes the ball in game one. Matthew Boyd, a lefty for the Cubs. Game two Saturday, Brian Wu will go. David Peterson on the other side. And then that's a 4:15 first pitch. And then Sunday, 1:10, Bryce Miller goes. Then the Phillies, Monday through Wednesday after that. The Mariners on the road after that again to Boston and Toronto. In the meantime, we hand things over to Curtis Rogers for his wisdom after this Mariners loss, 7-4 final. Curtis?
4: Gary?
3: Let the wisdom start.
4: Yeah, all right. Well, let's begin. We have got the postgame show coming up. We will hear from Dan Wilson. We'll hear from today's starting pitcher, George Kirby. Had a tough start to this one, did settle down a little bit, but the Mariners, unfortunately, could not overcome that six-run deficit they found themselves in the first inning, losing today 7-4 to the Milwaukee Brewers. They dropped 2 of 3 to Milwaukee in this series, but they head home for a six-game homestand starting tomorrow night. We will get to the postgame next here on the NC Machinery Mariners Radio Network.
5: 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The Mariners will play in October.
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1: 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A wicked slider! 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
0: Mariners postgame starts now.
2: Welcome into the Mariners postgame show. Curtis Rogers with you for the next hour. We're coming to you live from the Western Washington Toyota broadcast booth. Mariners unfortunately fall 7-4 today to the Milwaukee Brewers in the series finale. They drop 2 of 3 to Milwaukee, but head home for a 6-game homestand starting tomorrow. Mariners and Brewers, how did we end up with this final score? Well, let's take a look back at the highlights in this one. Bottom first, it was a very, very rough start for the Mariners. They would find themselves in a big hole early. 2 on for Gary Sanchez, and the veteran backstop brought both runners around to score on this 2-run double.
3: Here's the pitch. Swung on line, drive left field line. It is fair. Brings up chalk. Around third, Terang. Here comes Bowers to third. He's being waved. Throw is cut off. He scores. Sanchez into second. A 2-RBI double from Gary Sanchez. And the Brewers lead 2-0 in the first.
2: More Brewers offense in the inning. Two batters later, Joey Ortiz driving Sanchez into the Mariners. Now we're down 3-0.
3: The pitch. Swung on, bounding ball right side, a bounce through, base hit. Sanchez scores, Yelich around second base. Here comes a throw from Canzone into third. It's wide, Yelich slides, he's safe. Another run for the Brewers. It's 3-0. Three straight hits for Milwaukee.
2: The nightmare first inning would continue. Garrett Mitchell, who had himself a big day for Milwaukee, he roped a double down the first base line to make it 5-0.
3: Here's the 3-2. Swung on, hot shot, that bounce over the head of Naylor down the first baseline. Yelich scores, Ortiz right behind him, he scores. It's a bounding ball double off the bat of Mitchell to drive in two more. The Brewers lead 5-0.
2: They would add another run in the inning, making it a 6-0 deficit for the Mariners after just the first inning. Very loud contact made against George Kirby in that first inning. You don't want to see that from your starting pitcher. Top second, Mariners had their work cut out for them. They would chip away in the next half inning. 2 on, 2 away, and Brendan Donovan came up clutch to drive in a pair on a double to center.
3: Deal one. Swung on, smashed over the head of Terang into right field. It's rolling to the wall. It gets to the wall. Ward scores from third. Run right behind him. He's hustling home. He scores. Donovan into second. He smashes a double, and the Mariners take 2 runs back. It's 6-2 Brewers. Donovan stays hot.
2: Brendan Donovan was on base a lot in this series. He's been on base a lot just recently, having a .406 on base percentage in his last 7 ball games, a batting average of .321. Today, he picked up 2 more hits, drove in those 2 runs, walked once today. Really great to see from the Mariners infielder. That made it a 6-2 ball game. Top 4 Mariners continuing to put pressure on the Brewers. Runners on the corners for Randy Arozarena. He didn't have to lift his bat to get a run across.
3: Here's the pitch. And Gant gets away. It gets behind Sanchez all the way to the backstop. Cole Young scores, and the Mariners get another run back. It's 6-3 on the wild pitch.
2: Let them do the heavy lifting. And Randy would walk. Dom Canzone would then follow with this bloop shot to get the Mariners even closer.
3: The 1-1 pitch. Here it is to Dom. Swung on, little looper, center field, falling fast, it's down, it's a base hit. Pareda hits third, he's being waved, he scores standing, and the Mariners have crawled closer. RBI base hit, Dom Canzone, it is 6-4 Brewers.
2: 6-4 at that point. Mariners did have 2 runners on base with Julio Rodriguez coming up after that. Unfortunately, he would pop out to the catcher to end the threat. But the Mariners down just 6-4 after 4, making it a lot more manageable at that point. But both bullpens really settling things down. They would swap zeros through the middle portion of this afternoon. Top 8 is where we pick things up. Mariners with a very big threat. Runners on second and third with 2 outs. Brendan Donovan up, who had already been on base 3 times to that point, but he could not make it a 4th. He grounded out to end the frame. And then in the bottom of the 8th, it got even tougher for the Mariners. Garrett Mitchell, who had stung the ball all day, had a pair of doubles heading into the 8th inning. He would add a solo shot for his 3rd

0: extra base hit of the day.
1: The 2-1. Swung on, hit well, center field, Julio racing back, he's at the track, he's at the wall, gone. Garrett Mitchell, homer to dead center field.
0: Of the five hardest hit balls today, Garrett Mitchell had three of them. 111 miles an hour off the bat. He had that home run was 107 miles an hour, and then he had 108 mile an hour double earlier in the ball game. Top nine last shot for the Mariners. Unfortunately, Brewers closer Trevor McGill put an end to this one.
1: The pitch. Swung on, cranks, center field. Mitchell races back. He reaches up. He makes the catch on the run. Great catch to end the ball game. The Mariners, they can't come all the way back after an early deficit. The Brewers, they take the game 7-4.
0: So the Mariners with a 7-4 loss today. Their record now sits at 60-68. They are 4.5 back of the Astros right now. And then in the American League wild card, they are 3 back of the Minnesota Twins in the AL wildcard chase for that third spot. Games that will go on later today that will impact them. You've got the Angels taking on the Astros. That is a 5:10 first pitch from Houston, and the Nationals Rangers from Arlington. That is a 5:05 first pitch. So you will definitely want to keep your eyes peeled for those two games, as they will have a significant impact on the American League West race. Today's winning pitcher, Chad Patrick for the Brewers. He goes to 7-4. George Kirby takes the loss. He's now 8-10 on the year. Trevor McGill with his 23rd save of the season, a game time of 2 hours and 59 minutes in front of an American Family Field crowd of 35,909. When we return on the postgame show, we'll hear Dan Wilson's postgame comments. Mariners fall 7-4 to the Milwaukee Brewers. 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
5: Deal one. Swung on, smashed over the head of Terang into right field. It's rolling to the wall. It gets to the wall. Ward scores from third. Run right behind him. He's hustling home. He scores. Donovan into second. He smashes a double, and the Mariners take two runs back. It's 6-2 Brewers. Donovan stays hot.
6: Good to see Brendan Donovan continue to heat up. He had two runs driven in today. Two hits. Walked once as well. He was on base quite a bit in this one. He was on base quite a bit yesterday. Great to see that out of the Mariners leadoff man. Unfortunately, the Mariners comeback bid today fell short. They fall 7-4 today to the Milwaukee Brewers in the series finale today from American Family Field. By the way, you are listening to the Alaska Airlines Mariners postgame show, which is brought to you by the official airline of your Seattle Mariners. We now head to Milwaukee, bring in our Mariners insider Shannon Dreher in this one. And Shannon, obviously really tough start in this one. Mariners put themselves in a big hole early, unable to dig themselves out of it. The story in this one, obviously George Kirby's first inning. What did you see from him that allowed this Milwaukee lineup to jump all over him?
7: Well, this Milwaukee lineup has been able to jump all over all sorts of pitchers this year, but you know, we were really interested to see how he was going to match up against them. This is a team that will force a pitcher, basically try and force him into a box. They're not going to swing out of zone. And we saw that, and we were not able to see Kirby really make an adjustment. He did have some command problems early on. The sweeper that had been helping him out so much throughout the year was not there. He found it a little bit later in the outing, but there just really is little room for error, and George was not able to put the ball where they weren't. I can tell you this much. I mean, it was pretty wild to see that there was virtually no swing and miss today from George Kirby. And when you look at 32 pitches, with only two swing and misses, yeah, that tells you you're either doing something wrong there or, you know, they are really anticipating what you are going to be throwing. And that, to me, I thought was really kind of a standout in that he was making some good pitches here and there, but they just weren't offering it. They are a very good lineup, and you have to find a way to pitch around what they are looking for, and he was not able to do that today.
6: Yeah, and it was quite a bit of loud contact, too, in that first inning. There were three balls hit over 100 miles an hour, six in total over 95 miles an hour in terms of exit velocity. They really got to him in that first. But the Mariners did battle back in this one. They also had a couple of opportunities to tie the ball game in the top of the fourth. You had Julio up with two runners on, and then in the eighth inning, you had Brendan Donovan up as the potential tying run. Unfortunately, Mariners unable to get those ones across the board. But, Shannon, you look at just kind of the mettle shown by this Mariners team yesterday, bouncing back from the 22-0 loss on Friday, and then today, where things could have gotten out of hand early, especially putting yourself in a six-run deficit. What did you make of the bullpen today and just the lineup being able to kind of flush that first inning and keep things manageable the rest of the way?
7: Well, I liked what I saw from the offense. I did see them, you know, continue to put up pretty consistent, just, you know, good plate appearances. It was to the point where when Randy Arozarena struck out in the sixth inning, and it was a breaking pitch that was well outside of the strike zone, it just really hit me. Man, you really haven't seen that a lot this year. And we are now seeing, I think, the longer plate appearances. We are seeing and get the starters out of the game.

0: sooner. We are seeing them really try and do a lot of what Milwaukee is doing right now and trying to box the starting pitcher in. Don't offer up the stuff if it's not a strike. And in order to do that, you basically have to stay on the ball a little bit longer and probably sacrificing a little bit of your power. But we did see them able to put the hits together. I think Brendan Donovan is kind of the tone setter on that one, and if that's what he's able to have. And we even saw that in Cal Raleigh's pinch hit opportunity. And, you know, you were talking about not being able to get anything done in the eighth. Ashby was just absolutely nasty out there. And to see Cal come in off of the bench, and you're thinking to yourself, oh, is he coming in to hit the home run? He wasn't thinking that at all. He was thinking the better of the good plate appearance in that, was able to get the walk in that situation. And coming in cold against that stuff, I think that was absolutely a good call on his part, especially since he just really doesn't have that hero mode this year that he had last year. So, you know, really, really kind of some tough spots, and we still did see some good plate appearances in those situations. Unfortunately, it was one of those stories you got some traffic on, you were not able to get them in. But the direction that it's going, you know, I take it back to the first game in Houston, and you start to see that. You're starting to see the better plate appearances, and they look a lot more solid as a unit at the plate. And part of that is because they are different right now. You do have Brendan Donovan back, and I know he's been back for a little bit, but you can tell he's still getting back in the swing and things. And now we're seeing, you know, just consistently better at bats, and seeing him connect. We are seeing him get on base. And I think, you know, you think back 2 weeks ago, and I think everybody thought to themselves, no way you take Cole Young out of the leadoff spot. Well, you look at what Brendan Donovan is doing right now. You're like, oh, yeah, yeah, this is what he does. I think he looks better now than he did before he went out with the injury, and that's good. You look at Brock Rodden, and he's had hits in each of his big league games so far. He's, you know, 6 hits in 6 games, pretty impressive there. I like that they did go to the pinch hitter for him later in a situation against, again, a very nasty lefty. So the lineup is different right now. Taylor Ward was in there. He finally got a couple of walks that we had heard about, which was good to see. So, you know, when you see change and there is something that is different, I think that that is important. They've just really got to get up to speed with that quickly because they are running out of room for error.
1: Yeah, obviously, yeah, the number of games remaining dwindling very quickly. The Mariners are now 4.5 back in the American League West as of right now. Houston and Texas have yet to play today, so we will be keeping our eyes on those scores as they go final later today. But getting back to Brendan Donovan, Shannon, you know, there was a lot of concern him coming off the injury and just seeing how his rehab assignment went, where I think he was like 0-for-20 at one point, and people are kind of like, oh no, is this you know, is this another guy whose timing has been thrown off completely? But great to have him back, and great to have him playing the way that he has been playing. It is kind of bittersweet because it's like, man, if he had just, you know, not gotten bit by the injury bug, you know, who knows what this season looks like. But it's obvious why the Mariners were so kind of infatuated with him throughout the offseason, because you see the bat and you see what he's able to do with the consistent contact. It's a really great tool to have atop your lineup.
0: Yeah, it's also good to have the example in your lineup. I mean, there have been times this year where nobody's been anything close to that. And I think that, you know, hitting is contagious. They do talk through their at-bats in the dugout, in the clubhouse. And I think that it just helps to have it right there in front of you. I think that's part of what we're seeing right now. And the other thing is, I look at him and I look at what we saw before, and it's very sporadic because he was in and out, you know, a couple of times and having to sit a couple of times. And it really makes me wonder if he was protecting a little bit coming off of that surgery, if he wasn't 100%, because what we're seeing right now, I think, is even better than what we saw early on in the season.
1: Yeah, good to have him atop the Mariners lineup right now, especially with him getting on base the way he has. She is Mariners insider Shannon Dreher, kind enough to join us here on the postgame show. Shannon, I'll let you go. Catch the flight home, and we'll see you out of the ballpark this weekend as the Mariners take on the Cubs.
0: Yep, we're right back at it tomorrow. Thanks, Curtis.
1: Thank you, Shannon. Let's head to the clubhouse now at American Family Field in Milwaukee and hear from Mariners skipper Dan Wilson.
2: Yeah, you know, got into a hole early today in that first inning, and you know, similar to what we did to them yesterday. And, you know, I thought our guys came back, you know, offensively, getting two there in the second to kind of jump back into it. And you know, two again later in the game, make it close. You know, to kind of put a little pressure on them. And, you know, I thought, again, today offensively, at-bats were good. Guys getting on.

0: base, you know, and you know, we just weren't able to cash in on their bullpen, out of their bullpen. You know, had some pretty good outings against us today. And then, you know, I thought our bullpen threw the ball extremely well today to keep the game right where it was. And, you know, especially Michael Rucker, who just, you know, was outstanding today, you know, 2 2/3, and, you know, just had great stuff, you know, and got us a long bridge through that game and gave us a chance to get back. But, you know, I think there's a lot of positives to take from this road trip. And you know, it was a 4-5 road trip for sure. But, you know, you see some of the things that we're seeing in the at-bats. We're seeing, you know, Brendan Donovan at the top of the lineup and the impact. And Wardo's healthy again. Brock Rodden's, you know, had a good start. A lot of things to point to. And as we go home here, get back home in front of the home folks, you know, we got to turn around tomorrow and you know, get right back after it.
1: And what stood out to you about Georgia's struggles there in the first inning today?
0: Yeah, I mean, you know, I felt like, you know, this is a team that even when you get the two strikes, they're going to put some, you know, they're going to make you work. And just seemed like we couldn't put guys away there in that first inning. And then they were able to find barrels and keep the line moving on George. And, you know, oftentimes we talk about it, you know, if you can get to a guy in the first inning, that's, you know, when you want to do it. And, you know, before I think George was able to, you know, get settled in, that they were able to get to him. And I thought he, you know, to be fair, I thought after that first inning, you know, he did his best to give us as much as he had today, which was, you know, which is what we needed. But you know, the damage was done early, and we just weren't able to overcome it.
1: That's three straight starts on the road for him where he's not pitched to his the expectation that probably you guys have for him. Is there something that stands out about those three starts that has you, you know, a level of concern moving forward about him?
0: I don't know if there's, obviously there's level of concern, you know, at some point, but I think, you know, these guys are always making their adjustments and you know, being able to, like we've talked about, throw those quality strikes and I think just, you know, for him, he uses that fastball well and he uses the secondaries well, but, you know, when you're not establishing one or the other early and you can't find it, you know, early, and they're putting good at-bats on you, you know, it can be difficult.
2: How frustrating has it been kind of not being able to stack together wins? And it feels like just you have an effort yesterday, but you can't just stack them. Like, how do you get to that level of playing and stacking?
0: Yeah, I mean, you know, it's what we have to do here this time of year. And you know, I think getting home will help. You know, get home and then feeling that home energy in our ballpark. You know, looking forward to that. I thought our at-bats were good. I think, you know, it's tough when you get in a hole early like that to fight back, but we did, and you know, we found a way to get back.

0: extremely well, and you know, that's a tough lineup to go through, especially with all the lefties. But you know, his ability to spin the ball, keep it down, his fastball, you know, moving it around. I thought he was, you know, that was probably as good as we've seen Rock here this year.
1: I think we touched on it before the game, but just Brendan and what he's provided in the top line is a little bit of like, if we had had this all season, this maybe is what it could have been.
0: Well, I mean, you know, he has been, since he's been back, you know, he's been the on-base machine that we thought, and getting base hits, you know, again, not trying to do too much, getting the ball up the middle, working his walks here and there, fighting off pitches, long at-bats. You know, you look at the at-bats that he puts up and the at-bats that Cole Young puts up. You know, you could throw 40, 50 pitches to those two guys in that lineup. And when, you know, you've got that going, that's a tough lineup. And we saw BD get on base a lot, you know, and now we just got to find a way to start driving him in.
2: That was Mariners skipper Dan Wilson following his team's 7-4 loss to the Milwaukee Brewers today. When we return on the postgame show, we'll hear from today's starting pitcher, George Kirby. How did he respond to his 6-run first inning that he allowed? We'll hear from the starting pitcher today after a tough one. Mariners fall 7-4. Postgame continues on the NC Machinery Mariners Radio Network.
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5: 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It's not Diana Rossini.
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7: Here's the pitch. And Gant gets away. It gets behind Sanchez all the way to the backstop. Cole Young scores, and the Mariners get another run back. It's 6-3 on the wild pitch.
8: Mariners made it 6-3 after that. They would get another run in the fourth inning to make it 6-4 on a bloop single from Dom Canzone. Unfortunately, Mariners offense not able to get back all the way in this one as they fall 7-4 today to the Milwaukee Brewers. In the series finale of this three-game series, Curtis Rogers with you here on the post-game show. Let's head back to Milwaukee. We will hear from today's starting pitcher, George Kirby, now.
9: How do you feel about your outing today?
10: Not great, clearly. Thought I got ahead okay, but just a lot of weak contact, kind of hit in the wrong place all day during that first inning. Didn't get the swings and misses I really wanted. They did a good job just, finding the holes. So,
9: I guess this is three straight times on the road. You've not pitched up to your expectations. I guess, what do you feel like has been the underlying cause or reason behind those three starts being a struggle?
10: Mainly it's just getting ahead. That's kind of the name of the game. Been kind of just having a lot of bats, getting behind, getting in hitters counts. So that's number one, and just need a little more swing and miss. Kind of a lot of things that are getting put in play right now are just finding ways to get through. So just got to do a better job keeping guys off balance and getting swing and miss.
11: Are there any positives you can take about the way you recovered after that first inning?
10: I thought my cutter was really great. It's something I want to start using more, and I'm glad I used that to a lot of the lefties today. And honestly, that's about it. Everything else, just wasn't my best. So just keep working.
11: Good. Are there anything you can take away from, or what did you make of the bullpen's effort behind you today to keep you guys in that game?
10: Yeah, it was sweet. All week, those guys have been real good. So, they went out there, did their job. And I just wish I could have, gave the team a better chance to win from the get-go. So, getting those two runs up in the second and then putting the next two up, Yeah, We put four runs on the board. Most of the time we're winning the game. So

0: just a little disappointed in myself today.
1: What is it about their lineup that just makes it so difficult to put guys away?
0: Well, they're very passive. They kind of wait for their pitch. So if you're falling behind, that's kind of what happens to you. So
2: that was today's starting pitcher, George Kirby. Disappointing outing for him. 3 1/3 innings pitched today, 9 hits, 6 runs, all earned, 2 walks, 3 strikeouts. He needed 84 pitches to get through that 3 1/3 inning. All 6 of those runs were allowed in the first. Mariners fell into a big hole in the first inning, unable to dig themselves out. They fall today 7-4 in the series finale. When we return, we will hear from Michael Rucker. But before we do that, let's pause for station identification. This is the NC Machinery Mariners Radio Network.
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2: Still to come on the postgame show, we'll get you a scoreboard of all the day's action in Major League Baseball, including a crazy finish to the end of the Cardinals-Reds game in Cincinnati. And like I said, we'll hear from Mariners relief pitcher Michael Rucker today, who chipped in 2 2/3 scoreless innings of relief. We'll also get you set for the Mariners homestand, which begins tomorrow against the Chicago Cubs. Take a look at some of the pitching matchups in that one. Mariners do fall, though, 7-4 today to the Brewers. More to come on the postgame show on the NC Machinery Mariners Radio Network.
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0: The 1-1 pitch, here it is to Dom. Swung on, little looper, center field, falling fast, it's down, it's a base hit. Pareda hits third, he's being waved, he scores standing, and the Mariners have crawled closer. RBI base hit, Dom Canzone, it is 6-4 Brewers.
1: Dom Canzone's bloop RBI single made it a 6-4 ball game. Mariners with opportunities to tie the game in the fourth inning and also in the eighth inning. Unfortunately, those rallies would fall short. They fall 7-4 today to the Milwaukee Brewers. Curtis Rogers here with you on the postgame show. Michael Rucker today chipped in 2 2/3 scoreless innings of relief, striking out 4 Brewers along the way. Really good outing from him out of the bullpen. Let's hear from the Mariners reliever, Michael Rucker.
2: You come into a situation like that today, what are you just trying to do in when you're called upon in that kind of situation with the game where it's at?
3: Yeah, it's not an unfamiliar situation. For me, I'm just trying to attack hitters, and especially, you know, going into fifth inning there, you know, just see how long I can ride, just attack the zone, attack hitters. Throw my best stuff, and hopefully good things happen.
2: What specifically do you feel like was working well today for you?
3: Yeah, I was getting ahead of guys, and, you know, once I get ahead of guys, it, you know, just my plan's pretty simple. Just, you know, curveball was really good today. It's been a good weapon for me all year, and just, you know, leaning on that and getting a chance to throw to Johnny, who I've thrown a lot of innings to in the minor leagues, as well as here and in Tacoma as well. So just that level of familiarity of, you know, that chemistry was big.
4: How good does it feel to be able to keep you guys in a game like that when you come in and as a whole for the bullpen to keep you guys in that game?
3: Yeah, I mean, that's the job. That's my expectation. You know, we did our job just trying to keep the game as close as we can. We had guys in scoring position, a couple chances, and that's really all you can ask for. You know, I love the way that we fought today, especially after that, you know, first inning. We put together good at-bats, bullpen strung together. I thought Chucky threw the ball well. I thought Johnny threw the ball well, had the one mistake, but it was good to see him out there too.
2: You kind of asked every pitcher this series, but what makes their lineup so challenging to try and work through?
3: I don't think it's any mystery that they're pretty patient. And so, you know, just, you know, they have good at-bats. They've fouled a lot of good pitches off. Yeah, we just got to be, you know, one pitch better.
1: That was Michael Rucker's postgame comments in today's ball game. He went 2 2/3 scoreless inning of relief, struck out 4 Brewers today. Those are big innings, especially because George Kirby did not go very deep into this one. He was lifted after just 3 1/3 innings pitched, allowed the 6 earned runs in this one. Those six that 6 spot the Mariners gave up in the first, really the story in this ball game as they fall 7-4 today to the Brewers. Let's take a look at the Chevy Silverado scoreboard of the early action in this Thursday. Brutal finish between the Reds and Cardinals. Cincinnati leading the game 6-5, just one out away from the victory. But then the dreaded sun got in the way of center fielder Dane Meyers.
5: Reddy's in center. The ball is sailed to left center. Friedel shading his eyes. Meyers makes the call. Meyers with the ball! Fermin scores! Wynn scores! And the Reds trail! That was ball game and a dropped fly ball. Reds are down 6-5 in the ninth.
1: That was the start of a 5-run rally by St. Louis. They took a 10-6 lead into the bottom of the ninth. Reds were able to tack on 3 more, but they would fall 10-9 in the series finale. Brutal way to lose it for the Cincinnati Reds. Cardinals move to 66-63 on the year. Guardians get a 5-2 victory over the Giants. That's key in the American League wild card chase as they remain ahead of the Mariners for that third wild card spot. Blue Jays get a 5-1 victory over the Rays, so they gain a game on the Mariners for that third wild card spot in the AL. Royals beat the A's 6-2. Braves, in a continuation from June 11th, finish off a 2-0 victory over the Chicago White Sox today. And then elsewhere, you've got the Yankees taking on the Orioles.

0: In about 25 minutes from now from Camden Yards, Nationals and Rangers, that gets underway at 5:05 p.m. in Arlington. And then just minutes after that, the Angels will take on the Astros at 5:10 p.m. from Daikin Park in Houston. That is your Chevy Silverado scoreboard. Whether tackling the trails or this weekend's chores, Chevy Silverado and Silverado HD were built to take on the Northwest. When we return on the postgame, we get you set for the six-game homestand the Mariners are about to embark on. Three games starting against the Chicago Cubs. We will look at those pitching matchups coming up next on the postgame show on the NC Machinery Mariners Radio Network.
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0: Curtis Rogers here on the postgame show. Mariners fall 7-4 to the Milwaukee Brewers, but this nine-game road trip spread out over 10 days, comes to an end. The Mariners return home for a six-game homestand starting tomorrow.

0: night with three against the Chicago Cubs. Doesn't get much easier for the Mariners as they just wrapped up a three-city road trip against three teams jockeying for playoff spots in the AL and National League. Now you've got two more series, one against the Cubs, one against the Phillies, two teams very much in the thick of it in the National League. The starting pitchers, scheduled starting pitchers for this series, you've got Emerson Hancock taking on Matthew Boyd, the lefty, local kid as well. Fireworks night is Friday night as well. Fans can stick around after the game for a post-game fireworks show presented by T-Mobile. Plus, you'll have the chance to be part of the show with our cell phone light show presented by Farmers Insurance on Saturday. Brian Wu takes on the former Oregon Duck, David Peterson, another lefty. And then on Sunday, Bryce Miller gets the start against Shota Imanaga, another lefty. Three lefties the Mariners will face this weekend against the Chicago Cubs. By the way, Sunday is 2010's pin day. The first 10,000 fans will take home a 2010's pin presented by KeyBank. The pin features the iconic K-card made famous by the King's Court. That is going to do it for us here today on the post-game show. Mariners fall 7-4 to the Brewers, but we have got a lot of people to thank for today's broadcast. For Gary Hill, Shannon Dreher, and Brady Robick, I'm Curtis Rogers. We'll talk to you Friday night from T-Mobile Park on the NC Machinery Mariners Radio Network.
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1: All right, good afternoon and welcome. It's quarter after three. A little bit of a late start from the Mariners. Good to have you on board here. My name is Alan Fee. You are in the Zone. We're on the air till 6 o'clock tonight. Sun is shining. Boy, it's hot out there. Woo-wee. Is this still part of the dog days of summer? When it comes to baseball, it sure is. Ah, man, every time we do something good, gut punch. Oh, this Mariner team, it's such a grind being a true Mariner fan. If you're a bandwagon fan, it's real easy just to go, yeah, okay, been here, we don't care, all right, when's the Seahawks season start? But if you're a true Mariner fan, you know, you keep looking for that pathway. You just keep looking for, so you're saying there's a chance. You take two out of three against Houston after losing the first one, and then you get smoked like a salmon 22-0 against Milwaukee, but then you come back and you have a big inning against them, and you're like, okay, if we win today, we win the series, we got a winning road trip. And then it's like, well, yeah, but okay, but it's not like Houston was just running the table, so we're still, what, four-ish games? But we're so many games under 500. But they're not playing sound baseball. But Julio's chucking the ball into the crowd, and there's still, that's not the third out. I mean, there's just, I'm starting to feel like Dan Wilson. I'm starting to understand what it's like to be Dan Wilson. Hey, I realize we got crushed today, but hey, I know that 22-0 game was absolutely horrible, but, you know, it's going to end up in the all-time record books, and we're in the record. I mean, sure, we're on the losing end of this, but, you know, we're still in the record books. I realized what we lost today. It was 6-0 at one point. But we battled back and made it almost an interesting game right up until we lost 7-4. You know, but we did some good things, except George Kirby didn't pitch well. But how about that middle relief from that guy you've never heard of? He did pretty good. That's what it's like being a Mariner fan right now. And you want to see the light at the end of the tunnel, right? You know, we saw the schedule. We knew that we were trying to climb back into this, and then we turned the page, and okay, here comes August. Oh, boy, look at that schedule. Now, we wanted a shot at the Astros. You know, obviously we need that if you're going to make up ground for first place, but we had the Dodgers. And then you got Milwaukee after Milwaukee took 3 out of 4 from the Dodgers. And then you got the Chicago Cubs coming. Did you see the performance from their probable MVP? Ugh, we got the Cubs this weekend, and we're not playing great, but hey, Brendan Donovan's getting on base a lot. Naylor's starting to show signs of life. Maybe Julio won't throw the ball into the stands when it's not the third out. You know, and then Philadelphia's coming to town. You know, every time we do something, well, we're scoring some runs-ish. But it's such a roller coaster, right? And they just keep you hanging on. You know, there's a part of you that wants to go, you know what, I'm a diehard Mariner fan, but I just, you know what, they're not going to. And then even if they got to, it's not, and then baseball's not even going to exist next year. You know, but there's a chance. And if they don't get to the World Series this year, there may not even be a next year. Then where are we? Rebuilding? This has got to be, I got to stick with this. I got to stay with that. You're saying there's a chance, there's a pathway to success. It's sports. I get it. We all talk about sports in a certain way. I got to tell you, as a grown man, I mean, it really does affect my mood. I'm driving up the hill here on a beautiful August day in the PNW. I'm playing golf in an outing this weekend. You know, I've got some good things happening, and I'm thinking, if only we won that series today, that would have been two series against two teams that were better than us, and then we're going to come back home, and maybe the Cubs will be falling off a little bit, and we'll be, you know, maybe hitting a little. Well, sports is hard, man. It's hard. If you're a true diehard Mariner fan, I mean, if you are, you know what? God bless. I'm with you. I am. I'm not cynical. At times, sarcastic, and the team does lend itself to a little sarcasm from time to time. But sarcasm is not being a hater. Cynical? Yeah, it's a hater. You know, I'm not really calling for Dan Wilson's head. I'm just questioning his position currently. You know what I mean? You know, again, I'm a little upset at this team for not performing. Half of me wants to give Cal Raleigh a pass just because of last year was so special and he was Superman, and to come back and grind it out and just, he's got to be a little tired. Let's be honest, we all get a little tired. When I took over this show, they told me, hey, you're going to get tired doing two shows. I'm not tired, but, you know, there are moments where you're just like, ah, the grind. You know what I mean? You know, so Cal Raleigh, you know, okay, we can give him a pass, but boy, we got some good players that didn't do good things yet. And I say yet because the season's not over. You know, I don't like these Mariner interviews where they're talking to the guys on the team and they're talking about, yeah, it's not the season we thought it would be. Well, that's not past tense. You know, don't past tense this team yet when there's games to be played. And I get it. Some of you have this whole thing. You got your fork out. You want to just stick it right in there. I'm not done yet with this team. We got another couple of shots at the Astros. We're 9-2 against the Astros this year. But, you know, I'm not done. I'm not done as a fan of this team. I never will be. But this year, I mean, just don't give up just yet. But boy, I feel like Dan Wilson. Hey, they got some fight in them. I think they even said that during the broadcast. Hey, they got some fight still in them. They got it to within two runs. Yeah, we had, you know, we didn't play that great, but, you know, we were almost there. If we got a couple of guys on base and another guy hit a three-run shot, we would have had the lead at that time. I mean, do you do that during the game? Do you sit there and mentally just, you know, create the comeback in your head? All right, it's 7-4. We got some guys. I mean, Brendan Donovan's been on base, what, 5-6 times this series? We get him on. And then maybe Canzone can hit one up the middle. He's been hitting the ball hard. Next thing you know, someone can hit a three-run shot. I mean, I spent the whole afternoon thinking that. And then I drove to work thinking, ugh. And then I listened to the post-game show. And, you know, and there's Dan Wilson. You know, yeah, you know, I'm looking forward to getting back home. I bet you are. You know, the fans like us there. I mean, he should be saying, I think the fans still like us there. Most of them. Most of the fans still like us, and most of them are going to show up. 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

WNW.net. Great sponsor of this show. We appreciate our sponsors on this broadcast. You're welcome to sponsor this show. Someone's got to pay for it. Yeah, the Mariners did lose today to the Brewers. They lose 2 out of 3 there. It turns into a losing road trip with that loss today. It came down to today, and we lost. You know, you got to get the series wins. And, you know, again, you know, pathway to success guy over here. I get it. We lost the series to the Brewers. But, you know, the Dodgers just lost the series before that to the Brewers, you know, 3 out of 4. Brewers are the best team in baseball. You know, the older audience, it's got to hurt just a little bit knowing that that's actually the Seattle Pilots that just beat us. What if the Brewers go on? I mean, the Brewers have made it to the playoffs. I mean, how many? I don't remember the number, but it's like something like 7 of the last 8 seasons. They've been bounced by the Dodgers like 3 times. That the fact that they took out the Dodgers, that had to feel good. But again, in the postseason, they got to do some things. But the Brewers are kind of doing what the Mariners should be doing by now. I mean, if you're looking for a comparable market size, I mean, they are the old Seattle Pilots, 1969. Then they went to Milwaukee. It just feels like it's like we never quite get our turn. What's up with that? You know, it's just like no matter what. I mean, baseball hitting is down. We're down more. The American League West sucks. We got the best roster. We suck a little more. And again, whatever with the Angels and the Athletics, it's the big three. It's Houston, Texas, us. Not necessarily in that order, although it is currently in that order. Ugh. I just at some point, why can't it just go our way? I mean, it's all there. You know, I just keep thinking, you know, you got to go all in if you're a Mariner fan right now. You might be cynical fan. You might be sarcastic fan. You might just be I still believe fan. I still love my team. I mean, wherever you're at with this Mariner team, wherever you are, you got to go all in on them right now. I don't know if you got an extra $15.99 and that Etsy Witch is still in play, but call up that Etsy Witch. I don't know if you go to church, maybe go to the earlier service. I don't know what it's going to take. But you got to go all in because if it's not this year, there's probably not baseball next year. And then where are we at with our Mariners team when we wake up a year and a half from now? Where are we going to be at? I mean, who's going to be a part of this? You know, is this the beginning of Cal's career's over, or is this just a wonky season? He'll be back next year? The year after? I mean, you know, and then what? I mean, the Mariners might be the smart people here. Because I was thinking down the road here. So if there's no baseball, let's say we just, you know, this is it and we don't make the playoffs and it's a whatever year. And then next year there's nothing. And then after that, well, at least we have all these good young players that we've been hanging on to. And then maybe they'll be a couple years older, right? I mean, I'm over here having these kinds of thoughts. I think we have to be all in right now. Don't sit around and go, yeah, I'll believe it when I see it. Be the one now to just you know, good vibes only. You know, I whatever it is, whatever's going to help. Maybe you want to go to the game tomorrow and yell loud and help out the team. That leads me to, I've got a couple of pairs of tickets to the Mariners versus the Cubs tomorrow at T-Mobile. Got a pair for tomorrow, got another pair for tomorrow. 4 total tickets, 2 different winners. If you want these tickets, I want you to text I still believe to 360-734-1170. 360-734-1170. Don't call, text I still believe. I'll need your full name. All right? I'll need your full name. And at that point, you know, before we get out of here, I'll make sure you get a pair of tickets in a random drawing. Okay, there we go. Just had to clear the lines there because people are calling. All right, there we go. You can't call. You got to text. I still believe. 360-734-1170. And again, we'll take all the believers, and we'll have a drawing here before we get out of here. We'll send you to the game tomorrow night at T-Mobile. It's the Cubs. I mean, the Cubs are a good team this year too, right? We got tough competition. You know, I mean, it's put up or shut up time for the Mariners. You can't fall too far behind.

0: And, you know, and looking at the schedule, I mean, we've got to, we really have to pull our pants up here and play some good ball. Because right now, the Astros and Texas, their schedule just got a little bit easier. And we got Cubs, we got Philadelphia. I mean, think about it. The Astros are in first place. And then the Brewers are the best team in baseball. They're obviously in first place in their division and tops of the the Dodgers are like the third best team in the National League right now. I don't know if you're paying attention to that. It's easy just to go, yeah, the Dodgers, whatever. Well, right now it's Milwaukee. You know, Milwaukee seems to not quite make it to the postseason all the way, but you know, they get there and then they lay an egg because of the Dodgers. But this might be the year for them. And then you got Philadelphia after that. These are all teams, not only are they above 500, not only are they like division leaders, these are all teams that are literally, one of them's going to win the World Series. Unless we have this incredible season and they make a Disney movie out of what happens this year. It's Milwaukee, it's the Dodgers, it's the Cubs, it's Philadelphia, it's the Braves. You know, who knows what Tampa really is? Maybe the Yankees. I mean, those are your teams that are legit World Series contenders right now. And we're playing like all of them this month and into next. And so, yeah, we got it. And at this point, it's on us. I mean, you can blame the organization. You can do anything you want. But at this point, these players need to pull their asses out, pull their heads out of their butts, is what I meant to say. And then they got to play some ball. They got to play some ball. I mean, they just got to play better baseball. They can't do good enough and say, hey, that was a nice, cute little comeback right up until we lost today. That's still an L, and that's not going to help us take over the West. We got to win the West. You know, the wild card, I mean, there's a lot of teams in front of us, maybe, who knows. But, I mean, we got to be thinking about winning the West. This is where we were last year, in and around this time, talking about you got to just win the West. We did, by the way. You know, and what were we? 3.5 out of first place on September 5th? You know, there's still time to stay in this conversation. It's the 20th of August. So just, again, if you don't believe in this team, and I know it's really hard to, knowing how many games under 500 we are, but it's really about how many games you are out of first place. You know, and I was thinking about just in Seattle sports history. I mean, there's been some comebacks in the American League West over the years. And you know, if I do a cross-sport analogy, remember the Beastquake? Remember that? Remember the Seahawks made the playoffs at 7-9? Remember that? And then we had to go up against the Saints, but it was a home game because we were the division winner and the Saints were a better team. They had a better record than us, but they had to come to Seattle. Remember what happened? Beastquake. So, I mean, again, sports happens. Sports happens. Things don't go as scripted. I mean, on paper right now, the Dodgers should be rolling to their third straight World Series. I don't know if that's going to happen. I don't know if it's going to happen. So I'm going to keep believing if you are. If you do believe, again, I still believe, text it right now. Need your full name just so we can have your name for the winners and all that. Oh, include your email address, too, so we can send you the tickets. That's how it works. All right, 3:31. Jason's got your Northwest Sports headlines coming up next. I'm Alan Fee, and you're in the zone.
1: 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Smell unstoppable all day long. Try Unstoppable's laundry scent boosters for as low as $5. The Indiana Fever sit in third place of the WNBA standings and are riding a 5-game winning streak. Fever star Caitlin Clark leads the W in assists and is in third in points per game, but her teammate Kelsey Mitchell is scoring even more. Mitchell is the WNBA's second leading scorer, and on Tuesday night she needed just three quarters to drop 29 points in Indiana's 101-95 road win over the Toronto Tempo. She's now tied Asia Wilson for the league record of 20 straight regular season games with 20-plus points. Fever head coach Stephanie White knows her veteran superstar is doing something special.
2: I think it's just a result of Kelsey's hard work, man. Like, she grinds. She loves this game. She just wants to play. She doesn't get caught up in any of the nonsense. And she just brings something new every year.
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1: 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Linden, Linden Christian, Ferndale, Mount Baker, Nooksack, Meridian, Bellingham, Sehome, Squalicum, Lummi, and Blaine. 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
4: Good afternoon, I'm Jason Upton. Mariners couldn't end their road trip on a high note this afternoon. They fell to the Brewers 7-4 in Milwaukee. George Kirby gave up six runs in a nightmare first inning, and despite a strong showing from the bullpen, Emps could not make up for the lost ground. One bright spot, though, Brandon Donovan kept up his recent hot streak with a pair of hits, including a two-run double. And, Alan, I mean, after the first inning, man, this was just a rough one. To their credit, the Mariners' offense showed up a little bit, and the bullpen was good. But, man, that's not the way you want to start off a game.
5: No, and I was talking about that, how this team is so frustrating at times because it feels like every time something good happens, something not good happens. You know, it's like, well, there's this, but there's that. The one thing, though, in watching the game in all sincerity, you know, I'm sitting there watching this game. We're down, and we chip away. And I even texted you. I said, the Mariners are going to come back and win a wild one today because I just had that feeling like when another team scores so many runs, I mean, sometimes they don't just go on and keep rolling like, well, the Brewers did the other night, 22-0. But it was like we just kept chipping away. I have a new confidence watching this team. When Brendan Donovan came up to bat this weekend, I mean, how many, you know, he got on base, what, five, six times? Quality, I mean, lots of pitches, quality at bats. Canzone feels like a threat every time he steps up now. Julio feels like he's good for a hard single. Naylor, I have a little more confidence when he gets up. He's a threat as opposed to, oh my God, we need Naylor to put a couple of things together. It feels like we've turned that corner where at least we have a little confidence that this team can have a little offense. They can get things going. And, you know, the early start yesterday wasn't a fluke. And so I don't feel like this team is out of it every time. I mean, you still have to win those games no matter what. But I did watch to the very end thinking this team has some pop. They got some guys that there's definitely been some traffic. You know, we've had guys, nobody out first and third. I mean, this is the stuff that you want to be. And it feels like it's ready to turn that corner. It's ready to burst. And that's why I just can't give up on this team yet.
4: Yeah, there's been a lot of promising signs on offense recently, and a lot of that comes down to they've been able to score runs without being dependent on the long ball, and that's been huge over this last five, six-game span here. I mean, I'm still, like, every time I look at the lineup, I still can't believe with where we at, like, earlier in the season, how we were talking about this in spring training, that Dom Canzone has just turned into your everyday three-hitter in the lineup, and he's producing at that level. I mean, it's ridiculous how this is all turned out, where he's like in that spot of your best hitter on your team, and he is that guy, and he proved it again today with another RBI. That's just a crazy development on this team. Shout out to Michael Rucker for, you know, coming in big tonight. I mean, this afternoon he kept the Mariners in this 2 2/3 of shutout ball, no hit ball actually. Michael Rucker had a really nice outing on the mound today, but that's the one you want to get because you after all like all the rough stuff that 22-0 loss. You could have still came out of today and with a winning record on this road trip, which would have been huge. But, you know, George Kirby said otherwise in that first inning.
5: Yeah, what a difference a game makes, right? If we win today, that's back-to-back series wins over Houston, our first-place opponent, and then the best team in baseball, and you come back home, you still got a tough schedule, but you're feeling good about it. And today you lose a game, and it's like, losing road trip. It would have been a winning road trip, but it's a losing road trip. We got to give a shout out to Brock Rodden. Here's a guy, despite that horrible throwing error yesterday. That's like starting his career off. He got on today, right? So he should have gotten the hit. Is that seven straight games now for him?
4: Yeah.
5: So seven straight games for Brock Rodden getting on. Young kid. I mean, the guy probably doesn't have his driver's license yet. But you know, all of a sudden, and again, you know, you need a little longevity here to see if this is going to work. A lot of prospects come up, and there's no scouting report on a guy, so he's going to get some freebies here. But opening up his career as a Mariner with seven consecutive, I think the record's Alvin Davis with nine.
4: Yeah, that's six. I'm going to just he's played six games. Yeah.
5: Six games, okay, and he got it today. So he's six games in, and again, that's worth noting.

0: Especially since he's a guy that most Mariner fans don't know. And so he's contributing and helping the team, creating some traffic for this team. So we'll take that. The one thing that I did notice over the course of this series and even before this, you can really tell how tight this team is playing or not. And by tight, I mean good. By just real clean defense. We're not playing clean defense. And one of the strong indicators is watch how much movement there is for Josh Naylor at first base. He's jumping up in the air. He's down. He's taking grounders. He's got guys throwing it over his head into, the first base seats. I mean, all of that stuff. We need to clean up some defense here. We do. It's so crazy how you can make a highlight and a low light reel out of this team every game. If we showed you all these highlights, oh my God, they must have won. Actually, no, we lost by 3 runs. Or we could show you a low light thing, and then, oh, by the way, we won that game. It's so up and down. It's so crazy. It's just not clean baseball. But it feels like we're going to get a little more offense going, more so than we've seen.
1: M's now await the result of tonight's game between the Astros and Angels to see where they stand in the division race, currently trailing Houston by 4.5 games. Next up, Mariners are back home tomorrow for the start of a 3-game series against the Chicago Cubs. Coverage begins at 6 o'clock. First pitch is at 7:10 tomorrow right here on KPUG. Emerson Hancock on the mound. And Alan, we just got some breaking news out of the Mariners. This is a pretty big one. Do you want to take a stab at it? What the big news out of the organization is that just got announced?
0: Are we bringing a pitcher up to the majors?
1: Cade Anderson is getting the start on Saturday against the Cubs.
0: Oh my God, are you serious?
1: ESPN's Jeff Passan just announced it.
0: Wow. So who's going down? Is it Bryce Miller? Is somebody going down? Are we going 6-man rotation?
1: Well, I'm curious if there's a Brian Wu injury going on right now because he was taken out a little bit early of his most recent start. We haven't yet learned who that roster subtraction is going to be. We just know that Cade Anderson's going to be on the mound on Saturday.
0: Wow. That's a big deal. And of course, once they announced that he wasn't going to come out of the bullpen, they weren't going to do that. We thought that maybe that was going to be the help that we need. Because obviously, we don't have Brash back and everything. I mean, we've got to do something with the bullpen, even though we had some good bullpenage today. But once they announced that Cade's not going to be coming out of the bullpen, it's like he's got to become a starter before the end of the season. Because they can't just keep wasting him down there.
1: Yeah.
0: I mean, his arm's going to fall off down there in the minors. I mean, just get him up here. So, wow, I wonder what that means. What does that mean and for who?
1: That's a big question right now. We have no word on who's being sent down or what's happening with the rotation. We just know he's getting called up.
0: So all of a sudden, if you're a Mariner fan, how do you get tickets to Saturday?
1: It's going to be a hot ticket.
0: I mean, the Cubs being in town is already a hot ticket. The Cubs are a great team, but it's also a storied franchise. So they're going to get people no matter how good or bad the Cubs are. But the Cubs are a legit World Series contender. And now this, Cade Anderson.
1: We've been waiting for this one for a long time.
0: Wow.
1: Saturday could be the start of, I don't want to get ahead of myself, but this could be the start of something, a long stretch of a real good pitcher in Seattle.
0: Wow. This gets real interesting. Boy, this gets interesting.
1: So, yeah, you asked the key question.
0: I have chills.
1: I did too.
0: Right now.
1: It popped up while you're talking about it. I was like, oh, my God.
0: Why is it? I mean, first of all, we're treating like we're so shocked. I mean, this seems like it's the only option that could have happened, right?
1: Yeah.
0: You can't just let them rot in the minors for the rest of this season knowing that baseball may not exist next year. You announce that he can't come out of the bullpen. So that means at some point we're not waiting for someone to get injured. I mean, I think the Mariners are saying, we've got to answer this year. There is a new energy. If you saw how they won that game yesterday and how you saw Dan Wilson, he was laughing, he was joking. It was like someone told him, man, you better be happy and make this look good. Everybody was all in that celebration yesterday. They're bringing in Cade Anderson. We got to have a little extra kick in our step. We have to.
1: Well, and think about the timing of this makes a lot of sense because, the pitching really has struggled here in the last week. And specifically on the road, we've seen it from Brian Wu. He's started to make up for that. But, Bryce Miller has been struggling a lot, and a lot of that has been coming on the road recently. George Kirby, as we saw today, has been struggling recently, and that has all came on the road. You look at George's last 6 starts, the 3 on the road, he's given up like 5 runs. At home, he's basically given up 1 run in his last 3 starts. So there is a dramatic difference with pretty much every Mariners pitcher road versus home. except Logan Gilbert, who actually pitches a lot better on the road if you look at his split.

0: Let's make that make sense. But the pitching has started to unravel for Seattle in a real way recently, and I think that's a big part of what led to this call-up, Cade Anderson on Saturday against the Cubs.
1: Wow, this is crazy. Every time something like this happens, I give pause. I mean, as a fan, we get it. I mean, all the numbers are there for what he's done in the minors and all that. And, of course, this is a shot in the arm for the team. But I always stop for just a second. Oh, my God, you're Cade Anderson, right? I mean, we picked him up out of LSU. We got the number 3 overall pick, which shocked everybody. And then this kid came and did all the things that we thought he could do at Hello.
0: And then some.
1: And he's not one of these guys you're just going to hear about for a couple, 3 years. And, you know, maybe someday he'll get called up. But it's like, oh, my God, he's coming sooner than later, because how can he not? And now he's here. If you're Cade Anderson, you're like, oh, my God, this is, I mean, I'm joining a team that really needs to win. I'm going up. First game's going to be at home. It's going to be a sold-out game. It's going to be nuts. It's going to be the Cubs. Cubs are very much a World Series contender. Dude, we need you. Everybody thinks you're amazing, and you're probably going to throw a no-hitter. No pressure. No pressure. No pressure, but if you could just, even if it's a one-hitter, it's fine. But just do your thing. Right? I mean, but just think, if you're Cade Anderson, you got to be sitting there going, whoa. You got your family right now getting tickets. Oh, my God, we're flying to Seattle. Oh, my God, oh, my God, oh, my God. You're not going to be pitching against some no-name guy in Pawtucket. I mean, this is the Cubs. The Mariners need you. Season on the line. You're pitching the second game, so the series is going to be on the line, kind of, you know, in the balance. This game matters on Saturday night.
0: It's going to be big. I'm just going to read out his minor league stats again, because it just merits it. 1.06 ERA. In 93 innings pitched, 135 strikeouts to 13 walks. You don't see that.
1: I'm sorry. Do the math on that. I went to Seaholm. It takes me a minute. I didn't do well in math there. So I'm sorry. 90 innings?
0: 93 innings.
1: And 100 and how many strikeouts?
0: 135.
1: That's more than one strikeout per inning.
0: A lot more. That's 10 strikeouts to each walk.
1: Yeah.
0: And then a little bit.
1: Yeah. It's a 10-1 is what that is. Oh, my God. And you're saying, well, that's minor league. But, I mean, he's just been so consistent. He's been blowing through teams. I mean, it's been laughable. It's like, you know, it's like being the big brother taking on your younger brother who's 4 years younger than you in basketball. And you got a 3-foot height advantage. That's what it's been like for him in the minors.
0: The reason why this is all, you know, such a big deal for the Mariners is we talk about this pitching rotation, how strong it is, and it's strong because it's really deep. There's 5 great pitchers on the staff that would be 1, 2, or maybe 3 on any other staff. But the thing that's eluded them a little bit is the Mariners don't have a true ace. We call Logan Gilbert an ace because that's kind of his de facto position on the team. But in terms of true aces in the MLB, you probably only have like 6, 7, 8, 9, you know, on that Tarek Skubal, Paul Skenes, you know, Garrett Crochet last year level. Cade Anderson is that.
1: If you took a snapshot right now, the Mariners' ace might be Castillo, but he's playing for the White Sox now.
0: He's playing like it.
1: Yeah,
0: he's definitely playing like an ace. But that is the allure. That's the promise of Cade Anderson, that he can be one of those 8 or 9 guys in baseball that's a true ace, not just an ace for a team that is just a flat-out ace.
1: Yeah.
0: Whew. I'm excited for Saturday, man.
1: See, and again, this is that thing that the Mariners need, right? This is an extra kick in the staff. How can you not? If you're part of this organization and you know, you're still in the conversation, you are going to be playing in front of an electrified crowd this weekend against the Cubs, right? Friday night's going to be big. And by the way, if you want to go, send us your name and say, I still believe. 360-734-1170. We'll do a drawing before the end. We got 2 pairs of tickets we're giving away. It's going to be electric there tomorrow night. And then Saturday is just going to be unhinged. It's going to be nuts. Absolutely nuts. I mean, that's must-see TV. If you got plans this weekend, you got to be watching the Mariners.
0: No doubt about it.
1: You know, does this mean he's going to get guaranteed wins? I mean, how good is he going to be against Major League pitching?
0: That's the huge question, right? You never know until you're there. We're seeing now Daniel Kramer, our buddy from spring training, has confirmed this. The club has not yet confirmed this, but he's now reporting it. Still no name on who's being sent down or what happens to the rotation. We'll get you guys that info as soon as it comes in. But right now, Cade Anderson on Saturday. This is big stuff.
1: That is, oh my God. I don't even know what to say right now. Just wow.
0: Well, meanwhile, the team could be getting their longest tenured player back pretty soon. Mariners insider Shannon Dreher reports that infielder J.P. Crawford is set to begin his rehab assignment with AAA Tacoma tonight. Crawford's been out since

0: now prepare for Saturday's match in Kansas City. Team from Washington State kicked off their Little League World Series run yesterday. Tacoma rallied late to get a 2-0 win over Phenix City's Alabama. Alabama pitcher Kenley Rasmus tied the record for most strikeouts by a girl in a Little League World Series game, but it wasn't enough to stop the bats from Tacoma. Next up, Tacoma takes on Bernie, Texas at noon tomorrow. And the sale of the Seahawks is one step closer to completion. Seattle Times reporting that the NFL's Finance and Ownership Policy Committee unanimously recommended approval of the sale to a group led by the Khosla family. That recommendation will now be forwarded to league owners, who will vote to approve the sale at a special league meeting next Wednesday in Atlanta. It's going to need approval from 24 out of the 32 owners. Khosla family won the right to buy the Seahawks from the Allen estate last month at an NFL record price of $9.6 billion. I'm Jason Upton for more.
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7: All right, welcome back. 353. In case you missed it, breaking news. Seattle Mariners have called up Cade Anderson, the pitcher. He's going to start on Saturday in Seattle against the Cubs. His first start in the major leagues. Wow, that is huge, huge news right now. It's breaking. As you heard Jason just report, the team has not formally confirmed it, but it's happening. All the guys that you would expect to bring you that news are saying, yeah, it's happening. You know, the team obviously lags behind in these announcements, but Cade Anderson is going to start on Saturday at T-Mobile against the Cubs. And, of course, this is a time where you need him. You know, this isn't the case of, well, just bring up the young guys, throw in the towel. This is bringing the young guy that has a lot of potential. And Jason and I were just speculating off the air that this could be a situation where Brian Wu could be injured. And maybe it's a little more serious. And so they're out in front of that, and Wu will go down. And because obviously you'll want to have Wu for a playoff stretch, assuming we get into the playoffs or have a run there at the end of the season. That's kind of what happened with Bryce Miller last year, as you recall. And we had to bring up Hancock. But, man, it gets interesting, doesn't it? Here comes Cade Anderson. I mean, this is a shot in the arm that I think this team needs. You know, one of the things we've been talking about with the Mariners, you know, we told you that, you know, the bullpen's been a little bit wonky. We still need to get Brash back and all that. And it's happening. It's coming soon. But, you know, we knew that Brendan Donovan was coming back. And then you see Brendan Donovan against the best team in baseball, you know, getting on base, what, 5-6 times? Just finding a way, getting his walks, getting his singles, you know, but that's why we got him as a leadoff guy. He was part of a lot of traffic. You know, we didn't always, you know, get him in, but he was very much part of this. Taylor Ward, same thing. He's starting to do what he's supposed to do. And, you know, you got Canzone heating up. You got Naylor getting back on track. Julio's starting to, you know, do his thing. So, I mean, the team is showing signs of life. You know, it's happening against, you know, some tough competition. You know, you can't make excuses. I mean, if you're going to act like a World Series team, you got to beat the teams that are contending for the World Series. You know, so you got to beat them. You know, you took 2 out of 3 from Houston. That's great. No one really thinks necessarily that they're World Series contenders. You know, that's the weird thing. We're supposed to be a World Series contender. I mean, well, Houston's not, but they're leading the division. You know, they're just a couple games over 500, but we got this roster that feels like it's been waiting to explode. We've never really had our big streak either way this season. We just kind of, you know, fumble bumped our way through the season. You win some, you lose some. But it feels like this team could explode and get things going. The problem right now is, I mean, the schedule is just not helping, right? I mean, okay, so you lost 2 out of 3 against Milwaukee. Well, the Dodgers lost 3 of 4. By the way, Milwaukee's the best team in baseball. You know, they're sitting there, what, 79, 80 wins or something. And so that makes sense. And then the Cubs, I mean, they're lighting it up right now. They got an MVP candidate that's just out of his mind this week. And then Philadelphia. Remember they fired their manager? They're like, we're supposed to be better. And then they realized, oh, my God, we are a good team. The Mariners are the only team that hasn't done that yet. You know, you would think that we could pull off, you know, something that Boston

you know, Boston won 15 in a row. I still think this Mariner team can turn around and win 8-10 games in a row. It's just we got to get through this rough schedule. And, yeah, we have to win the series. I mean, we got to take 2 out of 3 from Chicago. And maybe being at home is going to help. But, you know, if you can take 2 out of 3 from Chicago, take 2 out of 3 from Philadelphia, it's a tough task. These are good teams playing good ball. But, you know, that's going to right the ship. I mean, we've got to be able to win those two series and just find a way to do it. You know, even playing pretty good baseball and scoring some runs is great, but you got to get the series win. You definitely have to get the series win. You know, especially when you're playing these teams at home, take advantage of it. Find a way. Figure it out. Good teams do lose series. Good teams struggle. The Dodgers are a great team, a 2-time defending champion. They've been fumble bumping themselves. They just picked up one of the best pitchers in baseball, and he loses with that roster. So it can happen. But the Mariners, I mean, at this point, they just absolutely need to do it themselves. I mean, they got to step up and do it. And I saw some energy after that first game, or that second game. There was a 22-0 game, and the fact that they came back and they played Mariner-like baseball. They came out, they attacked, they scored some runs early, they have some offense, they got some traffic going. I mean, that's what that roster is capable of doing. And then afterwards, you just felt like, okay, this is a team that still believes. You know, then today, even though, I mean, it just rough start for George Kirby, but, you know, they kept Kirby in there, and they grinded, and, you know, they made it at least interesting. They didn't just roll over. You saw some traffic. You saw life from Brendan Donovan. You saw these guys getting on base. And again, when I was watching, you know, I felt like, yeah, we get a couple guys on, boom, home run, we're right there. I thought there was a chance we were going to take a 7-6 lead at one point. And again, we didn't, and I get that, but there seems to be a little more something to the team. And then the energy of coming back home in a big sold-out stadium, I got to believe the crowds are going to be massive, and Cade Anderson pitching on Saturday. I mean, here we go, guys. I mean, this is it. This is what we've been talking about. Your bullpen will be replenished here shortly, and at this point, I mean, the table's set. This is your ball club. Figure it out. Play better baseball. You just, it's just, it's on the players. No more excuses.

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1: And away we go into hour number two of a three-hour Zone show on the air until 6 o'clock tonight. Appreciate you listening on this beautiful Thursday afternoon. Sun is shining. I can't see any clouds from where I'm sitting. It is hot. Whew. End of August. Got some golf coming up this weekend. Looking forward to that. Got to get out, get some cycling in. Before you know it, you know, the weather, it's going to turn on us. Boy, summer went by fast, didn't it? I don't know how your summer's going, but I really just haven't had an open weekend in a long time just to kind of take a break. We've been doing so many different things with the Bells season and obviously the Mariners season. Lots of events, golf outings, everything. Shout out to the Royal Family Kids Camp. We had a great time at their outing this week. And we got a great one coming up on Saturday. Going to head down to Anacortes. I love Anacortes. I could live there. Anacortes is awesome. And we're going to be down there playing at Swinomish. I think someone said Snohomish. I think they meant Swinomish. And we're going to be playing down there to benefit the Royal Family Kids Camp. Not the Royal Family. That's the Camp Corey. See, I can't keep things straight. I mean, we've been doing so many different things. So, yeah, we did Royal Family Kids Camp at the Country Club on Monday. And then this Saturday, we're going to be down there in Anacortes doing our thing with the Eagles out of Burlington. What a fun group that is. Boy, they got some stiff drinks there. And then we're going to go represent down and support Camp Corey, which they do a great job down there. So, whew, so much going on. More tournaments. The Birch Classic is still coming up. Oh, get to play in that one with the Seahawk players. And you got to be ready for that one. I mean, next thing you know, you got Lofa Tatupu all over you going, what are you doing? 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Check it out today. Mariners lose the final game of that road trip. They lose the series to the Brewers. Brewers are the best team in baseball. Considering all things, after they annihilated the Mariners 22-0, the Mariners came back and they made it interesting. They scored some runs early in that second game, and then yesterday, it feels like yesterday already, but earlier today, 6-0 early, and we chipped away and chipped away, but we lose it. 7-4 to the Brewers, so we end up with a losing record on the road.

trip. There are signs of life, certainly, but you know, we got to get wins. That's the whole thing. Right now we're 4.5 back. Obviously, we still have to see what's going to happen with the Astros and what's going to happen with Texas. They play a little bit later on. So there's that. If you want to see the Mariners play on Saturday at T-Mobile, we're taking your text, and this is blowing up the text. Some of you still believe. Text, I still believe, to 360-734-1170. Don't call us. Text us, 360-734-1170. You got two different winners, two different pairs of tickets to the Mariners game on Saturday. That's going to be a big one against the Cubbies. Cubbies are having a great season. They're World Series contenders. Mariners, you know, they got to figure it out. So this is to Friday. Did I say Saturday? I meant Friday's game. Tomorrow's game. Friday's game. The reason I bring up Saturday is we've got breaking news. And if you're just joining us and you didn't miss, you missed the big breaking news for the Mariners. Left-hander Cade Anderson, the top pitching prospect in baseball, as ranked by the MLB Pipeline, is said to be called up to the big leagues by the Mariners. The news was reported by Jeff Passan. He announced that not that long ago, 2 days before Anderson is scheduled for his next start with AA Arkansas. Passan said that Anderson's going to start on Saturday for the Mariners at home against the Cubs. Now, the team has not announced this, but once Passan gets there, it's happening. So that's why I keep mentioning Saturday. But we're giving away tickets to Friday's game, and we just got word that Cade Anderson is going to pitch for the Mariners with the big league club at T-Mobile against Saturday against the Cubs. That is just going to be an electrifying series. Obviously, the Mariners are trying to get back into the conversation here. They're starting to score some runs. They're chipping away. There's, you know, Brendan Donovan is starting to do what Brendan Donovan's capable of doing. It's nice to have him back in the lineup. And just, you know, the guys that we need to be doing it are starting to do it. And with this new energy with Cade Anderson, we assume that Cade Anderson is going to take the spot of Brian Wu, who could be a little banged up. Again, we haven't gotten anything official on this, but we do know that Cade Anderson will be starting Saturday for the Mariners. Anderson, as you recall, was the number 3 overall MLB draft pick last year out of LSU. He helped lead the 2025 College World Series championship. In his first pro season, the 22-year-old Anderson is 10-1 with a 1.06 ERA. 135 strikeouts to just 13 walks over 18 starts. That's 93 and a third innings. He's pitched for the entire year at AA. Anderson is the number 5 overall prospect per MLB Pipeline and number 7 overall per Baseball America. So, again, just breaking this afternoon is pretty much we went on the air today after the Mariners broadcast. Cade Anderson is going to be starting for the Mariners Saturday against the Cubs. This is big news. This is exciting news. And obviously, you know, it's going to provide some energy for this ball club. And he's just torn through AA, you know, 10-1. And the numbers, too, right? I mean, just ridiculous. Strikeouts to walks. I mean, the whole thing. I mean, this guy's the real deal. And there are a lot of people on this Mariner pitching staff who have talked about Cade and said, you know, his maturity level. You know, I think every pitcher in the Mariners starting rotation has said at one point over the last couple of years that we've been connected to going down to do spring training. In particular, this past year when we were asking about Cade Anderson, they're like, this guy is far ahead of where I was when I joined the club. It's just a whole different thing. He's a very mature guy. He's a smart pitcher. He's a talented pitcher. He's an even keel pitcher. He's a championship pitcher. So, I mean, bring it on. If ever there was a time. And again, make no mistake about this. I mean, there are some people that believe, well, the Mariners got to bring up some of the young guys. You know, we had Paul Moyer on last week on the show who, you know, the former Seahawk kid. He did a lot of Mariners post games over the years. He's a diehard Mariner as well, knows the team inside and out. He was saying, well, the Mariners just need to bring up some prospects. This is not that. This is the Mariners bringing up a badass weapon to make a run at the division. That's what this is. This isn't bringing up some young guys to see how they do. This is the time to do it. We knew that it wasn't going to be a bullpen situation. Jerry DePoto made that really clear. I think the whole upper management made it very clear he's not going to be coming out of the bullpen. So that meant we're going to see him sooner than later. We thought it might be after somebody went down, and that may be the case. We don't know the whole story on this just yet. We just know that Cade Anderson

0: is coming up, but they haven't said the deal with Brian Wu yet, which, again, Jason and I are just speculating that that could be the case. Kind of like what happened where they brought in Bryce Miller towards the end of the season to make that run during the playoffs. That's probably what it is, but again, we don't know. So we just have to wait and wonder there. But Kate Anderson, man, if you're a Mariner fan, I mean, this could be the beginning of, you don't like to get too far ahead of yourself here, but this has the makings of being kind of a big deal in Mariner history. And who knows, maybe baseball history overall. So we'll keep an eye on that. So, yeah, the Mariners did lose today, 4.5 out. They lose the series. They come back home. There's no day of rest. Right back at it against the Cubbies this weekend. And again, I can't stress enough, if you want these tickets, we're going to give them away before the show ends today. This is for tomorrow night's game, Friday night's game. We got two different pairs of tickets for Mariners-Cubs tomorrow evening at T-Mobile. Text us, I still believe, at 360-734-1170. Need your full name. Give us your email address because that's how we will send the winners their tickets. Whew. So the Mariners making headlines. Really hard to unpack what's going on with this team. Good things, bad things. We're all still feeling the effects of that 22-0 loss. You know, it's one of those things. I mean, if they don't make the playoffs, that's going to be such a defining loss. That'll be the stick of fork in them loss. I just don't believe it is. I just don't believe they're done. And again, say what you're going to say. We're going through a very pivotal time. And we could wake up after this weekend and into the next series and find ourselves seven games out of first place. I mean, it could very easily happen just based on our opponents alone. But I just think that this team, they have a little something left in them. And, you know, just because teams are really good, it doesn't mean they just come in and roll through every time. You know, again, case in point, the Dodgers just lost 3 out of 4. Yes, it was to Milwaukee, best team in baseball, but still. Yahoo Sports' Jordan Schusterman says that the Mariners, you know, the problem continues to be the leadership. He says they need a bit of a boost there with the leadership on this Mariners club.
1: We know that Cal and Dan Wilson have a good relationship, and that's a big part of the reason why I think that they view Dan as a good candidate to be the leader of this clubhouse. Also that in a lot of cases, based on the reporting and understanding the dynamic, that Cal is the guy, right? He's kind of the go-between. He's the one that is expected to be leading the team both on the field and off the field. Now, last year, you couldn't have asked for much more, right, in every sense. And when he's playing like an MVP, it's easy to be like, all right, that's our guy. That's our guy. He's speaking up. Behind the scenes, he's speaking up. He's talking to the media more than anybody else because he's on this historic home run race. This year, but you have to imagine it's also harder. First of all, the fact, and we talked about this at the time, when he just straight up wasn't around because of the injury, that's one thing. But then for him to come back and continue to struggle, it's just hard to know who to turn to look to. And I think that because Dan seems to be so hands-off in that regard, they're just kind of floating.
0: You definitely have had that kind of feel. In that last win that we had, it seemed like there was a little bit of energy with the club. And again, they got the win. They did all the things. They answered a 22-0 loss from the night before. But, you know, we need more of that. It just surprises me that we even have to have that conversation, right? I mean, at some point, you know, you would think that you get to that level. I mean, you are the guy in charge of the mood of this team. I mean, ultimately, that's what the Mariners' job is. You have your leaders. You got your Cals, your JPs. I mean, you know, I'm not quite sure who all the leaders are in that clubhouse right now. You definitely have some experienced guys, Naylor and Brendan Donovan and such. You know, I mean, who the leaders are. Julio's a good player. Is he a leader? Maybe by example, but I don't think he's the guy that's, you know, firing this team up. But again, it all comes down to the manager. And that manager is in charge of the energy of your ball club. I mean, you know, you take on the messaging. We see that. I mean, any good baseball team. I mean, we saw it last year with the Toronto Blue Jays. They got John Schneider. And no, not John Schneider, the Seahawks John Schneider, but the Toronto Blue Jays. That guy had some fire, some kick. Maybe he was the difference maker in sending his team to the World Series. You know, and I feel like we need something like that. And I don't know if Dan Wilson's that guy. I don't want to pile on Dan Wilson. I certainly was all in, and he felt like he could be the missing link. But that was also me giving credit to the roster for being, you know, self-starters and go-getters. You know, Cal to me seems just, I don't know if the word is tired. He just kind of, even his interviews, I mean,

0: And he's just kind of like, it's like he's just worn out. I think he has the right to be. I'm not even ripping on him. I mean, the guy works his butt off. I mean, you know, it's so hard to talk about this team sometimes because you're just kind of like, I mean, I don't want to make excuses and just roll over. I mean, I'm pissed. The team's not playing well. They're not living up to their potential. That's on them. But, you know, Cal just seems so tired in his interviews. Yeah, it's just me. I'm terrible. It's just like, dude, I mean, wake up. There's still time. ESPN's Buster only says he's not sure of Bryce Miller's place on this team, given his recent struggles.
1: I'm really curious about his future with the team. You know, quite frankly, given we saw last year the velocity down, beginning of this year, velocity up. He was incredibly effective. You know, is this just a case now where he's throwing more innings? And once he starts to hit a threshold, is his stuff coming down? And is he able to make that work? The fact that his name was mentioned in trade talks before the deadline, for me, was something that raised my eyebrows. Like, okay, what's going on behind the scenes? It'll be interesting to see when the dust settles and the Mariners have conversations about the manager, pitching staff, other parts of the team, what they're going to decide to do with Bryce Miller.
0: See, and that's the thing. When you start talking about this Mariner team, I mean, he hit the nail on the head there. You know, Bryce Miller, he was hurt, then he comes back, and then his velo's up, and then they put him in a piggyback situation, but still, he's performing, he's doing great, and then, oof. And you can say that about the whole team. Brian Wu, you know, when we saw him at spring training, he felt like the guy. He didn't have a baby. He was dialed in, and he came in, and we're like, man, this is a Cy Young guy waiting to happen. He could bust out and be our ace. And then he is, if we play all the games at home. I mean, his win-loss record at home is amazing. He's one of the best pitchers in baseball. And then when you look at his numbers on the road, he's a completely different human being. I mean, what is that? I mean, I'm back to thinking, God, there's got to be a curse. Somebody did somebody dirty. I mean, something's not right. I mean, it feels beyond baseball what's going on. But then, you know, right now, I mean, because we know that Brian could be a little banged up, we're thinking, well, they're bringing Cade Anderson up. Well, maybe that's the case. Or maybe it's Bryce Miller. We need Bryce Miller just to get a little bit healthier. So, you know, he's past his injury and he's a pretty good pitcher and we can unload him, get him somewhere else. I mean, we like all these guys. But we also need to win games now. Not just because they're good guys. I don't want to see Brian Wu go. I love him. Bryce Miller, same thing. But I mean, just what's going on? And then you got Cade Anderson, next man up. I mean, you know, I mean, how do you fix this? I mean, it's real easy to be critical of this team of the now, but then what are you going to do about it? I'm back to what I've been saying for the last couple of years. If you're a critic of the Mariners, okay, they're multiple games under 500. I get it. What would you have done? I would have gone after Taylor Ward. I love the Brendan Donovan situation. Ref Snyder was perfect to hit left-handed pitching. All of that was smart. I mean, if you want to be an after-the-factor and go, obviously that's not true. You're a clown. I mean, okay, hindsight guy. I mean, fine. You're right. But at the time, those were good moves. Good moves. We're developing pitchers. We completely, I don't want to say we lucked out, but somehow we ended up with Cade Anderson. Number three out of LSU. I mean, that was a blessing. And again, average fan didn't even see that happen. It's like, when's the draft? How does that work? Is it like the NFL? But real baseball fan is like, oh my God, we got Cade Anderson. I mean, everything seems to be falling. Oh, then Dan Wilson, what a great move that is. He knows all these guys since they've been in diapers. He helped change half their diapers. This, what a good guy. Everybody likes Dan Wilson. Your grandma has a crush on Dan Wilson. This is awesome. He's the guy. Ugh. I mean, these were good moves. These were good moves. I don't hear anybody saying at the time, well, Dan Wilson's not the guy. No, he's not the guy. Everyone's like, well, yeah, he's a catcher. You know, Cal Raleigh catcher. I mean, there's a whole, I mean, this makes sense. Catchers know the game. This is good. He knows this organization inside and out. Everybody likes him. And, you know, at the end of the day, they're kind of pulling the strings from above him anyway. He'll be perfect. I mean, it's crazy, right? When you think about this team, I mean, what would you have done? I don't know. Ryan Divish.

0: Divish from the Seattle Times beat reporter. He's the one guy. He and Gary Hill, those are the two guys you should listen to when they talk about the Mariners. You can hear the national perspective and all this, and you know Jeff Passan giving us the breaking news that Cade Anderson starting Saturday. Okay, that's all good and fine. But the two guys, Gary Hill, who's doing a lot of the play-by-play on the radio now, he's one of the best, and Ryan Divish is the best. We learn this when we're at spring training. We get to know these guys. They're smart. They got a front row seat, and they're honest. You know, they're not, you know, jaw-jacking their way through PR stuff. I mean, they're just telling it like it is. Divish of the Times says that the Mariners' ownership doesn't have much incentive to change how they operate, even after what's been going on so far this season.
1: It's the only show in town. It's the best place to go in the summer when it's nice out is T-Mobile Park. So people just go. The casual fan loves going to a Mariners game. But they've made it a large part of their culture is just like, just go anyways, because it's about the event versus the results. And I mean, like, how do you look at it? I mean, do I take the people on Mariners Twitter, the fan base that interacts with me, which is a small percentage of what the fans are, versus what you're seeing at night, you know, when you go to a game? And I mean, like, you're just still seeing a ton. And so there's no reason for them to really change their operating procedure when they're still getting fans and they're still drawing and there's no pushback.
0: You know, that's the thing, too, and Divish is right about this. You know, it's just like our politics, right? You know, many of us agree on many things, but it's the loud people that are on the social media or tweeting about things. That's true with, like, the Mariners, the people calling for everyone to be fired and all this. Average Mariner fan loves this team and hopes they can turn it around, and good golly, I wish we won. But you know what? If we don't win, it's a shame. You know, almost kind of like the old Cubs were. You know, it's the process. It's the team. We love our team, and we're fine. Oh, you know, we're in a small market. That's why they don't spend so much money. But you know what? We like our players. We like all the players. We don't want to trade for other players because we like the players we got. And every time someone leaves, we're like, oh no, not him. Good vibes only. Oh, you know, and that's kind of how it is. It just. But again, a lot of the stuff that sometimes gets reported comes from the people that are just, you know, the angry fan, the cynical fan. You know, we don't win. We suck. You know, again, this is sports for me. I'm a fan at the end of the day. And I'll tell you, this chase, I'm still here for it. Is it frustrating? Yes. It's like watching your favorite TV show and one of your main characters that you really like just died. You know, you know, but the show goes on, you root for things to happen. That's what this is. I'm still in it. This is what sports is. Sports for me is entertainment. Sports for me is, God, you know what? This will be a great comeback. These guys still have it. They can still do this. It's the ultimate reality show, this sports. I don't want to be that fan's like, well, yeah, I knew it. I knew burp. Let me have another beer. Yeah, you know, I knew how to run this team better than they did. Burp. You know, if I had the money, which I don't, you know, it just, I'm just looking for a pathway to success. And, you know, I'm just, I love this team. I want the management to kind of, you know, get a little more fire. You know, they keep plugging in some good players. They keep making smart choices. You know, but I think they get a little too scientific on the team and they lose a little bit of the personality. And isn't that what's wrong with a lot of things? You know, we lose our personality. You know, and again, it could be politics. It could be in your own office. You know, today's National Radio Day. Today is National Radio Day, if you didn't know. And you know, every year they have a National Radio Day, and all of us people in broadcasting, whether it's music radio, talk radio, sports radio, country, you know, political, whatever the sports radio, whatever the topic is, today's National Radio Day. And one of the things that goes on in our profession is they get watered down. You got stations that will just tape things, or they'll just phone it in and syndicate the whole thing. So some smaller towns like us, you know, we can't have a bunch of live sports shows, but what we did do is we opened this show up. You know, we did this in honor of Mark Skolten also to, you know, he had a one-hour show. And like, you know what, let's open this up to a three-hour show and let's do the thing. It's National Radio Day. And let's have some personality. And here at the PNW Radio Group, we have management that lets us do our thing. You know, on this show, You know, we get to do our thing. Sure, we have

little conversations about financially, can we go do this, can we go do that, whatever. But at the end of the day, they let us fly. They let us talk about things and just do our thing. You know, they're not telling us what to say or what to think or whatever. You know, we get to do our show. We get to be personalities. You know, and it's not all just a numbers game. There are radio stations that play the numbers game. It's research. Well, there are music stations, literally, and I've worked around the country, from Cheyenne, Wyoming, Dubuque, Iowa, the small towns, to Grand Rapids, a mid-sized town, St. Louis, Chicago, Cleveland, Seattle, and now back to where it all started, right here in Bellingham. I've seen how this all works. And what happens is you've got groups that are like, it's the science of the whole thing. You got music stations that go, oh, well, if you're going to talk, if you're on a music station, you can only talk for 9 seconds, as if talking for 10 is going to change everything. They stifle it. They call them liner cards. You know, they'll be like, hey, Waka Waka, you're tuned into the mighty whatever, and we're giving away $1,000 7:10 tomorrow. And then they read that liner that all the jocks are going to say all the same things, and that's it. Or you got some that'll say, well, you can't talk about this, you can't talk about that, you can't talk about politics or religion or whoopee or whatever. You can't talk about all these things. You can't say fart on the radio. You know, whatever the thing is. But they let us fly here. They do. Over on the morning show, I do the morning show with Dave Walker and Patrice Valentine over in Cafe. You know, the whole thing is, you know, we're just real people having coffee talk, talking about real stuff that people are talking about. We talk about politics sometimes, and we get emails, oh, you're just a this, you're just a that. They don't know. Sometimes we're talking about religion. Sometimes we're talking about sports on the non-sports station over there. You know, we say things, we have a little innuendo from time to time where the mom in the minivan's like, oh, my God, I'm blushing, and the kid has no idea what we're talking about, kind of like the Shrek movies. You know what I'm talking about if you're a parent. It's kind of like that. You know, but they don't do that to us here. They don't tell us what we can and can't say here. And as we celebrate National Radio Day, this is kind of my point. You know, they don't stifle us and just they'll go, well, research says this or our corporate guy says that, so you can't do this or that. We don't do that. And now back to my point about the Mariners. Sometimes the Mariners take that research. And they're like, well, we can only do this, and we can only do this. Oh, well, a lefty's up, so a righty. Okay, then we got to do this. Who's on first? Who's on second? Well, that means we got to do this. We've already mapped out the game, and here's what we're going to do. There's no personality. There's no Pinella factor. There's nobody really kind of thinking, hey. Remember when the Toronto manager, John Schneider, walked out, and his pitcher was like, no, no, I ain't effing coming out. And the manager's like, okay, good talk. And then he went back to the dugout. That's baseball. We need more of that. We need Dan Wilson coming out. Go instead of Dan being programmed, it's like he's a droid sometimes, and no fault of his own. And they just kind of plug in the, oh, here comes a lefty, so therefore, and then that's what we're going to do, because that's what the iPad said, right? I mean, it's just dumb. It's just everything can't just be. It's got to have personality. You've got to have personality in sports, and that personality sometimes is people who think. They use their gut sometimes. Yes, use your knowledge. Yes, use your research, your information, your scouting reports. Yes. But at the end of the day, you need someone kind of going, yeah, but you know what? I was talking to my guy in the dugout, and he says this, that, and the other thing. He sees something. I'm gonna go with this. Yeah, that's the team that goes on to win. Or you just go buy all the fancy, rich, expensive free agent, defer the payoffs for years and years and years and years, and you just go win the whole effing thing. There's that. But I just think there needs to be more personality. More personality in radio, and thank God we work at a station. Jason and I do our thing on our show. Nobody says you can't do this, that, or the other thing. And yeah, we fight about if we can travel here, travel there. Someone's got to be in charge and worry about those things. But we get to fly off the handle. We can rant. Right now, I'm two breaks down. I'm two commercial breaks down. I'm not even following our format right now because I'm ranting. And you know what? This was not the plan. But here I am. Nobody's calling me out for it. They should when they see I start to blow out some commercials and the sales guy's going to be like, wait, what the hell? My client didn't play his commercial. And that's, we'll make it up in the 5 o'clock hour, and that's fine. More people listen in the 5 o'clock hour. People are driving home at that time. But that's not even my point. The Mariners need to have more gut decisions made by the manager. And sometimes not just do everything by the book where you just kind of end up with a team that's just kind of winning some and losing some. The good teams use their guts. They go beyond all that. I think I made a point. I'm taking a timeout because I need one.

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6: Western Washington University student Nathan Christner recently won one national and three district American Advertising Awards, also known as Addies, for building an advertisement for a game controller for mobile devices. That's four Addy trophies. The Addies is an award program for anything related to advertising, from posters to movie trailers. After Nathan already has a job lined up in the advertising industry thanks to winning those awards. Congratulations to Nathan Christner on his Addy Awards. And this good news.
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5: If you have good news to report, email us at theupside@pnwmediagroup.com.

0: Shadowed by some breaking news fans have been waiting for all season. ESPN's Jeff Passan reporting just an hour ago, the Mariners plan to call up the top prospect in all of baseball, Cade Anderson, to start on Saturday against the Chicago Cubs. Anderson, the third pick in the 2025 draft out of LSU, 106 ERA, 135 strikeouts, 13 walks over 93 innings. You know the resume. And Alan, that's going to be a hot ticket to get on Saturday night.
1: Yeah, it is. It's obviously the start of something. And who knows how he's going to be against major league pitching right off the bat, or major league hitting right off the bat. It'll be real interesting to see how that plays out. But he's obviously incredibly talented, very good. And for him to come out this soon after just playing Double-A, there was no Tacoma. I mean, this is Double-A right into the show. And we've been thinking this for months. They've been thinking this for months. It's just, they needed some of this to play out. And this is part of what we talked about. We knew at some point Cade Anderson was sitting there. And however the season was going to go, we knew he had a weapon that we could drop at any time. We based it more on conversations about potential injuries. But this might be because of Brian Woo being banged up. But, you know, here we go. The thing, you know, if you step back for a second with this team, you know, this is the time now that we've talked about. You know, we kept saying, hey, a couple weeks in here after the, you know, mid-August here, a couple weeks after the trade deadline and all that, here it is, August 20th. You're 4.5 out as it sits today. It could be 4, it could be 5 by the end of the day, depending on the Astros and Texas later. But where are we at with this roster? You know, you got some things. You got Rodden with a, what, 6-game winning hitting streak. You got Brendan Donovan doing what he was doing at the start of the season. He's back in the lineup. We told you that he was going to come back. He's probably going to be your leadoff guy. They started him in the number 8 spot. Now he's the leadoff guy. You know, on base 5 or 6 times in this series, taking quality at bats. You know, if you take a Cole Young, I think they mentioned this during the broadcast. If you take a Cole Young and a Brendan Donovan and you face them in the same inning, you know, you could end up throwing 25 pitches to those two guys alone. And again, those are quality at-bats. That sometimes the average fan doesn't see that, right? They don't see that, okay, Brendan Donovan walked, big deal. He didn't hit a big home run or, you know, whatever. But he just took 20 pitches off of a guy and he got on base. And that's kind of a big deal. And he's done that consistently. Taylor Ward, I mean, there's still time to figure out what's going on there. But some of our other guys are starting to do what they're supposed to do. Canzone, Naylor's coming around. Julio's been doing his thing. I don't know. We're going to have a run of some kind here.
0: Yeah, this offense feels like it's getting some juice behind it after these last two series. You know, when what's really promising, Alan, is you look at that one against the Astros, they score 7, they score 10. And then against the Brewers, they score 7, they score 4. There's only one home runs throughout those 4 games. The Mariners are putting runs together without depending on the long ball, which has long been, some would say, the criticism of this team. Some would say the strength of this team. But either way, I'm at least very promised to see that you're able to get traffic on the bases and drive them in. A lot of that has been Cole Temerson's out of the bottom of the lineup, and you have a guy in Brock Rodden, like you said, who has been really producing. He's gotten a hit in every single game he's played in the majors so far, which I think has been massive as a lead-up to the leadoff spot, where now all of a sudden you see Brendan Donovan, Randy, Dom Canzone. That's a really formidable top three, even if that's not what you thought the top three was going to be at the beginning of the season. The offense is getting juice behind it. The only problem is the pitching really struggled over that road trip. You saw it with Kirby. Woo started to shake a little bit. Kirby and Miller are the main two concerns, and the big question on the table now with this Cade Anderson news is, you know, who's going to go? We know that Brian Woo was taken out early on that, a little earlier than usual on that Sunday start against Houston because he had some shoulder soreness. Mariners tried to play it off. They said it's basically nothing. I'm curious if it was nothing because I'm pretty sure that Woo was supposed to start on Saturday, and that's the place that Cade Anderson took. So is Brian Woo day-to-day? Is he going on the injured list? What's happening with Bryce Miller? I've heard some people called for him to go to the bullpen. That doesn't really make sense, at least for me, because Miller's still been solid at home. But what are we doing in this rotation to make room for Cade Anderson? And is someone going to the IL? Is there a mystery injury that maybe there's more than the Mariners are letting on? Is that Brian Woo? That's what's going to come out over the next 24 hours that I'm really curious to hear.
1: Yeah, it's going to be real interesting. And the other thing that's not really in our favor, I mean, you know, to be a true World Series team, you got to beat good teams. But boy, they just threw everything at us, right? I mean, at a time where we're just trying to right the ship, we're just trying to get our lineup right. You know, this team, if there's one true, I think, legit excuse, if that's the right word, or rationale or reasoning, whatever you want to call it, behind

0: this team maybe being a little wonky is they never really have had their true starting lineup that they intended to have for a big chunk of this season. They've always had to fill something with something, and then it just takes one guy being a little off, and you know, all of a sudden Cal disrupts the apple cart at that point when he can't do anything. But I mean, we've had some of our top hitters at the end of the order. We've moved them up in the order. We're moving guys around. You know, this team somehow found a way to win the division and do some damage in the playoffs, which again, I'm not ruling out. Dan Wilson could end up manager of the year. You know, no, but you know, there's obviously some other managers doing some pretty incredible things, but I mean, he hasn't had. I keep trying to think, okay, Dan Wilson, again, I think he needs to fire up this team, all the things I've been talking about. But at the end of the day, if I'm Dan Wilson, I got to be going, God, man, what? I've been thrown everything, injuries, all of this. And yes, you can say Astros have had injuries too, and somehow they're in first place, all of that. But God, it's got to be so frustrating. You just want your lineup that you thought you were going to have. And you thought maybe you could have a good spring training, get these guys all synced up, and off we go. That didn't happen. And then you get Brendan Donovan. Yeah, he's the guy. 25 games in, he's not. He's out. He's hurt. And then all the things. And so I want to see this team get a shot at it. But boy, the schedule coming at us with next. I mean, we just played the best team in baseball and lost 2 out of 3. We took 2 out of 3 barely from the Houston Astros, our first place nemesis. And then after that, here comes the Cubs, legit World Series contenders by a lot. They got a National League MVP possibility on that team. Philadelphia, same thing. I mean, God, give us a break. And we had the Dodgers before all of that. I mean, God, just give us an athletic series. So let us go beat up on somebody just to maybe pick up a game and a half somewhere. You know what I mean?
1: They're coming in September. Just you wait. There's a whole lot of that coming in September. You just got to make it through this really rough stretch going on right now.
0: Yeah, so we got to make sure we're not trying to overcome an 11-game deficit, right? I mean, this could turn really, really ugly, but there are signs that you're saying there's a chance.
1: It's feeling eerily similar to 2024, and the Mariners got real hot. They had a really disappointing season, historically bad hitting season. Then they got really hot near the end of the season, but it was just too little too late, and they finished a game out of the playoffs. I don't want that to happen this time around, where this is set up for them to have a real run in September. You just can't dig that deep of a hole going into it, and I think that's the main concern right now. Just, you know, a series sweep right now would be devastating, and that's why yesterday's win against Milwaukee was so big. You can't get swept. It's against some of these better teams coming up, Chicago, Philadelphia. Like, it's not the end of the world if you lose 2 out of 3. It's going to really suck, but it's not the end of the world. It is the end of the world. The world's falling down around you if you get swept in any of these. That's just the point of the season and the hole you've dug yourself into, so we're going to have to see what happens. Again, the series coming up against the Cubs, it starts tomorrow night. Emerson Hancock's going to be on the mound, Cade on Saturday, and then mystery starter on Sunday. Who knows who's going to be on there?
0: One of our texters suggested that if the Mariners are going to do something, they got to go 24-10 here on out. That gives us 80-something wins.
1: You know, if they were in any other division, I'd say so, but I really think you could go like, I think you could trim like 5 wins off that with the division and how we're seeing it play out. 24-10, you know, I hate to say it, that's just a little lofty for me.
0: September, man.
1: September.
0: Well,
1: you mentioned the team hasn't been at full strength. They could be getting another piece of that back soon, with Mariners insider Shannon Dreyer reporting that J.P. Crawford set to make his rehab assignment debut with AAA Tacoma tonight. J.P. has been out since July 30th with left wrist inflammation. It's been an injury-filled year for the veteran. He also sat out stretches of the season with shoulder inflammation and a hand contusion. Crawford, who's been with the team since 2019 as the longest tenured Mariner, is set to become a free agent after the season ends. All comes after the Mariners lost to the Brewers, of course, 7-4 in Milwaukee earlier today. The Sounders' historic woes continued last night. They fell 2-1 to Austin FC to extend their franchise record losing streak to 8 games. Austin scored the first 2 goals of the match after a scoreless first half, and a late goal by Seattle's Stuart Hawkins wasn't enough. Sounders look to snap their skid in Cincinnati on Saturday. Over in the National Women's Soccer League, the Reign lost to Racing Louisville 2-1 last night. Snapped Seattle's 4-match unbeaten streak. The Reign now preparing for Saturday's match in Kansas City. The team from Washington State kicked off their Little League World Series run yesterday. Tacoma rallied late to get a 2-0 win over Phenix City, Alabama. Alabama pitcher Kinley Rasmus tied the record for most strikeouts by a girl in a Little League World Series game, but it wasn't enough to stop the bats from

0: Tacoma. Next up, Tacoma takes on Bernie, Texas at noon tomorrow. And the sale of the Seahawks is one step closer to completion. Seattle Times reporting that the NFL's Finance and Ownership Policy Committee unanimously recommended approval of the sale to a group led by the Kosla family yesterday. That recommendation will now be forwarded to league owners, who will vote to approve the sale at a special league meeting next Wednesday in Atlanta. Still needs approval from 24 out of 32 owners. Kosla family won the right to buy the Seahawks from the Allen estate last month at an NFL record price of $9.6 billion. I'm Jason Upton. For more, head to MyBellinghamNow.com.
1: A dominant force in golf, that even a season this good can somehow feel disappointing. The world's number one enters the FedEx Cup playoffs, sitting atop the standings with 11 top 10 finishes. Scheffler ranks among the top players in almost every major statistical category, but he has just one victory. Now, that doesn't mean he's fallen off. It just shows you how incredibly difficult winning on the tour can be. Winning a PGA Tour event requires 4 days of... And even the best player in the world can run into somebody better than them that week. Scheffler has spent the last few seasons making dominance look routine. This isn't easy, and it's not a step backwards with only one win. If anything, this season is another reminder of how ridiculous his recent run has been. We've become so accustomed to Scheffler winning that a season with 11 top 10 finishes and a number one ranking feels like a step back. I'm Dan Patrick, and this is Above the Noise. 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
1: Finally had a chance to watch the second half of Hard Knocks. I've been grinding. I've been hosting so many events, doing everything, and I fell asleep in my chair, and I missed the second half of Hard Knocks. So finally, the day before, what is today, Thursday, so Wednesday I watched part of it, fell asleep again. And so today between shows, after I got off the air on Cafe, I went over and I watched the end. And of the three episodes, this was the least interesting. But I think Hard Knocks, if I really read between the lines here, they were dealing with so many different things. Like, they had to make sure they covered the preseason game against Dallas.
2: Yep.
1: And then you had the guy having the baby. And then you got us getting the criminal from Detroit. And like, they had to get all that. Did you notice that they kind of just had John Schneider walk into a room with Mike McDonald, and then they just kind of had a camera up in the rafters? And it's like, let's fill this. And it was just kind of a stilled, you know, camera. Just let's just watch this for a minute. And then we watched John Schneider on his treadmill.
2: Oh, man.
1: You know, talking and talking and talking. Like, it's like they had to cover those events, even though they probably wanted to cover something else, but they had to be timely, which obviously that's one of the cool things about the show is how timely it really is.
2: Yeah, a lot of John's treadmill in that. You wonder how he stays so fit with all these pocket beers in the off season. There it is, right there. While he's, you know, working for 3-4 hours a day, he's also walking. And, you know, it was cool. Like you said, I think this was probably the least exciting of the three so far, but it was cool, like you said, the timeliness of, you know, being able to hear John on the phone with, you know, Terrion Arnold's agent, and or basically saying, like, he is going to be a part of this group, right? And John's like, yeah, but we want to temper the expectations. Like, he's going to be competing. Like, and hearing those negotiations, it just isn't something you really get to hear. And, of course, all the added layers of all this, you know, legal drama off the field just adds to it. There's still a lot of really fun stuff in that. What was some of your takeaways from what you saw earlier today?
1: Well, one, while hosting The Zone, I could probably be on a treadmill. I don't think it would be sounding like John Schneider not missing a beat. It's like, okay, this guy, he's going to get some playing time. He's walking. I'd be like, Jason, okay, Hard Knock. Hey, let's take a time out. I'll come back. I need some water.
2: See a dramatic drop in the rants on this show, unfortunately.
1: Yes, there would be. Yes, you got to get up. I think I burned enough calories on those rants. This past hour, I think I dropped a few. I did. But, some of my takeaways on that, I mean, you know, yes, these are some exciting things, but let's just remember this team is exciting when they're boring, right? I mean, last year, the Seahawks were not all that exciting. I mean, it was great. They were winning. But talk to anybody that's not a Seahawks fan, what a horrible Super Bowl that was. It was boring as hell. Now, we all know that it was a masterclass in defense. We all know that there was no way that the Patriots were going to win because they got out chess matched. They got out coached. They got all the things. But for the average fan watching, it was boring. And that's when the Seahawks are at their best, when they're boring. That's why I even think that the management's even going, you know what, this was a little boring last year. We got a quarterback who's just kind of a nice guy, and you know, we like everybody, and now that you know, we don't have any real controversies going on, let's bring in a guy that is a felon who may not get to play. Let's bring him in and kind of stir it up a little. That's what it felt like to me.
2: And then let's replace him with a guy in Trayvon Diggs who got a concussion last season because a TV fell on his freaking head.
1: Yes.
2: I mean, what?
1: You know what this reminded me of? With some of these moves, I was like, God, this doesn't fit the Seahawks narrative. Because, you know, we're always talking about these guys. You know, we want the chip on the shoulder guys. But we've kind of refined the chip on the shoulder guys. You know, before when it was Legion of Boom, chip on the shoulder, and they might lose their minds on the sidelines. Richard Sherman might go completely off the grid. I mean, whatever. This is we want a chip on the shoulder guy because, hey, you didn't get drafted very good. But be a good quality, nice guy about it. And that it just feels different like that. This reminds me of kind of Belichick back with the Patriots. You know, they would bring in a guy who might actually commit murder. It happened. Boy, that's quite the documentary, isn't it? You got guys who are like these guys that, you know, it seems like Belichick would never put up with this. And then he brings in these fancy wide receivers with the big egos. But he's got this foundation of a football team that works. And, hey, these guys might be.

0: able to help us. And if not, boom, I can just kick him off the team because I don't need that guy to do all the things. If he's not going to work, he's not going to work. It kind of felt like that.
1: That's exactly it. The Seahawks have the luxury of being able to take flyers on these really high ceiling guys that, you know, also have incredibly low floors just because the infrastructure they've built, the depth that they have, like, you know, taking a fly on Tyrion Arnold isn't going to kill you if it doesn't work out.
0: It might kill somebody else, but it's not going to kill the team.
1: Exactly. Trayvon Diggs, another example right there. His best years are probably behind him. You know, big injury risk right now. If it works out, it's really going to work out. And, hey, he's competing for a cornerback 3 slot. Like, the Seahawks have built up this allowance of you can be that team that takes that chance. My Detroit Lions, like, we can't really do that. We have too many question marks, especially on the defense, of, like, if we bring one of these guys in and it doesn't work out, that's really going to hurt the team. The Seahawks have built themselves up, and John Schneider specifically, in a way that they can be that team where they've taken not one but 2 risks on guys who other teams have not really wanted to get near for most of the offseason.
0: And maybe this is just the Seahawks going, you know what, we don't really want to mess with our team here for this Hard Knocks thing. Let's just bring in a storyline and, you know, entertain people for a bit.
1: Right.
0: And then we'll clean things up. Mike McDonald says this whole Hard Knocks filming, it has not disrupted the team one bit.
2: I think it's been pretty seamless, frankly. Like, I think you kind of go through like a phase of getting used to, like, you get the news, okay, well, my initial reaction is what it used to be when I was a younger coach of, like, well, shoot, now I'm going to be exposed, or now I'm going to say something dumb, or I'm going to look bad or whatever. And then you start, like, talking to Dave, you start talking to John, talking to other folks in the building, other people that have had it. And, like, it's all about how you frame and how you, like, that experience, what you want out of that experience. And it's like, well, shoot, like, if they're going to be here and capture us, well, like, aren't we kind of proud of, like, what we do and who we are? Like, why don't we just focus on being us and having them capture us? And maybe there's an opportunity now for the best version of us to get out there, and we're proud of that, you know, and maybe that's a way to bring people together, and there's an opportunity there to sell ourselves to possible free agents, you know. It's just, there's so many, like, little cool opportunities to capture, you know. And so that's been our focus of, like, okay, well, in order for all those things to happen, we just got to focus on our process and who we are, trust that they're going to capture that. And I think so far we're proud of what's how it's gone down. And we're still going through it. You know, like, I'm still mic'd up right now. It's just, but I'm used to it. You know, it's just, you kind of get used to all these, having cameras around. It just becomes part of your daily way of life.
1: A lot of great stuff from Mike in that clip. But Alan, I mean, the production quality in Richard Sherman's podcast studio is top notch. And I think you and I really noticed that during the clip.
0: Absolutely. You know, one of the other things I did notice during the Hard Knocks is his son, Jack. You know, is he 15? I mean, that kid is, like, up and moving and doing, I mean, it's like, wasn't he just born? I mean, what happened?
1: It looks like he's a McDonald for sure.
0: Absolutely. I mean, he's got him in the weight room, too. Leonard Williams, this is a moment I really enjoyed. Leonard Williams told Richard Sherman that he was very intentional with creating the defense's dark side identity.
3: I think it's so important because something I learned at a young age is no team is ever the same. So even though we have majority of our guys back this year, we have majority of our coaching staff, majority of our locker room stayed the same, this year is going to be a different year than last year. So we should never try to chase what we did last year. No team should ever try to chase what has happened in the past. And, you know, everybody in Seattle, including in this building, has so much respect for the Legion of Boom era and what you guys did here. Like, you guys were amazing. And it's like, you guys set the standard and the tone and, you know, the code for what it looks like. But at the same time, every team should, every year, should try to create their own. And, you know, like you said, I think in the, you know, when I first got here, I kind of realized that was just the energy around this place, even outside of the building. You could tell people just really held on to that old championship team. And I just felt like we weren't going to get anywhere by doing that, because you're never going to make it somewhere by trying to copy something else.
4: Right.
3: And then I remember, like, halfway through the season, our defense was balling. We're getting takeaways, you know, shutouts against offenses and stuff like that. And I started seeing stuff on Twitter, all the guys on the bus, we were like, everybody's comparing us to the Legion of Boom. And then, you know, we were like, we got to make our own thing.
4: Yeah.
3: So, you know, me, D-Law, and Jay Reed, we were, like, kind of sitting in the back of the bus, like some of the vets in the D-line room. We were, like, coming up with all these different names, and we talk about how it's like dark in Seattle, and we always talk about like cutting the team's water off, like don't let them score and all that type of stuff. And